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3: Your K101 weather forecast, clear skies tonight, lows around 71. Slight chances for storms tomorrow afternoon, likely tomorrow evening through midnight. May see some scattered severe storms. Southwest winds gusting to 25 miles an hour, highs near 89. Rain likely continues tomorrow night, lows around 67. Areas of rain on Wednesday may see isolated severe storms, highs in the upper 70s. Slight chances for rain Thursday, highs in the lower 70s. We've got you covered on K101 and K101online.com.

0: roller coaster at Six Flags in Georgia were evacuated after a passenger reportedly died while on the ride. A witness told the ABC station in Atlanta that they saw a man fall. Four other people were injured.
1: The theme park writing in a statement, quote, "We are deeply saddened by the guest incident at our park today. Our thoughts and heartfelt condolences are with the guest's family, friends, and loved ones."
0: ABC's Faith Abube, an investigation is underway. Federal agents searched the D.C. home of Democratic Congresswoman Ilhan Omar as part of what they say is an ongoing criminal investigation. Sources telling ABC News it relates to Omar's immigration paperwork. Actress Selma Blair arrested following a disruption on a flight. Blair was taken to a hospital in New York City for evaluation after authorities say she allegedly became physically abusive with the crew. Blair's representatives say Selma experienced a medical emergency that led to the alleged conduct. This is ABC News. Pope Leo is preparing to have surgery tomorrow to remove a nodule on his lung. No word on whether the Pope will need further treatment after the surgery. ABC's Tom Sophie Burridge has more from the Vatican.
2: Pope Leo, who likes to keep fit and play tennis, addressing the crowd, saying doctors during checkups had found a growth on his lung. The Pope describing it as a nodule, which experts say are common and are often caused by things like infection scars or inflammation. Now, there are encouraging signs. Pope Leo is saying the abnormality on his lung is in a very initial phase and well localized. And the pontiff sounded upbeat when he made the announcement.
0: Jury selection begins tomorrow in the federal death penalty trial of Peyton Gendron for the mass shooting that killed 10 black people at a Buffalo supermarket in 2022. Gendron was already convicted on state charges after pleading guilty to murder and attempted murder and is currently serving life in prison without parole. Dave Packer, ABC News.
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3: Your K101 weather forecast, clear skies tonight, lows around 71. Slight chances for storms tomorrow afternoon, likely tomorrow evening through midnight. May see some scattered severe storms. Southwest winds gusting to 25 miles an hour, highs near 89. Rain likely continues tomorrow night, lows around 67. Areas of rain on Wednesday may see isolated severe storms, highs in the upper 70s. Slight chances for rain Thursday, highs in the lower 70s. We've got you covered on K101 and K101 online.

0: ABC News, I'm Dave Packer. President Trump claims Russia and Ukraine have agreed to a ceasefire to stop striking each other's energy facilities, but Russia has yet to say whether it's accepted a deal, and Ukraine claims Russia hit one of its thermal power plants at least twice in the last day. President Trump rallying this evening in Youngstown, Ohio.
1: I settled 8 wars. I thought this would be one of the easier ones, but it's not, because the hatred, you know, when the hatred between leaders is that heavy and that hot, it's a little bit tougher, but we're going to get it done.
0: Federal agents searching the D.C. home of Democratic Minnesota Representative Ilhan Omar. The Department of Justice saying the action's part of an ongoing criminal investigation. President Trump posting earlier this year, Omar, quote, should be in jail. One person died during a roller coaster ride today at Six Flags over Georgia. A witness says that they saw a man fall. 4 other people were injured. An investigation into the cause of the incident is underway. This is ABC News.

0: Actress Selma Blair has been released on bond after an altercation on board an L.A. to New York flight Sunday. ABC's Michelle Franzen has more.
1: The New York Port Authority says officers arrested Selma Blair on a Delta flight Sunday night after the actress allegedly became physically abusive. Blair was taken to the hospital for evaluation. Two flight attendants also injured, one taken to the hospital, according to the Port Authority. The pilots informing air traffic controllers ahead of the landing. The audio captured on ATC.com.
2: Yeah, one flight attendant and one passenger that sustained some minor injuries, a bloody nose.
1: Blair acknowledged she was diagnosed with relapsing multiple sclerosis in 2018. Her representative in a statement says Selma experienced a medical emergency that led to the alleged conduct.
0: General Motors is reportedly testing new driver assist technology for the electric 2028 Cadillac Escalade that would allow drivers to take their eyes off the road. Dave Packer, ABC News.
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He's a ranch hand in a pinch, man. 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
2: Your K101 weather forecast, clear skies tonight, lows around 71. Slight chances for storms tomorrow afternoon, likely tomorrow evening through midnight. May see some scattered severe storms. Southwest winds gusting to 25 miles an hour, highs near 89. Rain likely continues tomorrow night, lows around 67. Areas of rain on Wednesday may see isolated severe storms, highs in the upper 70s. Slight chances for rain Thursday, highs in the lower 70s. We've got you covered on K101 and K101online.com.

Hey, 101 weather, clear skies tonight, lows around 71. Slight chances for storms tomorrow afternoon. May see scattered severe storms, highs near 89. We've got you covered on K101.

0: ABC News, I'm Dave Packer. Six Flags says it's temporarily closing Selma roller coasters across all parks after a person died today riding the Goliath at Six Flags over Atlanta.
1: A witness describing the horrific accident to a local station saying they saw a man fall and hit the ride several times. Four other people were injured in the incident. The Goliath opened in 2006, according to the Six Flags website. It reaches speeds of 70 miles per hour with an elevation of 200 feet.
0: ABC's Faith Abube. Weeks before the midterm elections, federal agents searched the home of Democratic Congresswoman Ilhan Omar as part of what they say is an ongoing criminal investigation. Omar calling this a, quote, attempt to target political enemies and weaponize federal law enforcement. Authorities say actress Selma Blair has been issued a summons accusing her of assaults that occurred aboard a plane. She was taken to custody following a flight from Los Angeles to New York for being abusive and injuring two flight attendants. This is ABC News. Inflation has barely budged in the past 5 years and is taking a toll on American families.
2: According to Moody's Analytics, the typical American household is spending $230 more dollars per month than they were a year ago for the exact same things. We're spending more than $60 a month for gas compared to last year, $120 more compared to 2021. Grocery bills are over $100 more monthly and housing costs up $300 from 5 years ago. Moody's says higher energy bills because of the war have cost the typical American family an estimated $1,043 per month when you take into account gasoline, diesel, home heating, and jet fuel. Sherry Preston, ABC News.
0: A spokesperson for Starbucks says it's not going to buy burrito chain Chipotle after reports that the coffee giant was exploring a possible deal to take over the chain. Starbucks CEO Brian Niccol had previously headed Chipotle for 6 years. The takeover would have been the largest restaurant deal ever. Dave Packer, ABC News.
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1: 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K101.

Gregor, K101 weather forecast. Clear skies overnight, lows around 71. Slight chances for storms tomorrow afternoon, likely tomorrow evening through midnight. May see scattered severe storms. Southwest winds gusting to 25 miles an hour, highs near 89. Rain continues to be likely tomorrow night, lows around 67. Areas of rain on Wednesday may see an isolated severe storm. Highs will be in the upper 70s. Slight chances for rain Thursday, highs lower 70s. We've got you covered on K101 and K101 on.

weather, clear skies overnight, lows around 71. Slight chances for storms tomorrow afternoon, might see severe storms, highs near 89. We've got you covered on K101.

0: ABC News, I'm Dave Packer. A deadly accident at Six Flags over Georgia involving multiple passengers on a roller coaster. A witness saying they saw a man fall and hit the ride several times. ABC's Faith Abube.
1: Riders on this popular roller coaster at Six Flags evacuated after a passenger reportedly died while on the ride. The Goliath is one of the largest rides at Six Flags over Georgia. The car stopped near the top of the ride, people taking off one by one.
0: Swift bipartisan criticism of President Trump's deal for the U.S. to buy Russian diesel fuel. Critics say the deal will empower Russian President Putin to prolong the war with Ukraine. Federal agents searched today the Washington, D.C. home of Minnesota Representative Ilhan Omar. Top House Democrat Hakeem Jeffries calling the raid deeply disturbing and raising serious questions about the continued corrupt weaponization of the federal government against Donald Trump's adversaries. His words. This is ABC News. Do you experience the Sunday scaries at the end of the weekend when you begin getting anxious about work on Monday? ABC's Sherry Preston says it is real.
2: The current no hire, no fire job market is making those who have jobs working harder to keep them. And that means for some worrying on weekends about Monday morning. The so-called Sunday scaries are such a real thing that Merriam-Webster recently added the term to its online dictionary. Adobe says as many as 80% of the employees it surveyed last year felt some anxiety about the work week ahead. Psychologists say if you're one of them, work on setting boundaries about when you'll respond to emails and get ready for Monday. And when you won't.
0: Breaking Bad star and disability activist R.J. Mitte has died. The actor was best remembered as Walter Flynn White Jr. in the hit series, which ran for five seasons from 2008 to 2013. Mitte had cerebral palsy and was an activist for disability rights and inclusion. The cause of his death not yet released. Mitte was 34 years old. Dave Packer, ABC News.
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7: I like you!

Your K101 weather forecast, clear skies overnight, lows around 71. Slight chances for storms tomorrow afternoon, likely tomorrow evening through midnight. May see scattered severe storms. Southwest winds gusting to 25 miles an hour, highs near 89. Rain continues to be likely tomorrow night, lows around 67. Areas of rain on Wednesday may see an isolated severe storm. Highs will be in the upper 70s. Slight chances for rain Thursday, highs lower 70s. We've got you covered on K101 and K101online.com.

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weather, clear skies overnight, lows around 71. Slight chances for storms tomorrow afternoon, might see severe storms, highs near 89. We've got you covered on K101.

0: ABC News, I'm Dave Packer. One person is dead after an accident at Six Flags Over Georgia. The incident involving a rider on a roller coaster called the Goliath. A witness describing it to a local station saying they saw a man fall and hit the ride several times. ABC's Faith Abube.
1: The theme park writing in a statement, quote, "We are deeply saddened by the guest incident at our park today. Our thoughts and heartfelt condolences are with the guest's family, friends, and loved ones."
0: Federal agents searched the home of Democratic Congresswoman Ilhan Omar. Sources telling ABC News the investigation relates to Omar's immigration paperwork. Omar was first elected to the House in 2018 and is the first Somali-American in Congress. A wildlife park in northern England remains closed following a deadly tiger attack. The man entering the pen of the endangered tiger and mauled to death on Saturday. The park saying the tiger will not be euthanized. Investigators working to determine exactly what happened. This is ABC News. You could be in for an avalanche of robocalls before November 3rd, depending on a decision from the Federal Communications Commission.
2: A conservative anti-tax group has asked the Republican-dominated FCC to loosen the rules on political robocalls, including those that use voice clones. The best-known example came during the 2024 presidential primary, when the AI-generated voice of then-President Biden urged New Hampshire voters to stay home.
3: It's important that you save your vote for the November election. Voting this Tuesday.
2: The proposal before the FCC would allow political robocalls to cell phones without the prior consent of the recipient. Jim Ryan, ABC News.
0: Authorities in India have detained thousands in anti-government protests across the country. Members of the so-called Cockroach Party protesting new voting rules, they say, will take 130 million people off voting rolls and benefit Prime Minister Narendra Modi's party. Dave Packer, ABC News.
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3: Your K101 weather forecast. Clear skies early this morning. Lows around 71. Slight chances for storms this afternoon. Likely this evening through midnight. Might even see some scattered severe storms. Southwest winds gusting to 25 miles an hour. Highs near 89.

Rain continues to be likely tonight, lows around 67. Areas of rain on Wednesday may see an isolated severe storm, highs in the upper 70s. Slight chances for rain Thursday, highs lower 70s. We've got you covered on K101 and K101online.com.

0: Day 101 weather. Clear skies this morning. Lows around 71. There are slight chances for storms this afternoon. Highs near 89. We've got you covered on K101.
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1: ABC News, I'm Dave Packer. Federal agents searching the home of Minnesota Congresswoman Ilhan Omar. Sources tell ABC News this is part of an investigation into Omar's immigration paperwork. She's a naturalized citizen from Somalia. President Trump rallying in Ohio, saying of Omar,
2: she comes into our country and she says, I have a constitutional right. She's got a constitutional right. She's telling us about the Constitution. And she comes from one of the worst countries anywhere on the planet.
1: Omar accusing the president of political intimidation. And President Trump facing backlash from Republicans over his controversial deal to import diesel fuel from Russia. Critics say it'll fund Vladimir Putin's war on Ukraine. And it's hours after Trump touted an energy ceasefire, Russia launching new attacks on Ukraine's power plants. One person died during a roller coaster ride at Six Flags over Georgia. A witness says they saw a man fall. Four people were injured. This is ABC News. You could be in for an avalanche of robocalls before November 3rd, depending on the decision from the Federal Communications Commission.
3: A conservative anti-tax group has asked the Republican-dominated FCC to loosen the rules on political robocalls, including those that use voice clones. The best-known example came during the 2024 presidential primary, when the AI-generated voice of then-President Biden urged New Hampshire voters to stay home.
4: It's important that you save your vote for the November election. Voting this Tuesday.
3: The proposal before the FCC would allow political robocalls to cell phones without the prior consent of the recipient. Jim Ryan, ABC News.
1: Authorities in India have detained thousands in anti-government protests across the country. Members of the so-called Cockroach Party protesting new voting rules, they say, will take 130 million people off voting rolls and benefit Prime Minister Narendra Modi's party. Dave Packer, ABC News.
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1: Your K101 weather forecast, clear skies early this morning, lows around 71. Slight chances for storms this afternoon, likely this evening through midnight. Might even see some scattered severe storms. Southwest winds gusting to 25 miles an hour, highs near 89. Rain continues to be likely tonight, lows around 67. Areas of rain on Wednesday may see an isolated severe storm, highs in the upper 70s. Slight chances for rain Thursday, highs lower 70s. 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
1: It's a big job just getting by with 9 kids and a wife. 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

0: ABC News, I'm Dave Packer. One person is dead after an accident at Six Flags Over Georgia. The incident involving a rider on a roller coaster called the Goliath. A witness describing it to a local station saying they saw a man fall and hit the ride several times. ABC's Faith Abube.
1: The theme park writing in a statement, quote, "We are deeply saddened by the guest incident at our park today. Our thoughts and heartfelt condolences are with the guest's family, friends, and loved ones."
0: Federal agents searched the home of Democratic Congresswoman Ilhan Omar. Sources telling ABC News the investigation relates to Omar's immigration paperwork. Omar was first elected to the House in 2018 and is the first Somali American in Congress. A wildlife park in northern England remains closed following a deadly tiger attack. The man entering the pen of the endangered tiger and mauled to death on Saturday. The park saying the tiger will not be euthanized. Investigators working to determine exactly what happened. This is ABC News. You could be in for an avalanche of robocalls before November 3rd, depending on a decision from the Federal Communications Commission.
2: A conservative anti-tax group has asked the Republican-dominated FCC to loosen the rules on political robocalls, including those that use voice clones. The best-known example came during the 2024 presidential primary, when the AI-generated voice of then-President Biden urged New Hampshire voters to stay home.
3: It's important that you save your vote for the November election. Voting this Tuesday.
2: The proposal before the FCC would allow political robocalls to cell phones without the prior consent of the recipient. Jim Ryan, ABC News.
0: Authorities in India have detained thousands of anti-government protests.

0: across the country. Members of the so-called Cockroach Party protesting new voting rules, they say, will take 130 million people off voting rolls and benefit Prime Minister Narendra Modi's party. Dave Packer, ABC News.
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1: Your K101 weather forecast, clear skies early this morning, lows around 71. Slight chances for storms this afternoon, likely this evening through midnight. Might even see some scattered severe storms. Southwest winds gusting to 25 miles an hour, highs near 89. Rain continues to be likely tonight, lows around 67. Areas of rain on Wednesday may see an isolated severe storm, highs in the upper 70s. Slight chances for rain Thursday.

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Hey, 101 weather, clear skies this morning, lows around 71. There are slight chances for storms this afternoon, highs near 89. We've got you covered on K101.

0: ABC News, I'm Dave Packer. Federal agents searching the home of Minnesota Congresswoman Ilhan Omar. Sources tell ABC News this is part of an investigation into Omar's immigration paperwork. She's a naturalized citizen from Somalia. President Trump rallying in Ohio, saying of Omar,
1: she comes into our country and she says, I have a constitutional right. She's got a constitutional right. She's telling us about the Constitution. And she comes from one of the worst countries anywhere on the planet.
0: Omar accusing the president of political intimidation. And President Trump facing backlash from Republicans over his controversial deal to import diesel fuel from Russia. Critics say it'll fund Vladimir Putin's war on Ukraine. And it's hours after Trump touted an energy ceasefire, Russia launching new attacks on Ukraine's power plants. One person died during a roller coaster ride at Six Flags over Georgia. A witness says they saw a man fall. Four people were injured. This is ABC News. You could be in for an avalanche of robocalls before November 3rd, depending on a decision from the Federal Communications Commission.
2: A conservative anti-tax group has asked the Republican-dominated FCC to loosen the rules on political robocalls, including those that use voice clones. The best-known example came during the 2024 presidential primary, when the AI-generated voice of then-President Biden urged New Hampshire voters to stay home.
3: It's important that you save your vote for the November election. Voting this Tuesday.
2: The proposal before the FCC would allow political robocalls to cell phones without the prior consent of the recipient. Jim Ryan, ABC News.
0: Authorities in India have detained thousands in anti-government protests across the country. Members of the so-called Cockroach Party protesting new voting rules, they say, will take 130 million people off voting rolls and benefit Prime Minister Narendra Modi's party. Dave Packer, ABC News.
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saw the old man's face. Front page obituary, he was a millionaire. He left his fortune to some guy he barely knew. His kids were mad as hell.

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1: Your K101 weather forecast, clear skies early this morning, lows around 71. Slight chances for storms this afternoon, likely this evening through midnight. Might even see some scattered severe storms. Southwest winds gusting to 25 miles an hour, highs near 89. Rain continues to be likely tonight, lows around 67. Areas of rain on Wednesday may see an isolated severe storm, highs in the upper 70s. Slight chances for rain Thursday, highs lower 70s. We've got you covered on K101 and K101online.com.

Hey, 101 weather, clear skies this morning, lows around 71. There are slight chances for storms this afternoon, highs near 89. We've got you covered on K101.

0: ABC News, I'm Dave Packard. One person is dead after an accident at Six Flags Over Georgia. The incident involving a rider on a roller coaster called the Goliath. A witness describing it to a local station saying they saw a man fall and hit the ride several times. ABC's Faith Abube.
1: The theme park writing in a statement, quote, "We are deeply saddened by the guest incident at our park today. Our thoughts and heartfelt condolences are with the guest's family, friends, and loved ones."
0: Federal agents searched the home of Democratic Congresswoman Ilhan Omar. Sources telling ABC News the investigation relates to Omar's immigration paperwork. Omar was first elected to the House in 2018 and is the first Somali American in Congress. A wildlife park in northern England remains closed following a deadly tiger attack. The man entering the pen of the endangered tiger and mauled to death on Saturday. The park saying the tiger will not be euthanized. Investigators working to determine exactly what happened. This is ABC News. You could be in for an avalanche of robocalls before November 3rd, depending on the decision from the Federal Communications Commission.
2: A conservative anti-tax group has asked the Republican-dominated FCC to loosen the rules on political robocalls, including those that use voice clones. The best-known example came during the 2024 presidential primary, when the AI-generated voice of then-President Biden urged New Hampshire voters to stay home.
3: It's important that you save your vote for the November election. Voting this Tuesday.
2: The proposal before the FCC would allow political robocalls to cell phones without the prior consent of the recipient. Jim Ryan, ABC News.
0: Authorities in India have detained thousands of anti-government protests across the country. Members of the so-called Cockroach Party protesting new voting rules, they say, will take 130 million people off voting rolls and benefit Prime Minister Narendra Modi's party. Dave Packer, ABC News.
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1: Your K101 weather forecast, slight chances for storms this afternoon, likely later this evening through midnight. Might see some scattered severe storms. Southwest winds gusting to 25 miles an hour, highs near 89. Rain continues to be likely tonight, lows around 67. Areas of rain Wednesday may see an isolated severe storm with highs in the upper 70s. Slight chances for rain Thursday, highs in the lower 70s. We've got you covered on K101 and K101online.com.

Hey, 101 weather, slight chances for storms this afternoon. Likely this evening may see some severe storms, highs near 89. We've got you covered on K101.

0: ABC News, I'm Sherry Preston. Six Flags has shut down several roller coasters across the country after a man was thrown from one of the country's biggest rides, the Goliath coaster at Six Flags over Georgia. It's 200 feet high and can hit 70 miles an hour. Cassidy DeLancey was on board when a man was thrown out of it.
1: A man slips out of his seat and he turns sideways and he's flipping in the air. He comes down, he slams down on our cart.
0: That man was killed. Six Flags also facing lawsuits over another ride, the X2 roller coaster in Southern California. Some allege brain injuries after riding it. Congresswoman Ilhan Omar says the search of her residence in the D.C. area is an attempt to target President Trump's political enemies and to weaponize federal law enforcement. DOJ says it's part of an ongoing criminal investigation, but will provide no further details. Actress Selma Blair arrested after police say she assaulted people on board a Delta flight from L.A. to New York. She is now facing assault charges. This is ABC News. Pope Leo heads to a Roman hospital today. He'll have surgery on a nodule spotted on his lung. It'll then be tested to see if it's cancerous. Another incident involving ICE in New Jersey. ABC's Aaron Katursky has the details of this one.
2: The video circulating online is the third class.

0: with ICE agents captured on camera in less than a week.
1: Come on, y'all. It's the kids. She got the baby.
0: A mother holding a little girl tries to block agents from putting the father into their car. As a young boy desperately clings to his body and screams. Homeland Security officials identified the man as John Michael Correra Sangucho, a Honduran national who they say was living in the U.S. illegally and had multiple traffic infractions.
2: Next up in Portland, a Republican group supporting Maine Senator Susan Collins had wanted to buy ads in Portland, Maine. They accidentally ran the ads in Portland, Oregon. The ad money has been refunded. Sherry Preston, ABC News.
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Hey, 101 weather, slight chances for storms this afternoon. Likely this evening may see some severe storms. Highs near 89. We've got you covered on K101.

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2: Your K101 weather forecast, slight chances for storms this afternoon, likely later this evening through midnight. Might see some scattered severe storms. Southwest winds gusting to 25 miles an hour, highs near 89. Rain continues to be likely tonight, lows around 67. Areas of rain Wednesday may see an isolated severe storm with highs in the upper 70s. Slight chances for rain Thursday, highs in the lower 70s. We've got you covered on K101 and K101online.com.

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A cast iron skillet swinging lid flipper. 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
3: ABC News, I'm Sherry Preston. One person is dead, several more hurt after a rider on the Goliath roller coaster at Six Flags over Georgia suddenly flew out of his seat. ABC's Faith Abubes in Georgia.
4: A witness describing the horrific accident to a local station saying they saw a man fall and hit the ride several times. Four other people were injured in the incident. The Goliath opened in 2006, according to the Six Flags website. It reaches speeds of 70 miles per hour with an elevation of 200 feet.
3: Six Flags says a full investigation is underway and has shut down nine of its roller coasters nationwide. After campaigning last night in Ohio, President Trump heading out in the campaign swing to Alaska today. Sources tell ABC News the president is mulling the firing of the American ambassador to Greece, Kimberly Guilfoyle, among the ethics issues she's facing. Accusations she offered access to the president's inner circle in exchange for a Trump donor paying a six-figure credit card bill. This is ABC News. NASA celebrating another rover, this one going where none has gone before, at least on another planet. Perseverance breaking the Mars driving record with plenty of miles ahead. Here's ABC's Dave Packer.
5: Perseverance has traveled 28.1 miles on Mars, surpassing the record set by NASA's Opportunity rover. It took Perseverance just 5.5 years to reach the milestone, compared to nearly 15 years for Opportunity. The rover's autonomous navigation system allows it to choose its own path across the Martian landscape. NASA has extended the mission through at least 2028, giving Perseverance more time to explore some of the planet's oldest terrain. Dave Packer, ABC News.
3: A Rhode Island pumpkin grower appears to have broken the world record for the heaviest pumpkin. His giant squash weighing at 3,156 pounds, about the weight of three grand pianos. Ron Wallace is still waiting on Guinness to confirm that his massive gourd is legit. The previous record, 2,857 pounds. I'm Sherry Preston, ABC News.
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3: Good morning, everybody. Time to get up and greet the world with a smile. And remember, when you've tried every way and you're ready to give up, it's probably too late to get your money back. Have a nice day.
4: Funny you should say that, fairy lady, because we're going to give you one last chance this morning. Kind of indicative of the forecast and the heavy rain that is being predicted. We'll check the details. Hey, good morning.

K101, K101 online, .com, 607, 7 minutes after 6 o'clock. Tuesday morning in full swing. Forecast says partly sunny, 89 in northwest Oklahoma. A bit of chance of shower and thunderstorm activity moving in late in the afternoon into the early evening hours. And some of that, say, between 6 and 8, maybe 10, could be of a severe nature. Obviously, starting sooner in the panhandles and then working its way north and east. But again, that potential is there. I'm talking maybe some hail, strong winds, and torrential downpours. That's the idea. We'll see if that comes to fruition. 89 in northwest Oklahoma, 92 in southwest Kansas, and 93 in the panhandles. And then talking about rain moving in on a consistent, widespread basis late tonight, just rain, not severe stuff, late tonight and continuing all day tomorrow. So let's hope that that does come to fruition, anywhere from a half inch to an inch, with some local areas near 2 inches, what the National Weather Service is saying. But again, we've heard that before, right? Cloud cover this morning. It is 69 at Meade, 75 at Ashland, 73 protection in Coldwater. It's 72 at Higgins, 73 at Derizette. Fallett's at 71, 72 down at Canadian, 71 in Arnett, 68 slap out. Beavers at 71, 75 at Buffalo, 74 over at Alva, 75.

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It's 73 at Sealing, 70 on the button down there at Camargo, 73 degrees. 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

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Drive for the better part of the day. Showers, thunderstorms moving in late in the afternoon. In the overnight hours, some could be severe early on, and then just good rainfall after that. Rumbles of thunder as well. Clouds in 73 this morning. 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

0: 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Cloudy 73 now, 89 later on, rain moving in as well. 6:15, time for a look at our latest ag news. Good morning to Casey Shepard.
1: 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I'm Casey Shepard, and we're back in just a moment.
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1: Well, Oklahoma FFA's Cooper Klein is pursuing a place on the National FFA Officer Team, carrying his passion for agriculture, leadership, and youth development into the organization's national officer selection process. The immediate past Oklahoma FFA president said the decision required careful consideration of his family, education, and show pig business, but ultimately, his desire to positively influence young people is what led him to take the next step.
4: It wasn't an easy decision. I think there was definitely some times, even in our interviews, where you've asked me and I maybe beat around the bush a little bit. I think I really wanted to focus on my term that I was given in the state of Oklahoma.

0: Oklahoma, and it was such a blessing to be able to serve Oklahoma FFA the last couple of years.
1: As his presidency came to a close, Klein began weighing in what a potential year of national service would mean for his responsibilities at home and in agriculture.
0: Got to the point where that decision needed to be made. I started factoring in a few different things. First of all, my parents have made so many sacrifices for me the last couple of years. And so, you know, I wanted to think about what does that look like for them if I eventually took a year off? What does it look like for my schooling? So many influences that came down to it. And right there before the deadline was due to put in for Oklahoma's candidate and go through our state process, I just felt the calling on my heart. I ultimately felt that I had a little more gas in the tank, and ultimately my mission of helping young people and helping young people influence them in a positive direction wasn't quite done yet. And I knew the journey ahead was long. There's going to be a lot of things that went into it. But at the end of the day, regardless of my journey, my mission stays the same.
1: As Klein approaches the final stages of the national officer selection process, his message remains rooted in the same purpose that led him to pursue the opportunity, helping young people find their potential through agriculture, education, and leadership. We'll be following his journey at OklahomaFarmReport.com. Well, it's time for the fall run of calves, but Oklahoma auction volumes suggest that feeder cattle supplies remain tight, according to Dr. Darrell Peel at Oklahoma State University. Total auction volume since July 1st is down over 23% year over year, representing a drop of roughly 78,000 head. October runs have yet to pick up, which is surprising given that 51% of Oklahoma pastures are rated poor to very poor due to drought. Whether larger runs hit later this fall or the cattle simply aren't there remains to be seen. Meanwhile, Peel says feeder prices have mounted a slow recovery since early September, up roughly 5.5 to 6% since Labor Day. Prices for a 450-pound steer are up over 6% in the last 5 weeks, despite limited stocker demand and delayed wheat planting. Peel says with limited supplies in place, any moisture that spurs wheat grazing demand could support further fourth quarter price recovery. You've got farm news on Ron.
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4: 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I was having a nice conversation with myself because I forgot to turn on the microphone. Partly sunny, 89 today in Northwest Oklahoma. Chance of showers and thunderstorms after 4 in Southwest Kansas and the Panhandles, some of which could be severe. 92 and 93 respectively in those locales. And then tomorrow, rain all day, much cooler temperatures as well. I believe I saw a forecast that said overnight lows in parts of the K101 listing area, Saturday night into Sunday morning in the 40s. Thank you very much. We've got clouds this morning in 73 on your radio. It's Michael in the morning. It's morning radio the way it should be. We're live in Studio A. Morning.

0: 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Post Malone. Some help as well from Blake Shelton. A little early for me. If you pour me a drink, making sure that it's Coke Zero. Morning, Sheila. How are you?
1: Good morning. Very good.
0: Okay. You thought I was going to say that I was talking to myself, huh?
1: Yeah. I'm not drinking this morning either.
0: Okay. Very good. Hey, Step to Healing coming up on Saturday. George Getzinger Memorial Walking Trail in Woodward. It is open to the public. It's 8 to 11. End the violence, break the cycle. You join us for a domestic violence awareness walk to support survivors, honor victims, and stand together against abuse. And again, that is coming up on Saturday morning from 8 until 11, George Getzinger Memorial Walking Trail, Step to Healing. K101, K101online.com. Old Siege has entered the building. 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

0: K101, K101online.com, 629, 29 minutes after 6, 31 away from 7. Sheila, CJ, Michael here. Junior will be on the way before long. We're sure of that. And
1: what do you base that on? You're sure of that?
0: Well, I mean, since I started in December, he's maybe missed a couple of days. So he's usually here eventually.
2: He'll be running up the stairs in two.
0: No. He won't be running. He may be walking. So you and Sean were covering or looking at finding out about a controlled burn going on this morning.
1: It was a controlled burn, according to Chit Chat. It was a notification on, and you didn't tell me you were going to ask him that, so I closed the information.
0: I got to keep you on your toes.
2: It was
1: north south 2230 and east west 52. Now that's east west 54. I think it's like the mutual cutoff, if you will. And you cross the river, and then it looked like it was a mile or so east of where you cross the river, and then back north in the Elm Grove, where Elm Grove Church is, and that general vicinity. But apparently we were told that it was a controlled burn. We'll research that. Number of things we have to research.
0: Well,
1: no, there were some other items, and I don't want to misspeak early.
0: Okay. One thing that we can say positively when we stepped out of doors in our respective homes this morning is had that feel in the air,
1: well,
0: the
1: actually,
0: moisture.
1: That's what I was looking at when you went the other direction. I was checking dew points out there.
0: We need to get him cue cards. Hold up. All right, let's talk dew points here.
1: The dew point is 67 this morning, and it's you could almost feels like a spring morning,
0: yes,
1: in a sense. And that opportunity for some storms later on today, some of those possibly severe, quite heavy rain, damaging winds, hail would be the primary threat, along with obviously with the high winds first, then hail, and the isolated tornado. The threat is pretty low, but it's obviously not zero. There is enough, I guess, low-level shear, whatever, that forecasters are going to watch for the possibility of an isolated tornado or so. So that's
0: he's teetering on that meteorological degree from Oklahoma State with that sort of talk and information.
1: No, I'm a few hours obviously shy of a meteorological degree, but we pay attention to those meteorologists that do have a degree and glean information from them, various sources.
0: Gleaning, I like that.
1: From the Weather Service. We prefer the Weather Service, I think. They're credible for the most part, and Oklahoma City Television meteorologists are basically credible, even though they think they have to wave their arms and hands.
0: Sometimes they have a little hyperbole that goes along
1: do.
0: To be able to sell their product, as it were.
1: Well, it's a profit center for them.
0: Huge. Those guys
1: get
0: paid big money. Then they put that helicopter up in the air. I did see that apparently over the weekend, Saturday night, Sunday, the overnight lows will be the coolest they have been in some 145 days. So we can look

0: before that.
1: Well, yeah, the high on Friday is going to struggle to get to 60. Yeah. It's going to be 60, mm-hmm. but clearing. Sunny, it's going to be a great night for high school football. And Thursday should be cleared out by Thursday evening as well. So temperatures only low 70s. On Thursday for high, 71. So where's the sports guy?
0: I think I saw him pull in behind the Classic Bowl flag. He's on his way. There he is, ladies and gentlemen.
1: In other news, mostly sunny, warm again. Changes, though, on the near horizon, 88 for a high. Could see several more low 90s up in southwest Kansas and the panhandles. A pretty good chance of storms later on this afternoon and evening into the overnight. Some of those likely heavy, even severe. 67 overnight. High rain chances stay with us actually for a few days. Could see some significant rainfall before it's all said and done. Cooler, too. 71 tomorrow and Thursday. Clearing, sunny, but cooler yet come Friday. Maybe only 60 for a high. The extended says a slow warming trend underway. Mid-60s Saturday, mid-70s Sunday, close to 80 on Monday. Mostly low to mid-70s out there this morning, 71 Beaver and Camargo to 77 Fairview and Ashland, 72 in Arnett, 73 Sealing and Canadian, 74 Woodward's Mesonette last hour along with Cherokee. It's 75 Freedom and Album, 76 up in Buffalo. Upper 80s, low 90s, the highs yesterday, 89 in Arnett to 93 in Beaver, a range of those highs, even 90 in Woodward. Forecasters say we remain unseasonably pretty warm through the day today. Cooler, more fall-like temperatures later in the week. The weekend active pattern also arrives later today, continues through Thursday. The potential for some strong to severe storms and heavier rainfall. The Woodward Chamber monthly luncheon later today. Conference Center on 34th Street, dubbed the Education Luncheon. Today's event recognizes Woodward's three tiers of education, common, career tech, and higher ed. One of the candidates for state school superintendent, Robert Franklin, is going to be the guest speaker. Chamber's Education Committee serves as the sponsor, Stock Exchange, and the education meal sponsor. Senior members of Woodward's football and softball teams also will be recognized. Kelly is catering the event underway later today, Conference Center, 34th Street, shortly before noontime. Everyone's encouraged to attend. State lawmakers, medical experts, addiction specialists, Oklahoma families gathering yesterday to discuss growing concerns about kratom products and THC-infused drinks, particularly their accessibility to minors and potential health risk. Representative Ellen Pogabiller, she's a Democrat from Oklahoma City, and Jim McGregor, a Republican Wilburton, hosted an interim study before the House Alcohol, Tobacco, Controlled Substance Committee, focused on the marketing and sale of products and their impact on Oklahoma children. According to presenters, kratom is marketed as a plant-based herbal supplement derived from a tropical tree native to Southeast Asia. What is that? Is that available, readily available? Kratom, what is that?
0: Yes, you can go by convenience stores and see the signs outside that say kratom available here. They actually banned it in Missouri not long ago. It is highly addictive.
1: Yeah. It is widely available, according to this mm-hmm. story, as well. So we'll research that as well. We have a number of things that we have to research.
0: We'll get our crack research staff on that.
1: The Judicial Nominating Commission, the subject of a consequential state question, it'll be decided early next month, may not be well known to many Oklahomans. It's an important to the process of how most senior judges are selected to serve in Oklahoma. State question 845 gets a majority yes vote come November the 3rd. It will result in a shift in how the commission itself is formed. No longer would its members be required to be equally representative of Oklahoma's two major political parties, the Democrats and the Republicans. Oklahoma City's future NBA arena passed a crucial construction milestone yesterday morning. Crews began pouring the first of 18 concrete decks. The 75,000-square-foot Coliseum is being built side of the former arena convention center in downtown Oklahoma City. Project director says construction over the past several months is focused on foundations, underground support systems. The elevated deck placement begins defining the spaces. In December of 23, you'll remember Oklahoma City voters overwhelmingly approving

0: penny sales tax to build that new publicly owned arena. Crude oil prices reaching their highest level in about 2 weeks yesterday. West Texas Intermediate, the U.S. standard, rising about $1.89, settled at $93.74. Natural gas prices fell yesterday as well, slipping about a nickel to $3.17. No jackpot winner in Powerball last night. That means Powerball tomorrow, Wednesday's drawing, $562 million. No one matched all the numbers. Lotto America tomorrow, about $2.2 million. No big winner, Lotto Texas tomorrow, Wednesday drawing, $9 million or so for a prize. Mega Millions tonight, a $385 million jackpot. All the news that is news, what's up in sports? We're going to talk about Oklahoma State.
1: Yeah, we'll mention Oklahoma State.
2: How about if I turn on your microphone?
3: That would be better.
0: If you had headphones on, you would have noticed that.
3: Okay. I don't know how, but that's okay. Anyways, the OSSA state, released state brackets yesterday for classes 3A, 4A, 5A, and 6A softball. In 3A, Alva will face Washington Thursday at 4 at the Fire Lake Ballpark in Shawnee. Tough draw there for sure.
2: How do they determine that? You know, all the other sports, it kind of, you know, it depends on where you are in brackets and whatnot. I mean, they just throw people in a hat and pull them out?
3: It usually correlates with what regional you have to what super regional you play in.
2: Okay.
3: It's like in basketball, you got in a whole area.
2: No favors there for Alva.
3: No, none at all. None at all.
2: And like in 5A, you won't mention it, but I was noticing their bracket. Lawton, MacArthur, and Elgin have to play one another.
3: Yeah.
2: And they're in one another's backyard. They play during the regular season.
3: That's how it works out sometimes.
2: All right.
3: In 6A, Enid will take on Piedmont. That'll be also at 4 o'clock.
2: How many games did Enid lose this year? Just one?
3: Just one.
2: That's crazy.
3: Just one so far. Wow. So pretty stout there. Volleyball brackets revealed as well for classes 3 and 4A. 4A, Weatherford will take on Mount St. Mary's at 11:15 in Claremore. That will be Thursday morning. OU safety Peyton Bowen was named as the SEC's Defensive Player of the Week yesterday after the Sooners' upset of top-ranked Texas. Bowen led the team with 7 tackles. He also had that 42-yard interception return for touchdown. Also honored was kicker Tate Sandell, who was named as the SEC's Special Teams Player of the Week for his 47-yard game-winning field goal. In the Big 12, Oklahoma State saw Ethan Wazowski named as a Conference Defensive Player of the Week, while Sam Keltner was tapped as a Special Teams Player of the Week. For their roles in Oklahoma State's 42-28 win against Central Florida. Wazowski had 17 tackles, while Keltner hit both of his field goals against the Knights. Also yesterday, the SEC released in their men's basketball preseason poll, Florida tabbed as the top dog in the conference. They were followed by Texas, Arkansas, Tennessee, and Alabama for the top five. OU picked all the way down at number 12 in that poll. Mm. NFL last night, the Buffalo Bills get the overtime win over the Los Angeles Rams, 37-34. The Bills improved to 4-1. The Rams now 2-3. MLB playoffs, Milwaukee took a 2-0 series lead over the Dodgers in the NLCS with a 7-4 win. In the ALCS, Cleveland took Game 1 with a 7-3 win over Tampa Bay. Tonight, Tampa Bay hosts Cleveland for Game 2 of that series. First pitch at 7. And that's what I've got.
2: You and Chris Stewart had that Sooner Talk 101 tonight after 6, right?
3: Sooner celebration tonight. Out the champagne. Mm-hmm. No, okay. I might throw a little, I don't want to douse the flames of, you know, celebration, but I might have to be the guy that tethers things down tonight in terms of looking forward. So we'll see.
2: Tethers. Yes. It must be Big Word Tuesday here at the station, Sheila.
3: It's not Big Word.
2: And come up with something on your own. Have we established, since you're from Missouri via California, if in your household you have a preference to Oklahoma or Oklahoma State?
4: No. I honestly root for both because they're Oklahoma. So
0: they are?
4: I mean, you know, I'm here, so I got to root for both of them.
2: You're opening up a can of worms, my friend.
3: CJ, I actually root for the Cowboys to succeed as long as they're not playing OU. So,
4: yeah, no, I like to watch football. So
2: Tulsa's the team he really doesn't like,
3: right? Though. And I'll root for Tulsa because I think it's better when everybody's good.
2: Okay,
3: makes for better talk, better games when they do play each other.
0: His own. That's why we believe in the Constitution and free speech.
2: Free speech. Paul Simon's celebrating his birthday today. He's 85.
3: Oh, wow.
2: So get off the bus, Gus. So you've got a lot of things over there that you're working. You're worrying like a worrying blunder.
0: Well, preparing for the 7 o'clock report. We're checking oil prices here. Let's see where...

0: You just open the flap there, the Classic Bowl flag, and look at the price down there at Hutch's, don't
1: you? Well, that's if we do a statewide
2: regional
1: gas. Oh, okay. We relate to people. We tie it in locally. But that there's not said story this morning with respect to gas prices. They're still high. What,
0: $3.99. Been a while since it's been $2.99.
1: I was thinking diesel's hovering around that $6 mark, $5.99. At least that's here at the station in the 101 Center, either Circle K or Hutch's or whatever you want to refer to it as.
3: I'm not looking forward to gas prices in California when I go this weekend. Oof. It's gonna be painful.
0: You have to take the rental car back filled with gas, do you?
3: Yes.
0: Okay. Take out a small loan before you leave.
3: Yes.
0: You know, we've not heard about the Hunter's Moon, Junior. The Hunter's Moon.
2: So you're saying our moon guy is slacking.
0: October 26th, the Hunter's Moon coming up. We need to prepare for that. My goodness, we'll
1: research
0: 13
1: that.
0: Days away.
1: There's only so many crazy things I can research.
2: Oh, that's not an excuse. You don't cut us any slack on it.
0: I mean, after a summer of the Sturgeon Moon and the what was the other one?
2: The Buck Moon.
0: Buck Moon. The Buck Moon was really popular there in July. 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
1: And the forecast says partly sunny in northwest Oklahoma, 89 for a top, 40% chance of thunderstorms after 4 in southwest Kansas, 92, 20 to 30% chance after 4 in the Panhandles, and some of those could be severe, 93 for a top. South-southwest wind 10 to 15, showers, thunderstorms likely overnight, again, at least early on, they could be of a severe nature, 67 for a low. In northwest Oklahoma, 54 in southwest Kansas, 65 in the Panhandles, and then rain tomorrow, 72 for a top in northwest Oklahoma, 64 the projected high in southwest Kansas, 76 in the Panhandles. That's where we are this morning at Meade at 69, at Ashland, 71 over at Coldwater. Protection is at 72. 72 as well. Higgins, Follett is at 73. 72 down at Canadian, 73 at Narragansett. It's 69 now in Arnett, 65 at Slapout. Beaver is at 70, 74 at both Freedom and at Buffalo, 75 on the thermometer this morning over at Fairview, 75 as well at Alva, 73 Camargo. Putnam is at 73, 70 in Sealing, 72 at K101, K101online.com. 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
3: 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School land auctions are a great opportunity for hunting, fishing, grazing, and money benefits Oklahoma schools. Well, by the close yesterday, both the live cattle and hog contracts were able to round out the day mostly higher, while the feeder cattle contracts still closed lower. There are new show lists for the week, but they're lighter in Texas and Kansas, steady so far in Nebraska. Boxed beef mixed yesterday, the choice up 221 at 375.56, select up down 17 cents, 354.13, choice select spread $21.43, 80 total loads. Oklahoma National Stockyards, 5,867 head. Feeder steers steady to 3 higher, under 750 pounds, 5 to 10 higher. Feeder heifers 2 to 7 higher, steer calves 10 to 20 higher. Heifer calves 4 to 8 higher, under 500 pounds, 10 to 20 higher. Feeder cattle steers, medium large ones, 2 weights, 650. 3 to 4 weights, 472, 50 to 585. 4 to 5 weights, 432 to 530. 5 to 6 weights, 357 to 431. 6 to 7 weights, 340 to 387. 7 to 8 weights, 339 to 370. Livestock futures, October live cattle down 22, 224.75. December down 45, 226.60. October feeder cattle down 37, 340, 347. November down 85 cents at 341.10. And December hogs up 55 cents, 68.37. We'll check all the grains in just a moment.
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1: Oklahoma hard red winter wheat was lower yesterday, and it was down 4 cents. Davis, 5.95 and a quarter. El Dorado, 6.35 and a quarter. Keys, 6.38 and a quarter. Hobart, 6.40 and a quarter. Frederick, Hooker, Shattuck, Weatherford, 6.45 and a quarter. Buffalo and Clinton, 6.50 and a quarter. Alpha, Banner, El Reno, Gary, Manchester, Okarchi, O'Keene, Ponca City, Wechanga, 6.55 and a quarter. Cherokee, Lawton, Perry, and Stillwater, 6.60 and a quarter. Temple, 6.70 and a quarter penny. Now on the grain futures, Kansas City wheat, December down 4 cents, 7.15 and a quarter. March down 3 and 3 quarters, 7.28. Chicago wheat, December up penny and a quarter, 6.72 and a quarter. March up 3 quarters, 6.86. December corn up 3 and a quarter, 4.83. March up 3 cents, 4.97 and a quarter. November soybeans down 4 and a quarter, 12.87 3 quarters. January's down 4 cents, 13.04 and 3 quarters. December cotton up 6, 80.60. The March up 22, 83.81. Live trade this morning, Kansas City wheat.

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4: Yes. Have I told you about the Hunter Moon?
3: The Hunter Moon. He did some research.
5: There he goes.
3: During the Farm and Ranch segment.
4: It is rooted in Native American and Anglo-Saxon tradition. It earned its name because of the bright moonlight allowed hunters to track and harvest fattened game animals before winter. And unlike a typical full moon that rises about 50 minutes later each night, the Hunter Moon rises only about 30 minutes later for several consecutive, that means in a row, nights, providing extended evening moonlight. It often appears large and reddish orange near the horizon due to the low angle. And let's see, it's peaks on Monday, the 26th of October, just after midnight. But it's prime viewing on the 25th and 26th as well. So there you have it, the Hunter's Moon.
3: Okay.
4: Forthcoming.
3: That's on the 26th.
4: Yes. Peaks just after midnight.
3: Okay. Well, you know, with that in mind, I think we're just going to do a little moon music this morning. It's a moon shadow with Cat Stevens.

0: out in front of 7 o'clock as we prepare ourselves for the harvest moon.
1: I think you might have drank one of those drinks before you picked that song.
0: He was talking about moons. I could have done Van Morrison, Moondance. Or maybe you would have preferred Moonlight Crush, which I've never heard. Actually, I was looking for the song by Starbuck, Moonlight Feels Right. Only CJ and I are old enough to remember those songs that used to play on our AM radios.
2: In your living rooms before TVs.
0: No, we had the squawk box, but not everything was in color.
1: And you had to get up to change the channel.
0: Boy, no kidding.
1: I remember that.
0: Yeah. Really?
1: I was really little.
0: How about rabbit ears? Did you have rabbit ears on your TV?
1: Yes.
0: And you put some tin foil on the end of it so you could pick up an extra station or two?
1: Yes.
0: Quality stuff. What else, CJ?
3: Well,
0: it's a deep subject for shallow minds.
3: For such a shallow mind. Excited about the chamber luncheon later today.
0: Yes.
3: Shortly before noontime out at the Conference Center on 34th Street. Education luncheon. Common Ed, Higher Ed, and Career Tech in the spotlight. Dr. Robert Franklin's the guest speaker, one of the candidates for state school superintendent. Boomer football kiddos, the seniors, and the softball seniors, fast pitch softball seniors, will be recognized as part of those festivities as well, as are the individual tiers of who's there, administrators, teachers, and that type of thing. Big thanks to our friends down at the Stock Exchange Bank, picking up those meals for all those educators and staff and so on. That's kind of a long time tradition with the stock. They've done that for, quite honestly, as long as I can remember at the chamber, since the, when was that, 2004. So anyway, thank
0: 22
3: you 22
0: years you've been.
3: At the helm, so to speak.
1: Who's counting?
0: He is, because that's why I said that. Marking time on the wall, as it were. We were set to, being the child welfare workers, are going to be feted by the good folks there that run the thing, leadership. They're going to have a luncheon for us. It was going to be at Barclays Place, but they've now changed it. And it's going to be over here at the 50,000 square feet air-conditioned facility.
3: Oh, at the Woodward County Event Center?
0: Yes.
3: Good. Yeah.
2: But what you're telling us, you're skipping out on CJ's luncheon.
0: I'm going to miss his luncheon.
2: Wow.
0: Yeah, I know. Sheila can go in my stead.
3: She'll
0: be much more accepted than I am.
3: We'll make a note to personnel.
0: I'm sure we will. 6:58 now, K101, K101online.com. Rain is on the way. We look forward to that.
4: ABC News, I'm Sherry Preston. You watched it happen. Logan Connor on the Goliath roller coaster at Six Flags over Georgia when another rider suddenly flew out of his seat.
5: Every time I close my eyes, I just see that man in the air. Like when he locked eyes with us.
4: Yeah, that man was killed. Several people were hurt as well. Six Flags has shut down 9 roller coasters across the country. President Trump heads to Alaska to campaign today after being interrupted by a protester at an Ohio rally last night.
6: These are paid protests, so they're all paid. They get paid by the lefties in order to destroy our country. They're scum.
4: A protester was actually a woman and appeared to be hit by a man while she was being wrestled down. Actress Selma Blair is now facing charges after she allegedly attacked a couple of flight attendants on a plane from L.A. to New York. One apparently came away with bite marks. Pope Leo now at the hospital in Rome for surgery in a few hours to remove a nodule found on his lung. This is ABC News.
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3: From the 101 News Center, fair sky, it's 74 degrees this morning. Sunny and warm once.

today. Chance changes, rather, though, on the near horizon. 88 for a high. Could even see several more to the west and north. Good chance of storms later this afternoon, evening, into the overnight. Some of those likely quite heavy, possibly severe. 67 overnight. High rain chances actually stay with us for a few days. Cooler, too. 71 tomorrow and Thursday. Clearing, sunny, but cooler yet come Friday. Only 60 for a high. The extended says mid-60s Saturday, mid-70s Sunday, back close to 80 by Monday. Mostly low to mid-70s out there this morning. Other temperatures ranging from 71 Beaver and Camargo to 77 Fairview and Ashland. Upper 80s, low 90s, highs yesterday, 89 Arnett to 93 in Beaver, a range of those highs, even 90 for a high Woodward. Forecasters say that we remain unseasonably warm right on through today. Cooler, more fall-like temperatures later in the week and the weekend. Active pattern also arrives later today, continues through Thursday, and the potential for strong to severe storms, along with some heavy rainfall. The beginning of a stretch of impactful weather later this afternoon. Storms that move into the region this afternoon and evening certainly have the potential to produce some damaging wind gusts, large hail. An isolated tornado also can't be ruled out, with numerous rounds expected tomorrow into Thursday, where that quarter actually sets up. May receive more than 3 inches of rainfall through Thursday. Current data suggests a quarter may be even in western northwestern Oklahoma, but forecasters believe the progressive nature of the system, we might see that corridor line up more closely with Interstate 44. Rain and thunderstorm chances will shift to the south through the day Thursday. Stronger front moves through. That front will give us high temperatures on Friday of only around 60. Saturday, daytime temperatures rebounding slightly. Expect dry conditions remainder of the weekend into next week. Steady warming trend as well. By Monday, highs likely back into the 70s. The Woodward Chamber monthly luncheon later today at the Conference Center. It's dubbed the Education Luncheon. Today's event recognizes Woodward's three tiers of education, common, career, and higher ed. One of the candidates for state school superintendent, Robert Franklin, will be the guest speaker. The Chamber's Education Committee serves as the sponsor. The Stock Exchange is the Educators Meal sponsor. Senior members of Woodward's football, softball teams recognized as well. Kelly is catering the event underway later today. Conference Center, 34th Street, shortly before noontime. Everyone's encouraged to attend. State lawmakers, medical experts, addiction specialists, and Oklahoma families gathering yesterday to discuss growing concerns about kratom products and THC-infused drinks, particularly their accessibility to minors and potential health risk. Representatives Ellen Pogemiller from Oklahoma City, she's a Democrat, Jim Crago, a Republican from Wilburton, hosted that interim study before the House Alcohol, Tobacco, Controlled Substances Committee, focused on marketing and sale of the products and their impact on Oklahoma kids. The study, they say, aimed at helping lawmakers better understand the products and explore potential protections for young Oklahoma residents. According to presenters, kratom is marketed as a plant-based herbal supplement derived from a tropical tree native to Southeast Asia. The Judicial Nominating Commission, a subject of a consequential state question that will be decided to the general, may not be well known to many Oklahomans, but it's certainly important to the process of how most senior judges are selected to serve in the state. State Question 845 gets a majority yes vote come November the 3rd. It will result in a shift in how the commission itself is formed. No longer would its members be required to equally represent Oklahoma's two major political parties, the Democrats and the Republicans. Supporters of the efforts to reform the commission, including members of the legislature, claim the rules currently in place have allowed the judicial nominating process to be too heavily influenced by liberal-leaning commission members. Opponents, though, counter the rules, which date back to the 60s when the commission was formed in the first place, in the wake of a scandal, have worked well and should not be altered. Oklahoma City's future NBA arena passing a crucial construction milestone early yesterday. Crews poured the first of more than 18 concrete decks. 75,000-square-foot Continental Coliseum, site of the former arena, convention center, downtown Oak City. Project director says construction over the past several months focused on foundations, underground support systems, the elevated deck placement.

0: begins defining the spaces to be used by the attendees. In December of 23, you'll remember, Oklahoma City voters overwhelmingly approved a penny sales tax to build that new publicly owned arena. Crude oil prices reached their highest level in a couple of weeks yesterday. U.S. West Texas Intermediate rising $1.89, settling at $93.74. Last check this morning, down about $1.66. Natural gas prices fell, slipping about a nickel, down to $3.17. Natural gas down an additional nickel this morning. No jackpot winner. Powerball last night. Powerball tomorrow, $562 million for a prize. No one matched all the numbers. Lotto America. Lotto America tomorrow, $2.2 million. No big winner. Lotto Texas. Lotto Texas tomorrow, Wednesday night, drawing some $9 million. Mega Millions tonight, $385 million for a prize. The home of Friday Night Quick Scores were K101, KWOX-FM Woodward, powered by Lucky Star Casinos.
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2: The OSSAA revealed state brackets yesterday for classes 3, 4A, 5A, and 6A softball, and 3A Alva set to face Washington Thursday at 4 at the Fire Lake Ballpark in Shawnee. In 6A, Enid will take on Piedmont. They'll also be at 4 o'clock in Shawnee. Volleyball brackets also revealed for classes 3A and 4A. In 4A, Weatherford will face Mount St. Mary's at 11:15 in Claremore on Thursday morning. OU safety Peyton Bowen was named as the SEC's Defensive Player of the Week yesterday after the Sooners' upset of top-ranked Texas. Bowen led the team with 7 tackles and a 42-yard interception return for a touchdown. Also honored was kicker Tate Sandell, who was named as the SEC Special Teams Player of the Week for his 47-yard game-winning field goal. In the Big 12, Oklahoma State saw Ethan Wazowski named as the Conference Defensive Player of the Week, while kicker Sam Keltner was named as a Special Teams Player of the Week for their roles in Oklahoma State's win against UCF. Wazowski had 17 tackles, while Keltner hit both his field goals against Central Florida. The SEC revealed their men's basketball preseason rankings yesterday. Picked as conference favorite was Florida, followed by Texas, Arkansas, Tennessee, and Alabama for the top 5. Oklahoma slotted in at number 12 in the poll. NFL last night, the Buffalo Bills got the overtime win over the Los Angeles Rams 37-34. The Bills improved to 4-1. The Rams now 2-3. MLB playoffs, it was Milwaukee taking a 2-0 series lead over the Dodgers in the NLCS with a 7-4 win. In the ALCS, Cleveland took game 1 with a 7-3 win over Tampa Bay. Tonight, Tampa Bay hosts Cleveland for game 2 of that series, first pitch at 7. That's a look at your weather news and sports with your 7 o'clock report on K101.
3: You were talking about the new arena there in downtown Oklahoma City. Are they going to knock down Paycom once the new one's up? Or is it staying? Do you know?
0: I don't know, but I don't think so. I don't think it's worthy of being knocked down. Sure, it will be supplemental.
2: Say, it's not old enough for that, you would think.
0: Mm-hmm. They knocked down, obviously, the Myriad, or it was initially the Myriad, the incomparable Myriad, as it was dubbed upon its construction. And then it became what, the Cox Center?
3: Cox Center. Mm-hmm. And then it was it housed filmmaking.
0: Paycom initially began as the Ford Center.
3: Yeah.
0: Then was Chesapeake.
3: Yeah.
0: Now it's Paycom. I would think that would stay for other events in downtown Oklahoma. It's got a marvelous new convention center as well.
3: And Leland was talking about on Friday Night Quick Shorts, the new stadium that they're building at Fire Lake. Is the OSSAA just, they're going to get rid of Junior doing the state championship softball games there at Hall of Fame Stadium, going to move it all to Fire Lake and Shawnee? I mean, that's quite a 6,800 seat facility, I believe, is what they're building.
2: They've done the majority of them there. I mean, last week there was the majority of them out there, so they're doing them there this week. So I think that is indeed the plan.
0: Okay. Did
2: so, but they'll still continue, I'm sure, the Hall of Fame series they do throughout the season. They can play out there. So,
0: did you talk about OSU's kicker? Did we talk about his ties? We have to Northwest Oklahoma.
2: Yeah, you've mentioned
0: him. He is the great-grandson of Russell and Leota Leeper Kelly.

0: They both grew up in Tacoma. They lived in Alva, owned the Western Motel. That's near the Sonic there in Alva. So, kid has ties to Northwest Oklahoma. Texas kid now, right? Or came from Texas. So, anyway, I just wanted to remind you, said tie to Northwest Oklahoma. Chamber luncheon, we've spent a long time talking about that. We'll let that go this morning. But just shortly before noontime at the Conference Center on 34th Street, invite everyone to be a part of that. It's one of the larger luncheons each year, tribute to Common Career in Higher Ed. Kelly, Sweet Surprises is catering. Anyway, fun time. Boomer football guys and softball kids, Woodward softball seniors now will be recognized, and we'll hear from Robert Franklin, Northwestern Oklahoma State, Woodward Public Schools, and High Plains Technology Center. Wednesday, is that tomorrow?
1: Tomorrow
0: is the United Fund silent auction at the Stock Exchange Bank, the main branch there in downtown Woodward, in the boardroom upstairs. Lots of tickets, Thunder tickets, OSU tickets, baked goods, gift certificates, gift baskets. It runs from 9 until 3:30 there in the boardroom upstairs, second floor at the Stock Exchange Bank there. What's that, 9th and Texas, I guess. We have not mentioned the Mutual Volunteer Fire Department. Of course, Sharon had their big shootout doodad last week.
1: Event.
0: Well, it's a shootout doodad.
1: Was there clay shooting involved?
0: Well, Mutual's having their annual fundraiser, and it is... I find no humor in that.
2: Well, we do, so go ahead.
0: On the 17th. That'll be Saturday?
2: Saturday is the 17th. Yes, it is.
0: It is starting at 5:30. It's at the Mutual Fire Station. Equally good cause. Come enjoy good cooking, they say. Silent auction. They're going to even toss in bingo.
2: B-I-N-G-O.
0: At the Mutual Volunteer Fire Department.
2: Is it CJ Bingo, though? Hello, tourism. Give me a B.
0: No, that's... that.
1: That'd be so good.
0: That would be an associate. Yeah, that would be an associated with the Tri-State's largest pre-holiday trade show, Fall-A-Days, that gets underway. 39th one, I believe, being held at the Woodward County Event Center, the
1: yes.
0: 23rd, 24th, and 25th. Not overly important, but hours, 11 to 7 on Friday, 10 to 7 on
2: Saturday,
0: and then noon to 5 on Sunday. Probably 20,000 folks will make their way through Fall-A-Days before it's all said and done, and thus, hello tourism is appropriate. So look forward to that big-time event in this community. One of two major trade shows presented by this radio station in Z92. Of course, the big spring show, Expo Farm Expo, as well, for four decades of excellence in terms of trade shows in this part of the world.
2: Sheila, at some point during that big 3-day worth of festivity, good money says the junior will be wearing his K101 hoodie.
1: If it's cold enough, I'll bust her out.
3: Probably for sure in the morning.
1: Yeah.
2: What do you mean if it's cold enough?
1: As long as it's cold enough.
2: It's 100 degrees outside and you're wearing long sleeve garb in here.
1: Friday wearing night, a long sleeve garb, you're blind.
2: Friday night, I tell you what, you better have your long pantaloons ready down there on the sidelines up at South Barbara, which, by the way, you had the chance, Sheila, to visit with folks from that neck of the woods in anticipation of Friday night's football game between, you know, Little House on the Prairie, Ingalls, thank you, Laura, and the South Barbara squad. Folks are excited up there. They actually reached out to K101. Hey, are you coming to see us?
3: Yeah, we had people calling that wanted to sponsor the game. So we've got a few sponsors. I'll read them to you right now since you asked.
2: Okay.
3: Kiowa District Health Care, Kiowa Manor, Kiowa Auto Parts, Main Street Coffee House, and R5 Custom Embroidery so far.
1: Very good.
2: You'll be.
0: Or South Barber, located in Kiowa, Kansas. Just you can throw a rock and hit Oklahoma from there. It's just a tick above.
2: I've seen you throw. You can't.
1: Oh, I can. Don't you start that.
0: It's just inside the Kansas border is Kiowa.
2: Cody from Kansas is supposed to be there on Friday
1: night. He said he was thinking about it. We have to interview the legend.

0: area Cody.
1: He said if we're there, he'll be there.
2: Yeah. It's on the BNSF railroad. It's not as close. You can still hear and see trains probably, but the stadium's a mile or so off to the east of where the train goes through Kiowa, I think.
0: Okay.
2: The Chieftains.
3: Yes.
0: We've covered the Chiefs, now the Chieftains.
3: I was just getting ready to say the same thing.
0: By the way, Michael, according to the all-powerful Google, the Paycom Center is going to be demolished once the new arena is completed.
3: Yeah.
0: Because apparently they're going to turn that into...
3: They'll pave paradise and...
0: Yeah, well, call like entertainment district type thing. Be part of that. So.
2: Well, we have our own issues to worry about, but that sounds like a waste to me.
1: Yeah.
2: It's a nice facility.
0: Still. It is, yeah.
3: Do you pumpkins at your house? Do you make pumpkins, put them out, put candles in them, do that sort of thing?
1: Yeah, I was going to say, I don't grow pumpkins.
3: Well, I didn't think that you did.
1: Do you make them? I don't grow pumpkins.
0: Yeah, how do you make them?
3: You're right.
1: But we do carve pumpkins. My kids are getting older, so I kind of, this year we have one kid at home, so she's going to make a pumpkin.
0: She's got to carve pumpkins for all the other kids.
3: That being said, Woodward Public Library's 24th annual pumpkin decorating contest starts today.
1: Okay.
3: And it runs through Thursday at 6:45.
2: So what do? You decorate pumpkins, I guess?
3: Mm-hmm. Take them down there, and then they judge them.
1: Oh.
3: So
2: you win prizes?
3: Apparently so. And you have the joy of carving pumpkins. I know. He doesn't think I have enough information. I should have more information.
1: Give us more.
3: That's all the information that I was providing.
2: A true journalist. Who, what, when, and where?
3: Now, I think I could probably eke that out of that information. And also, it's a week from Wednesday. Keep that in mind. October 21, the First Methodist Church in Woodward will be having a spaghetti dinner, bake sale, and silent auction.
2: The Methodists.
3: Yes, the Methodists. True story. There was a time, 25 years old, radio station I worked for, a devout Southern Baptist was our receptionist. And I announced on the Friday that I was going to get baptized that following Sunday at the Methodist Church. She looked at me, Linda said, and I quote, "Oh, the Methodists will take anyone," end quote.
4: Jeez.
3: And they did, and I appreciate that. Spaghetti dinner, bake sale, and silent auction fundraiser, Wednesday, October 21st, 5 to 7, bake sale and auction. A carryout will be available. They'll have homemade spaghetti, green salad, French bread, dessert, and drink. And cost is donation only.
2: Now, this is the First Methodist
3: Church.
2: Just down the street.
3: 1111 Downs Avenue.
2: Across from the high school.
3: Yep. Just,
2: you can see there. You can see the crosses from here.
3: That you can. Yes, I will give you that.
1: Oh, yeah. Did you guys ever see the
3: Yes, arches? I did. There was a platform next to where we broadcast from. I stood on that platform. You cannot see.
2: Seems like a personal vision.
0: I would say, I think you could.
1: Did you have your glasses on?
3: Yes, I had my glasses.
0: He needs
3: glasses.
0: Better glasses. So that was the problem.
2: You certainly see the arches from Moreland.
0: I'm pretty sure I saw them. Pretty sure.
3: That was after the sixth hot dog you'd eaten. K101 Morning Show is brought to you by our good friends there. 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
3: CJ, Sheila, and Junior, and a veritable cast of thousands on the 13th day of October. This is the birthday, by the way, of the Navy.

0: Anchors away, old friend.
1: We like Navy.
0: Why do we like Navy?
1: Well, they beat Tulsa last
2: Fair enough. Course. Fair enough.
0: Of course. Also, today is Metastatic Breast Cancer Day, Breast Cancer Awareness Day. Train your brain. That's a good day for this group, I tell you what. National Yorkshire Pudding Day.
3: That doesn't sound good,
0: does it? No, not at all. If it had been National Chocolate Pudding Day, I'm right there, but not National Yorkshire. No. And then also, this is, and it's here in print, so it's true. It's National No Bra Day.
3: Okay? I was wondering if you were going to talk about that. Something that you'll know. It's not just so you can go braless. It is actually promoting breast cancer awareness. There you go. But, you know.
2: So pull your mind out of the gutter out there.
3: All the ladies that go braless definitely spark conversations, which is what their goal is.
0: Yeah. There's some conversation. Mm-hmm. But you've given them carte blanche this morning, right?
3: And I made you silent for just a few seconds.
0: Glad I've got a pink shirt on. You couldn't see how red my face was on that one for sure. So you talked about this, and we've changed audiences now since that last conversation. But there is...
1: Is this a more intelligent audience? What's the IQ? At 720 as opposed to 650. Is it higher or lower?
0: Actually, the first time we had this conversation was about 625. There is a outside chance of some severe weather later this afternoon in and around the listening area.
1: Strong storms for sure, and the possibility of severe storms does exist later on this afternoon and evening. All hazards, quite honestly, are possible. Winds, hail, isolated brief tornado obviously can't be ruled out with respect to the storms up here across the region tonight and into the overnight, I guess, and evening hours, late evening. So.
0: Okay.
1: Heavy rainfall, I think, is the good news. Yes. That's going to be associated with this. There still depends on, and that's still kind of, they don't have an exact handle, the forecasters, where those heavier bands will set up. But some locations, quite honestly, could see 3 inches plus before it's all said and done. So that's obviously very good news.
0: Yeah, I've done my part, or started. I started mowing the lawn last night, mowed till it got dark and couldn't see any longer. Finish it tonight, wash the truck, maybe that'll help. Junior, you'll want to know that the flatulent detective, after you ate those boiled eggs, my gosh.
2: I'm not like you, sir.
0: The flatulent detective was nervous sleeping at the hotel.
3: Oh.
0: Yeah, he was afraid he might blow his cover.
2: No.
0: K101 online.com. I said flatulent. Okay?
2: Yeah, no. CJ didn't object, so you're good.
0: K101 online.com. It's morning show, morning radio the way it should be. Thanks for dropping by and saying hi.

0: 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Normally when I go shopping, I don't get sweet stuff, but I got hooked Sunday. There were Reese's Peanut Butter Oreos.
1: Those are good.
0: Oh, man, yes. I had to hide them for myself.
1: Woo! Yeah, those are good.
0: Wow. Those are some quality stuff there, Junior. You'd like those.
2: Oh, trust me. I know them very well.
0: Oh, do you? You know what I'm talking about, then.
2: I've had to ban myself from getting them.
0: I mean, I'm seriously. Yeah. You start eating one, and you're like, oh.
2: And you get a nice, good glass of milk to go with it.
0: Exactly.
2: Oh, my gosh.
0: Yes.
1: Yeah, chocolate and peanut butter. That's what I'm drinking this morning. You guys should try it. It's a protein shake, cookies.
2: Whatever you say.
1: But, chocolate
0: eats those
1: and
0: raw
1: butter.
0: Eggs that you were over there eating.
2: Hey, that's protein.
1: Mm-hmm. How much protein's in your eggs? Just curious.
2: I think the package said. Here, I'll tell you right now.
1: Yes.
2: Package says 11 grams.
1: Okay, so this chocolate peanut butter protein drink is 30.
2: Yeah, but how much sugar?
1: And I don't have egg breath all morning.
2: How much sugar?
1: Three grams.
2: That's a lie. There's no way.
1: I promise.
2: That's a lie.
0: Maybe before the end of the week.
1: Oh, you're right. Only 1 gram. One.
0: Well, you've been lectured by someone who could be your mother. There you go, Junior. So, between now and, next Friday, the 23rd, we'll have more opportunities. Somebody was wanting to know about the T.G. Shepherd tickets. We're going to give any more away, and we said, certainly we are. You know, we could certainly do that. Let's go to the phone this morning. Hey, good morning. K101, K101Online.com. Is this the lovely, the talented farm boy?
3: Hey, good morning.
0: We're talking breakfast foods. What was on your menu this morning?
3: Well, I had a half of an English muffin earlier, but I'll probably have something else here in a little bit.
0: Oh, that was a warm-up snack for you, the English muffin?
3: Yeah, kind of, yeah.
0: English muffins are good with some peanut butter on them.
1: Peanut butter.
3: Actually, I just like jelly or cinnamon sugar.
0: Yeah. Cinnamon sugar, that's good, but you got to put butter on them. What flavor jelly?
3: Well, I mean, either orange marmalade or grape.
2: Okay. Orange marmalade, getting fancy.
0: Orange marmalade's good.
3: I also like apple butter on.
2: Oh, apple butter is a classic, yeah.
0: I made a mistake of grabbing, not was it a mistake, but I thought I was getting strawberry, and it was cherry instead. So it was tart, to say the least, but not bad. All right, so Farm Boy, another promise of rain for most of the state of Oklahoma over the next 24 hours or so. Pockets of it could be heavy, so we're hopeful there.
3: Well, it looks like at least here in the metro, we've got two solid days coming up. And I think the Tulsa area,

0: well. I'm not sure about out west, but I think they're, you guys are expecting what, some rain as well, too, right?
1: Yes. CJ is hopeful that some locales will get 2 and 3 inches.
0: Well, that'd be great.
1: That's
0: a great way to start off the, or continue the fall. And, well, Oklahoma right now is bracing for a stark seasonal pattern shift this week, moving from unseasonable midsummer heat and lingering dry conditions directly into a turbulent autumn transition. Now, according to Oklahoma State climatologist Gary McManus in the latest Oklahoma Mesonet ticker, state's finally lined up for genuine relief after enduring overnight low temperatures that have hovered near normal afternoon highs alongside daytime maximums typical of the heat of summer. While major seasonal shifts often begin in September, McManus notes that this week marks the first definitive foray into true autumn weather for agricultural producers and communities facing another expanding dry spell layered on top of long-term drought. Incoming precipitation remains the most critical component of that forecast, and that's what's going on in ag today.
1: All right, Farboy. Well, we're going to be hopeful on that rainfall, and you know, with any luck, because, you know, we talk about it every time the National Weather Service has been predicting it, and they've kind of whiffed on it. So at one point, it's got to be accurate. It's got to be correct, right?
0: Well, you know, they've got 100% chance for the Oklahoma City Metro tomorrow, 80% chance for Tulsa area. So somebody's going to get rain.
1: Somebody's going to get wet, aren't they? All right.
0: Yeah. Somewhere.
1: Over the
0: like
1: rainbow.
0: A song.
1: Yes.
0: It's like a Broadway song.
1: It does.
0: Somebody somewhere is going to get wet.
1: I can see you on a Broadway stage, Farm Boy.
0: Can you?
1: Yeah, I can. Yeah. And getting pulled off right away. Hey, have a great day. We'll talk to you on Wednesday.
0: All right, well, got
2: bye, Farm Boy.
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1: Partly sunny sky expected this afternoon in northwest Oklahoma. We're clear now. 89 for a top. Partly cloudy, 40% chance of showers after 4 in southwest Kansas, 92. Slight chance of showers after 4 and 93 in the panhandles. Could be severe weather moving in late in the afternoon into the early evening hours. 50% chance of thunderstorms in northwest Oklahoma after 1. 67 for a low overnight, 80% chance of thunderstorm, 54 overnight in southwest Kansas, 65 with a 30% chance of showers and thunderstorms in the panhandles. Tomorrow, anywhere from a 60 to 90% chance of showers and thunderstorms, 72 tomorrow afternoon in northwest Oklahoma, 64 in southwest Kansas for a high, and 76 in the panhandles. And you heard Farm Boy talk about it. Parts of the state, including northwest Oklahoma right now, at least 100% chance of showers and thunderstorms on tap for tomorrow night. So around the area this morning, it is 69 at Meade, 75 over at Ashland, 73 at both Coldwater and Protection, 72 this morning at Higgins, 73 Derizette, 74 degrees at Fallhead, 71 down at Canadian, 69 this morning in Arnett, 65, Slapout Beaver at 66, 72 up at Freedom, 74 in Buffalo, 73 at Alba, 76 in Fairview, 72 in Sealing, 71 Putnam, 69 at Camargo, 72. K101, K101online.com. And we sometimes don't recognize him because we haven't gotten used to it yet, but Sean Kelly shortening his hair and his beard. Sometimes almost unrecognizable, but he came by this morning with a sports note that we had failed to cover at this point.
4: Yes, they had the junior high conference championship game yesterday. It was Sealing and Pond Creek Hunter there for the championship, and Sealing won that 36-24, completing an undefeated season for them. And Michael led by Jagger Warman, younger brother of Stryker. So a very explosive playmaker from what we've been told by Eric Scott and company. So congratulations to Sealing.
1: Let mom and dad

0: coming up with those names.
1: Yeah, Stryker.
0: Seriously. Stryker, Jagger, that's good stuff. That's quality. You suppose that they named him after Mick Jagger?
1: You'll have to ask him, Michael.
0: Okay.
1: I don't know.
0: Also, today is your middle name... No, it's Marie, isn't it?
2: It's Marie.
0: Yeah. What?
1: You just... The question you caught yourself asking was that be a silly one.
0: Well, yeah. Today's National Lynn Day. L-Y-N-N. Anybody you know named Lynn? L-Y-N-N. Today is National Lynn Day. By the way, are you going to be at the Chamber of Commerce luncheon? Did you clear your calendar for that event? You going to be there?
2: I'm going to try. Oh. I do have an appointment today, so it just depends on if we get done.
1: As if you could throw stones, mister.
2: Yeah.
1: You're over there avoiding the luncheon yourself.
0: I'm not avoiding it.
1: I'm going to be there.

0: not avoiding it.
1: I'm going to be the only lonely person there. Hang out with my neighbors, people.
0: It's very rare that in the child welfare realm, we have anybody who shows us appreciation. And if the bosses want to throw us a little party today...
1: I'm just telling you.
0: Yeah, I'm telling you. K101, K101online.com. If Sheila is there, you can ask her how to spell her damn first name. Golly, it throws me every day.
2: That's why you didn't do it today.
0: Yes. Got no money in my pockets.

0: 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You listen to him sing, he being Keith Urban, and you get a mental picture, an idea of what his voice must sound like, and then you hear him talk and you realize, crikey, he's from down under. It's kind of weird, blows my mind each time. And he was hooked up with Nicole Kidman, right?
1: Yes.
0: But they're not together anymore?
1: No.
0: They've parted ways?
1: Yep, that's what I read.
0: There you go, Junior. Nicole Kidman's on the market. Okay. Might want to check that out.
2: Yeah, like I have a chance there.
0: Get your portfolio together. Well, after you wore that pink shirt.
2: Thank you.
0: Good Lord.
2: Highly of me enough that I would have an actual chance.
0: Is it the first time you ever wore a pink shirt?
2: No, I've worn pink before.
0: Really?
2: Yeah. Okay. I've got pink polo or two.
0: You look resplendent. Indeed.
2: Resplendent.
0: Yeah. Right on the way, they tell us, 89 for a high until then in northwest Oklahoma, 92 in the Panhandles, 93 in southwest Kansas, and then a pretty good chance of shower and thunderstorm activity overnight. Some of it could be severe, especially early on, and then after the front moves through, I think.

0: CJ, that it will be just more widespread rain than anything of a severe nature. Someone pull a string. Say one of the key phrases. Junior, do you have one?
1: Do they have turf up there?
0: 80-yard field, though, right? This, yes. The six-man game that you're referring to.
1: 80-yard, a little tighter in the sidelines in terms of width.
2: Nice facility. It has been. It's been several years since K101's been there. We've originated some broadcasts there over the years. So, home of the original. He was the initial midday guy here on K101, I think. Casey Austin.
0: Really?
2: A.K.A. I say home of. Went to high school there. A.K.A. Brian Peterman. Many of you knew him of the Petermans. His brother David, Northwest Glass, for quite some time. But K.C. Austin, let's see. Austin might have, it was Brian Austin Peterman. So Austin, and I think K.C. was his first girlfriend. So that's why the moniker K.C. Austin. Did middays here. Did 10 to 2 in the early days of K101 radio. Last time I knew, he was in the trucking business over around Grand Lake in eastern Oklahoma.
0: So the moral of the story is, for those of you who want to get a degree in communications, you won't go into radio.
2: He was really good. He was an outstanding radio-type person, and I don't know whether he left here and did radio or what, but the last I checked, he was in the trucking business there around Grand Lake. But good fella. Parents were around here. Good dude.
0: Speaking of good, how come Lawson hadn't called us? What's her problem?
1: Did you scare her away, Michael?
0: I mean, you know, she was
1: scared Patty away.
0: Well, she's getting to be kind of a regular feature, and then suddenly she was gone.
1: Well, maybe she got busy.
0: The other night on her way over there to that bowl game we did at Cherokee, when we went down through Cheyenne Valley, I thought of her. I understood why the phone would cut out sometimes when she was driving through there. Boy, you talk about the edge of the earth. Don't forget now, online voter registration is coming up. The deadline is, well, tomorrow, in fact. Right? Is that correct? Am I accurate in this? Check your voter registration status at myvote.wi.gov. You can still register to vote at the polls through tomorrow, I believe. So, is that right? Does that sound accurate?
2: No, it's your story.
0: Well, it has it right here.
1: Ask and you shall receive, Michael.
0: Maybe Patty knows. Hey, good morning, Patty.
3: Good morning.
0: Driving along the highways and byways of Northwest Oklahoma, and you heard your name and you were called out on the radio. You thought that I'm going to get equal time this morning, and we're glad that you phoned us.
4: And she hung up on you.
0: Well, no, she's in Cheyenne Valley. You know that she is. It is, it's where cell phone service goes to die. Patty, we'll keep the line open a moment. Maybe we'll get you back as you crest the hill and come back to us electronically. But we talked about it. Rain is out there, so we look forward to it. Now she's gone. So we'll let her get cleared out, and then we'll see what she has for us this morning. Billy Currington dropping by. Don't it? Well,
4: is he dropping by?

0: K101, K101online.com. Certainly was not my intention to pass along some misinformation, but I did. Sheila, help me out on that.
1: So, yeah, last Friday was Oklahoma's deadline, yes. But today, October 13th, is Kansas' deadline to register. Okay. So you've got a little bit of time if you haven't done so.
0: That's in Kansas, though.
1: In Kansas, yes, we have a lot of listeners from Kansas. So,
0: as you found out yesterday.
1: Yeah.
0: In anticipation of that football game coming up on Friday night that we look forward to.
1: Yes.
2: Okay. Nope. We got Patty back.
0: Is Patty back? Patty, are you back with us?
3: I'm here.
0: Hey.
3: I made it through the Bermuda Triangle of cell phone service.
0: Yeah. How you been? We've not heard from you in a couple of days.
3: Well, there must have been a electrical force between here and Enid for the last few days, because cell phone service has been to a bare minimum.
0: Have we had sunspots? You know, sunspots and solar flares sometimes will create havoc for electronic transmission.
3: Well, I think it's just called Cheyenne Valley.
0: Okay. All right. So what's been happening with you?
3: Just keeping the highway hot between Enid and Woodward.
0: Burning the highway up. So I'm hoping that you're
3: I get up a short conversation with one of our many OHP troopers yesterday and had a visit with him, and he was very kind.
0: I was just getting ready to ask that hopefully, first of all, that you're using hands-free service when talking with us, and if you have become a frequent flyer when it comes to OHP. Do you remember the trooper who pulled you over? We could say hi to him this morning.
3: He gave me his card. I could probably look him up.
0: We're just talking about being safe. You've got a marked vehicle now.
3: Oh, I'm pretty sure that.
0: how fast over the speed limit were you traveling?
3: Not bad, but in all fairness, I had to Google because I come up behind him,

0: Say they have the capability of going both ways with the radar, right?
1: Yes, they do.
0: CJ,
1: but he was very cordial, and he said, "Now you go that way, and I'm going to turn around." And he was doing a traffic hazard of a dead deer in the middle of the road. He said, "So you go ahead and go that way, and I'll make sure to not get too close behind you."
0: Well, maybe we need to start a GoFundMe for you to pay for that ticket.
1: Yeah. Yes. But
0: all right.
1: I do have a joke for you.
0: Good. Let's hear it. What do you have for us?
1: What's a farmer's favorite social media platform?
0: A farmer? Did you say farmer or pharmacist?
1: Yes, farmer.
0: All right. What is a farmer's favorite social media platform?
1: Instagram.
2: Oh, my goodness. Instagram.
0: Ooh, I was thinking when you did that Instant Rice, there used to be a... Is there... there is Instant Rice out there. Am I right about
1: Minute
0: that?
1: Minute Rice, I think.
0: Okay. Yeah. Yeah. I thought there was. All right. Well, yes. Listen. Keep both hands on the wheel. Only go 4 miles above the speed limit. And don't come up behind any highway patrolman. They have eyes in the back of their head.
1: Well, yes. My boss said, yes, I was going to be grounded if I get another ticket.
0: Patty, always a pleasure to talk to you. Don't be a stranger. Have a great Tuesday, and watch out for raindrops coming up this afternoon into tomorrow.
1: The bugs are getting bad.
0: Time to wash your vehicle. Patty, be safe out there. Have a good day.
1: Have a good day.
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0: K101, K101online.com. It's also, among all the other things that we talked about, today's National M&M Day. Do you have a favorite M&M?
7: All of them.
0: Okay. Junior?
2: Peanut M&M's.
0: Peanut, like those, yeah, I'm with you. Yeah. Peanut M&M's in the yellow packaging.
2: Yeah.
0: Okay. Do you eat M&M's,
8: yes,
0: Siege?
8: Yes, they're all really good.
0: So, if you would like to bring M&M's, Sheila and CJ say bring any flavor, they'll have them.
7: Have you had the caramel M&M's?
0: I'm not doing caramel. No.
7: Oh, those are good.
0: No.
7: They're good.
0: No.
8: The mint ones aren't very good, but the rest of them.
0: Anything mint is not.
7: I like junior mints.
0: It's a junior mint.
7: Junior mints. They're good.
0: It's a Seinfeld episode. For those of you who are Seinfeld fans. Never mind. Obviously, you guys aren't. What else? What else is happening this morning? Can we enlighten the listening audience with help our good friend Patty, not Speed? You say you get caught up in the music?
7: I do. Every time I've gotten pulled over, it's either because me and my daughter are driving and we're listening to music, not paying attention, or we're lost in conversation, and I don't notice that I'm speeding until the cop flips around and pulls me over.
0: Funny that we're having this conversation. The sheriff is pulling through the lot right as we speak. So,
7: you know, when I was younger, I had a license plate frame that said faster than a speeding ticket. And I got pulled over.
0: I'm sure you did.
7: I got pulled over.

0: order, and I did not get a ticket. I knew I was getting a ticket because, of course, I'm getting a ticket. And I didn't get a ticket. But that was many years ago.
1: Junior, social media making a big deal out of Keelan Russell after the bowl game Saturday night against Georgia. He's the quarterback for Alabama. Russell is waiting to talk to Gunnar Stockton and congratulate him on the victory.
2: Yeah, no, Russell's a good kid. He's going to be largely successful in his career. You can figure it out, Alabama, the way he started. So
1: 19 years of age. Talk about how classy and respectful he is. So, yeah, good stuff. Uh-oh. CJ is peering outdoors. He's doing his Les Nessman news and weather. Eyewitness weather. Eyewitness news.
2: He's saying, is it foggy outside or is it just the windows?
3: It's just the windows.
1: It's just the windows, yes. Oh, my goodness. Lots of football coming up this weekend, but it's a truncated week. It's kind of a different week with most of the high school teams in Oklahoma playing on Thursday night. Do we have any that play Friday night in Oklahoma that we cover?
2: I don't know if we had any on the slate. I do know there's also been some time changes. We talked yesterday a little bit about some of those being earlier kickoffs. Pioneer Ceiling is now going to be a 4 o'clock kickoff.
1: Okay.
2: We know, I believe it was, Buffalo is going to have an early kickoff this week. I want to say 2 or 3 o'clock. Mm-hmm. So
4: you need to research.
2: Shattuck's got one.
4: So. Medford and South Coffeyville.
2: As a potential Friday game?
4: As a potential Friday game.
2: Okay. We will research that.
1: Now, is South Coffeyville, is that in Kansas or is that in Oklahoma?
2: No, that's in Oklahoma.
1: Yeah. Okay.
2: We're in district play, Michael. Come on. Get with the times.
1: Well, not...
0: You can turn off his mic if you want.
1: I can, but there are districts that aren't full and they have off weeks. Thank you, Junior. I realize that we're in district play. Some districts started 2 weeks ago. Anything else you'd like to... Any other barbs you'd like to throw my way?
2: We're good now. We're good.
1: You feel better about yourself?
2: Feel better, yeah.
1: Okay. I did. What was I going to share with you? I'm trying to find it. I'm flipping through my doodad now.
2: Throwing them off
1: in,
2: now.
1: In order to find. Oh, the Pioneer Crier Museum up in Ashland, Kansas. They are having the Inga. Oh, I'm not going to say this correctly. Ola, Western artist and muralist, coming up in November. Small Town Saturday. Did you see this? They sent it to our Facebook page. You saw it, didn't you?
0: No.
1: CJ?
4: No.
1: Okay. All right, well, someone get out the kindling because we've got to light a fire this morning.
5: ABC CJ. News, I'm Sherry Preston. 9 roller coasters shut down by Six Flags after a deadly accident in Georgia. A man flying out of his seat and falling to his death. U.S. Ambassador to Greece on thin ice with President Trump. Here's ABC News Chief White House Correspondent Mary Bruce.
6: The president and Kimberly Guilfoyle used to be close. She was engaged to the president's son, Donald Trump Jr., for 4 years. Trump then naming her to be ambassador to Greece, but she is now battling these corruption allegations, including that she allegedly tried to pressure a Trump donor to pay off her $100,000 credit card bill ahead of her confirmation hearing. Trump was asked yesterday if he's considering firing her, and he said, quote, we're looking at it. We're not happy.
5: President today heads to Alaska to campaign ahead of the midterms. Pope Leo is at a Roman hospital right now, having a nodule removed from his lung. Anthropic says AI models are getting so advanced, some may copy themselves onto devices like smart appliances that could put them out of reach of being easily shut down. This is ABC News.
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4: From the 101 News Center, fair sky, 70 degrees this morning. Sunny and warm later on today. Once again, changes though near horizon, 88 for a high. Several more to the west.

0: North Panhandles in southwest Kansas. Pretty good chance of storms late this afternoon, evening, into the overnight time. Some of those most likely heavy, even severe. 67 overnight. Those high rain chances stay with us for a few days. Cooler, too. 71 tomorrow and Thursday. Clearing, sunny, but cooler yet come Friday. 60 for a high. And the extended says mid-60s Saturday, mid-70s Sunday. We're close to 80 come Monday. Mid-60s to the mid-70s, check last hour, 67 in Beaver to 75 over in Fairview. Upper 80s, low 90s, 89 Arnett to 93 in Beaver, a range of those highs, 90 for a high in Woodward yesterday. Forecasters say we do remain unseasonably warm right on through today. Cooler, more fall-like temperatures later in the week, weekend. Active pattern also later today continues through Thursday. Potential for some strong to severe storms and heavy rainfall. The cold front on Thursday will give us high temperatures Friday, only around 60. Saturday, and temperatures rebounding slightly. Expect dry conditions through the remainder of the weekend into next week. Steady warming trend as well. By Monday, highs back into the 70s. The Woodward Chamber monthly luncheon later today at the Conference Center on 34th. It's dubbed the Education Luncheon. Today's event recognizes Woodward's three tiers of education, common, career, and higher ed. One of the candidates, State School Superintendent Robert Franklin, is the guest speaker. Chamber's Education Committee serves as the sponsor, Stock Exchange Educators Meal sponsor. Senior members of Woodward's football and softball teams also will be recognized. Kelly, Sweet Surprises is catering the event underway later today. Once again, Conference Center, 34th Street, shortly before noontime. Everyone's encouraged. State lawmakers, medical experts, in addition, addiction specialists, rather, Oklahoma families gathering yesterday to discuss growing concerns about kratom products and THC-infused drinks, particularly their accessibility to minors and potential health risks. Representative Ellen Pogabiller, a Democrat from Oklahoma City, Jim Greco, a Republican from Wilburton, hosted an interim study before the House Alcohol, Tobacco, Controlled Substances Committee focused on the marketing and sale of those products. According to presenters, kratom is marketed as a plant-based herbal supplement derived from a tropical tree native to Southeast Asia. Oklahoma City's future NBA arena passed a crucial construction milestone early yesterday. Crews poured the first of more than 18 concrete decks, 750,000 square foot coliseum being built on the site of the former arena convention center downtown Oklahoma City. Remember back in December of 23, Oklahoma City voters overwhelmingly approved a penny sales tax to build that new arena. Crude oil prices, the highest level in a couple of weeks yesterday. West Texas Intermediate, the U.S. standard, rising $1.89, settled at $93.74 per barrel, down about $1.37 last check this morning. Natural gas prices fell yesterday, slipped about a nickel, $3.17. Natural gas may be down just a tick early this morning. No jackpot winner in Powerball last night. Powerball tomorrow, $562 million for a prize. No one matched all the numbers. Lotto America. Lotto America tomorrow, not a $2.2 million jackpot. And no big winner either. Lotto Texas. Lotto Texas tomorrow, Wednesday drawing, $9 million or so. Mega Millions tonight, $385 million for a prize. 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
2: State tournament brackets were revealed yesterday by the OSSA for classes 3A, 4A, 5A, and 6A softball. In 3A, Alva will face Washington Thursday at 4 o'clock at the Fire Lake Ballpark in Shawnee. For 6A, Enid battles Piedmont. That'll also be at 4 in Shawnee. Volleyball brackets revealed as well for classes 3A and 4A. In 4A, Weatherford will take on Mount St. Mary's. That'll be 11:15 in Claremore on Thursday morning. OU safety Peyton Bowen was named as the

0: SEC's Defensive Player of the Week yesterday after the series upset of top-ranked Texas. Bowen led the team with 7 tackles and had that 42-yard interception return for a touchdown. Also tabbed was kicker Tate Sandell, who's named as the SEC Special Teams Player of the Week for his 47-yard game-winning field goal. In the Big 12, Oklahoma State saw Ethan Wazowski named as a Conference Defensive Player of the Week, while kicker Sam Keltner was named as a Special Teams Player of the Week for their roles in Oklahoma State's win against UCF. Wazowski had 17 tackles, while Keltner hit both of his field goals against the Knights. NFL last night, the Buffalo Bills got the overtime win over the Los Angeles Rams, 37-34. Bills now 4-1, Rams 2-3. MLB playoffs, Milwaukee took a 2-0 series lead over their Los Angeles Dodgers in the NLCS with a 7-4 win. In the ALCS, Cleveland took Game 1, winning 7-3 over Tampa Bay. Tonight, Tampa Bay hosts Cleveland for Game 2 of that series, first pitch at 7. That's a look at your weather, news, and sports with your 8 o'clock report on K101.
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2: Shortly before noon, hope to see you there at the education luncheon honoring High Plains Technology Center, Northwestern Oklahoma State University, and Woodward Public Schools. 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Should be a lot of fun. Dr. Robert Franklin, candidate school superintendent, will be in attendance. Special portion recognizing Woodward senior football players and Woodward senior softball kiddos as well at Chamber Luncheon. Kelly Sweet Surprises is catering today. So, and I would later on today, particularly, and it's not worth changing plans for now, but keep track of the weather. Could be some possibly severe storms later on this afternoon and evening. We'll obviously watch those closely for you here, as we've been doing for the last 40-some years. Should severe weather, what do we say? Should
1: severe weather breaks out, we break in. K101
2: breaks in. Stole that from WKY as well.
1: Along with Friday Night Quick Scores.
2: Yes, KY Quick Scores back in the day.
3: That's a horrible.
1: Every time he says that, I immediately go where you did, and thousands of others did as well.
2: I don't think so.
0: You too, with your dirty mind. How dare you?
1: You're just not old enough.
2: All right. KY, best equipped to bring you the news 24 hours a day or whenever news happens.
1: You know, he's got one of those old-time radio voices. Mm-hmm. If you listen to those, you can tell that he grew up in that era.
3: Yeah.
1: They had that somewhat of authoritative Edward R. Murrow, Richard Nixon sound.
0: You're trying to get that one for the bingo card, yeah.
1: I didn't know Sheila had been a part of the Richard Nixon one yet, so I hadn't been able to work that in. It only works, though, if you're in person to see it. Maybe he can do that at the luncheon today.
2: I'm
1: not a crook.
2: Well, go
1: hold up his two hands.
2: I'm done. I've got things to do. People to see. Fish
1: truncated week for you. Getting ready for football. You've got your coach show, or not your coach show. You got Sooner Talk 101 with Chris Stewart tonight. Shortly after 6.
0: Yeah, 6 to 7.
1: And call in, be a part of that.
0: Text
1: right?
0: in if you want as well. If you want to stay anonymous, that's fine.
1: Now, why do you do that?
0: Well, because there's some people that are scared to. Know who it is at on the airwaves. So I'm just telling you, that's how it is. So
1: your generation is soft.
0: And then we got Coach's Show tomorrow. Yeah, lining up a big Coach's Show tomorrow for
3: it's not a crime Z92. You don't need to be anonymous.
0: Well, no, I'm not saying they do. I know how people are. Anyways, and then Thursday we got Boomer Football on Z92.
1: Right.
0: And they'll host Douglas for senior night. It'll be a big senior night there. And of course, Friday. Going with you guys up to Kiowa for South Barber Ingalls.
1: Okay. All right.
0: So busy, busy week.
1: You're still selling success today when it comes to the football game on Friday night that he alluded to, Ingalls and South Barber.
3: Yes.
1: You'll be on the phone calling folks. So.
3: Yeah, and if anybody is in that area and they would like to call me, go ahead and call me. I'll be calling.
1: Yeah, that happened yesterday, literally.
3: Yes, so, it's always great when local businesses reach out to us and say, hey, I want to be a part of this.
0: You can get a hold of Sheila, 580-256-4101, and ask for her, and we'll make sure.
3: Yeah.
1: Because Junior fielded the call yesterday.
3: Yeah.
1: He was the one in charge there, so. Okay, good. Anything else on your agenda? You need to,
3: whatever
1: that appointment is that is going to keep you from the chamber luncheon.
3: You know, my daughter is getting married.
1: Going to the chapel.

0: to get married.
1: So I got to get my hair done.
2: Oh, so that, Lord. Lordy, lordy, lordy.
1: So that I don't look like the mother of the bride.
0: Why? You want to walk and go, hey, who's the hot chick there? That's her mom. Don't be talking about her that way.
1: Exactly.
0: No, that's not how it works. You aren't the star of the show.
1: Oh, no, I definitely am not. My daughter has got that. She's
2: well, now
1: beautiful.
2: We know where she gets it from.
1: She's a beautiful girl.
0: I got to look good for everybody. My daughter getting married.
1: No, but you know.
0: No, I don't.
1: I know.
0: With this hair, I mean, come on. This is low maintenance right here.
1: You could get extensions if you'd like.
2: Oh, well, there you go. We'll get Michael with some extensions. Yeah.
0: Stop it, you silly people. Just quit right now. All right, so you got a hair appointment. She can get you in a. Who's your stylist? Who are we talking about here?
1: I'm going to see Nicole Duggins today.
0: Nicole, you got to get her out by 11:45 so she can get to the Chamberlain. Then you can go to the lunch and everything.
2: Oh, show off!
0: Oh, your hair looks so beautiful. You look fantastic. I heard
1: you. They're going to say, who's that? Who's that? Yeah.
0: Sounds like a winner. All right. Anything else?
1: No, I have a sticker in my sweater. I'm over here trying to get this out. Like, they're not happy in the grass. They have to jump in my sweater.
2: Just don't be rolling around the grass.
1: I haven't.
0: Just real quickly before we go, I know that you do the PA work over there on Saturdays for the Little League football, and we had it last Saturday. How did it go?
3: The third, fourth grade won handily against Elk City.
0: Okay.
3: And then the 5th and 6th grade loss in a defensive nail-biter, 8-0. So, split the slate there. Have one more home contest left. This week, I believe they go to Mangum.
0: They just popped up, and that's why I was asking you about that. They will be at Mangum at the Liberty Bowl on Saturday, kickoff at 10 for 3rd and 4th grade, and the 5th and 6th grade will follow. So that's
3: there
0: good
3: you
0: stuff.
3: Go.
0: All right. Well, you kids go have a great day. Mr. Producer and I are hanging around until 10, and then they're going to pat us on the back and tell us what we're doing right with child welfare there, the state of Oklahoma. I can hardly wait for that. Great job, Michael Barnes. Now get out of here.

0: there, hi there. Hope there we're as happy as can be as we start hour of power number three. A little bit of a rhyme there, thank you. On this Tuesday morning, thank you for dropping by and saying hello. 13th day of October, 20 and 26. Rain is on the way. The details of that forecast coming up. Also, we'll talk a little high school and college football between now and 10 o'clock this morning. Also discuss some events going around the area this weekend that you and I should participate in. How about them apples, Bob? It's Michael in the morning. Morning Radio the way it should be. We're live in Studio A. Thank you for coming along for the ride on K101 and K101Online.com.
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0: 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Hey, partly cloudy today here in northwest Oklahoma, 89 for a top. 40% chance of thunderstorms after 4 in southwest Kansas, 92. Slight chance of a shower after 4 in the panhandles, 93. Some of that could get severe out there. Wind from the south, southwest 10 to 15, gust to 25. 50% chance of showers overnight in northwest Oklahoma, 80% chance in southwest Kansas, and a 30% chance in the panhandles. Overnight low 67 northwest Oklahoma, 54 in southwest Kansas, 65 in the panhandles. 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

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Good morning and welcome. Rain is on the way. Changes in the air with the weather. And the 39th edition of Falladay is going to help usher all of that in. It starts a little more than a week, about a week and a half. Friday, Saturday, and Sunday, October 23rd, 24th, and 25th at the Woodward County Event Center and Fairgrounds. And we had the chance to go by and visit with Sean Miller. He is the show director, and there are still some folks getting signed up. In fact, as we were conversing with him yesterday morning after we got off the shift, he was talking to some people that were thinking about coming from South Texas. So if you've got a booth that you'd like to get registered, you can still do that. The rest of us, let's make plans to be there. Friday, Saturday, and Sunday, October 23rd, 24th, and 25th, Woodward County Event Center and Fairgrounds. 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

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Since we're not making pennies anymore, do we have to get rid of all these songs? Lucky Penny, Penny Lane. Yeah, you get the idea. Hey, I want to remind you, and this is on a serious note, thank you, our good friends at the Hope Center, who we just absolutely admire the work that they do for the vulnerable and those that are struggling. 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Cereal and saltines at the Hope Center. And if you're like me, you're going to go to the grocery store after work later this afternoon, early this evening, pick up an extra box and help out the folks down there at the Hope Center.

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2: 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Week 2 auctions begin Monday, October 12th at 10 a.m. in Lawton for Comanche, Cotton, Jackson, and Gilman counties. Tuesday, October 13th in Elk City for Beckham, Caddo, Kiowa, and Ouachita counties. And Wednesday, October 14th in Shawnee for Cleveland, Lincoln, McLean, Oklahoma, and Pottawatomie counties. 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School land auctions are a great opportunity for hunting, fishing, grazing, and money benefits Oklahoma schools. Well, beef cutout value saw a jump of about $2.21 for choice to start off the week, while select fell about 17 cents. The feeder cattle index also saw a $1.55 gain at the $338.62. Live cattle futures saw some small gains in the deferred contracts yesterday, while nearby contracts were about 22 to 45 cents lower. Meanwhile, hog futures saw a small bounce yesterday after Friday's lows. With pork cutout prices 247 higher on Monday, there is hope that the future market will find support here. Friday's commitment of traders report showed a net change of 9,131 contracts as managed money finally lifts some of their shorts. The previous week's net short position of 50,635 contracts was record net short. Wheat futures are down 3.25 cents early this morning with hard red winter wheat's December contract, 7.13 a bushel. The national average basis for hard red winter wheat 1 cent stronger at 65 cents under the December futures contract, while the DTN national hard red winter wheat index down 4 cents at 6.50. Now, technically, the December Kansas City wheat futures contract has support at 728, resistance at 750. The corn futures down 2 cents early today with the December contract 481.25 a bushel. The national average basis for corn 1 cent stronger at 39 cents under the December futures contract, while the DTN national corn index was up about 4 cents at 444. And soybean futures down 6 cents early today. The November contract 1282.75 a bushel. The national average basis for soybeans 2 cents weaker at 60 cents under the November futures, while the DTN national soybean index fell 6 cents to 1228. A look at the futures in just a moment.
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2: At the close yesterday, October live cattle down 22, 224.75. December down 45, 226.60. October feeder cattle down 37, 340.347. November's down 85 at 341.10. December hogs up 55 cents, 68.37. Kansas City wheat, December down 4 cents, 7.15 a quarter. The March down 3.75 at 7.28. Chicago wheat, December's down up a penny and a quarter, 6.72 and a quarter. March up 3/4 at 6.86. December corn's up 3.25, 4.83. And the March up 3 cents, 4.97 and a quarter. November soybeans down 4.25.
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1: 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Forecast says partly sunny, northwest Oklahoma, 89 for a top. 40% chance of showers, thunder showers after 4 in northwest or in southwest Kansas, and 92, 93 with a 20% chance of a shower or thunderstorm in the panhandles. They could be severe. And then overnight, a 30 to 80% chance of showers and thunderstorms. It's at 50% in northwest Oklahoma, 67 for low, 80% chance in southwest Kansas and 54, and then a 30% chance with panhandles and 65. And then look at tomorrow, anywhere from a 60 to 90% chance of showers and thunderstorms. Some of that could produce some local heavy rainfall as well. 72 in northwest Oklahoma, only 64 for a top in southwest Kansas, 76 in the panhandles. 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
0: Start it here. Finish it here. All season long.
1: Floats it deep down the near side. The pass is intercepted.
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K101, K101Online.com, your home of Friday Night Quick Scores. And, man, we are looking forward to this coming up on Friday night. It will be week number 7 of the season, week number 8 for us because we have that week 0 thing. We've got a six-man dandy coming up for you on Friday night. This is going to be a bunch of fun, and we hope that you are a part of it, as it will be a Ingalls at South Barber event. Game night is set for 6 o'clock. Kickoff is at 7 o'clock, and we'll be there with bells on our toes, courtesy of our good friends over there at Compass Athletics, along with Moore's Roofing. Want to thank Blue Sage Services, Jess Wells Chevrolet, and Northwestern Electric Cooperative, proud sponsors of Friday Night Quick Scores. And again, live from Barber, South Barber, actually, coming up on Friday night as Ingalls comes to town for a six-man tilt. 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

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I don't know that they have rescheduled it or not. I was looking during the song. Ella Langley, of course, her concert last Friday night got canceled because of a security threat there at Tulsa's BOK Center. I would think that they would try to reschedule that thing. It was sold out. 19,000 tickets, yeah. K101, K101online.com. It's okay to be her. It's not when security is at stake.

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6: 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Rain is on the way. Partly sunny. North

Okay, partly sunny, northwest Oklahoma, 89 today. A slight chance of a shower or thunderstorm after 4 in the panhandles. Could be severe if it does occur. 40% chance of southwest Kansas and 92 for a top. 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

0: And with a nationwide average sitting at about $4.32 a gallon right now, according to Gas Buddy, it's a good bet we break that record tomorrow. Gas prices on the minds of people attending last night's rally in Ohio with President Trump. Gerald Carpenter has confidence in the president.
1: We get these gas prices under control. We get Iran under control. And I think gas prices will come down, which in turn will bring products back down.
0: Today, the president flies to the other side of the country to campaign in the state of Alaska. Six Flags has shut down 9 roller coasters at parks across the country after a rider flew out of his seat on a coaster in Georgia. He died. Several people are hurt, including 2 kids who were hit by his body. Pope Leo now in a hospital in Rome to have a nodule removed from his lung. He is expected to be there for a few days. This is ABC News. Several European grocery store chains have been the victim of a cyber attack.
2: Hackers appear to have compromised the software that controls the temperature of refrigerators and freezers, forcing them to heat up while workers were off the job. The hack leading to reports of fire sparking and a grocery delivery app not working, also leading to millions of dollars in losses from spoiled food across several grocery chains.
0: ABC's Lana Moise, most of the targeted systems were using outdated software. A new warning from Anthropic, some AI models may soon be advanced enough to spread themselves to devices like smart fridges or TV boxes. The danger, once they're out of a data center, becomes much more tougher to shut them down. A Rhode Island pumpkin grower appears to have broken the world record for the heaviest pumpkin. His giant squash weighing 3,156 pounds, about the weight of 3 grand pianos. Ron Wallace, still waiting on Guinness to confirm that his massive gourd is legit. I'm Sherry Preston, ABC News.
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7: From the K101 Newsroom, I'm Tyler Riggs. Your K101 weather, sunny skies for this afternoon with near 25 mile an hour wind gusts and a slight chance of storms. High temperatures of 93 in the Texas Panhandle and southwest Kansas, 89 in northwest Oklahoma. Cloudy tonight, more moderate chance for showers and thunderstorms. Overnight lows dip to 58 in southwest Kansas, 67 for the Texas Panhandle and northwest Oklahoma. Rain likely tomorrow, also possible thunderstorms. High temperatures of 76 for the Texas Panhandle, 69 in southwest Kansas, and 72 in northwest Oklahoma. In a meeting of the Oklahoma Statewide Charter School Board yesterday, Ben Gamelin Jewish Charter School was once again denied in its bid to open a school in the state. The board had met following a federal judge ruling that temporarily blocked the state from excluding it for being religious. The school has already been rejected numerous times, but is still pursuing legal action. Oklahoma lawmakers say they are weighing a crackdown on kratom projects, products that health officials are worried are being marketed and made easily accessible to young teens at gas stations and vape shops. Kratom products, particularly those made with synthetic forms of it, are facing heightened scrutiny as consumers and regulators have now reported rising addiction issues and overdose deaths throughout Oklahoma and the United States. Public health experts are encouraging lawmakers to increase the legal purchasing age for kratom products to be 21 years old. They also recommended improving enforcement of regulations and compliance standards for the products and funding a better treatment network for families living with the impact of addiction. In sports, on K101, KWOX, FM Woodward, powered by Lucky Star Casinos, OU safety Peyton Bowen was named as the SEC's Defensive Player of the Week yesterday after the Sooners' upset of top-ranked Texas. Bowen led the team with 7 tackles and a 42-yard interception return for a touchdown. Also honored was kicker Tate Sandell, who was named as the SEC Special Teams Player of the Week for his 47-yard game-winning field goal. In the Big 12, Oklahoma State saw Ethan Wazowski named as a Conference Defensive Player of the Week, while kicker Sam Keltner was named a Special Teams Player of the Week for their role

And Oklahoma State's win over UCF. Wozowski had 17 tackles while Keltner hit both of his field goals. That's a look at your weather news and sports with your 9 o'clock report on K101.

K101, K101online.com. It's our final hour of power on this Tuesday morning. We are, 13 days deep into October. Chance of severe weather in our forecast for this afternoon and this evening. It's a slight chance, but that possibility is there. Late in the day in northwest Oklahoma, certainly in the panhandles as well. High today, 89 in northwest Oklahoma before the rainfall, 92 southwest Kansas, and 93 in the panhandles. And we're told it's going to be a big soaking rain. That 100% chance of rain on tap for tomorrow night. We'll see if that happens. We've said that before over the last several weeks, and it's not come to fruition. 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

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Boy, we really need this front to come through right on a lot of different levels. I mean, we need the moisture, obviously. The cooler temperatures will be great. And need that atmosphere to get clean. My gosh, I saw a report from the Oklahoma Allergy Clinic said that the tree pollen is in a very high category. The grass pollen is in the high category, not the very high, but high category. And then you got mold on top of it. So ragweed too. Yeah. 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

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Big 12, big bowl game coming up for the Oklahoma State Cowboys. They picked up a couple of conference wins, snapped the conference losing streak a few weeks ago against West Virginia, snapped the home losing streak last Saturday against UCF, and now they get a top 25 showdown traveling to Houston, hello, to take on the Cougars. That ball game kicks at 6:30, so on top of everything else, it's prime time for the Cowboys and the Cougars. 6:30 kickoff, pregame on K101 with Dave and Kelly, 4:30. 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

0: 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Michael in the morning, morning radio the way it should be. Thank you for coming by and saying hello. Looks like Saturday going to be an absolutely perfect fall day. Crisp weather, sunshine, and an opportunity to help step to healing in the violence, break the cycle. Domestic Violence Awareness Walk is set for Saturday. Here in Woodward, starts at 8 o'clock, it lasts until 11. It'll take place at the George Getzinger Memorial Walking Trail in Woodward. 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
2: This is Seth Hale with Woodward Livestock Auction bringing the market report for Thursday, October the 8th. On Thursday, we sold 1,695 head compared to 853 head last week and 2,100 head a year ago, bringing the grand total to 2,200 head for the week. Compared to last week, I thought the market was stronger overall. Had a good run of calves, and market really stayed strong on them all the way throughout. Getting in here on your 375-pound steers brought from 510 to 540, 4 1/4 weight steers 450 to 515, 475-pound steers 4 1/4 to 485, 535-pound steers brought from 372 to 410, 575-pound steers 337.5 to 389.5, 6 1/4 weight steers 330 to 382, 715-pound steer calves brought from 323 to 344. Then looking at the yearling market, had 32 home raised steers weigh 752 pounds, bring 365.50. 8 1/4 weight steers from 326 to 346. And then had some 990-pound steers bring from 301 to 305. Looking at the heifer market, 385-pound heifers brought from 427.5 to 460. 4 1/4 weight heifers brought from $4 to 445. 5 1/4 weight heifers, 310 to 375. 575-pound heifers, 337.5 to 365. 615-pound heifers, $3 to 347. 685-pound heifers brought from $3 to 341.50. 680-pound heifer calves brought from $3 to 325. Then had some 720-pound yearling heifers bring from 305 to 355. Then had some big 1,000-pound heifers bring 285.5. Don't forget, next week, October 15th, we will be having the weaned calf special. Expecting a good run of yearlings and calves as well. If there's anything we can ever do for you, please feel free to give me a call anytime. Seth Hale, 940-256-0741. That's Seth Hale, 940-256-0741.
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1: 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Hey, here's weather together. Partly sunny, northwest Oklahoma, 89 for a top. 40% chance of showers, thunder showers after 4 in southwest Kansas at 92. Some storms could be severe. Same story in the panhandles. There's a slight chance of a shower after 4, 93 for a high. Southwest wind at 10 to 15, gusts up to 20. Tonight, 50% chance of showers, thunderstorms in northwest Oklahoma and 67. 54 for an overnight low in southwest Kansas and a good shot of shower and thunderstorm activity. 30% chance of the panhandles, 65 for a low. And then tomorrow, 80% chance in northwest Oklahoma, 60% chance in southwest Kansas, 90% chance in the panhandles. Daytime highs, 72 to 76 in northwest Oklahoma and the panhandles, and only 64 in southwest Kansas. That's weather together with K101 at K101online.com.
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2: 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October live cattle unchanged, 224.75. December is up 20 cents, 226.80. February's down 35 cents at 229.22. October feeder cattle down 30 cents, 343.17. November's down 47, 340.62. January's down 55 cents at 335.20.
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2: Kansas City wheat, December is up 7 cents, 722 and a quarter. March up 6 and a half, 7.

0: 34.5. Chicago wheat, December, up 7.25, 679.5. And March, up 7 cents, 693. December corn, up 3.5 cents, 486.5. March, up 2.75 of $5. November soybeans down a quarter penny, 1287.5. January is down 3/4 at 1304. March cotton up 27, 8408. May's up 25, 8573. November crude's down 72 cents, 9302. Dave Lanning on the Radio Oklahoma Ag Network.
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Hope to see you a little bit later on today out at the Woodward Conference Center, as they will be hosting the monthly Chamber of Commerce luncheon, getting underway right around noontime. Should be some great food. Well, we know it'll be some great food because it's Sweet Surprises that is hooking us up and also honoring the three tiers of education here in Northwest Oklahoma. 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

0: 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We're done. History, vapor, smoke, nothing but a fond memory. Good Lord willing, I'm back tomorrow morning at 6 to do it all over again. Get out there and have a great Tuesday. And hey, let's be careful out there.
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0: 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One more warm day as the rain moves in late in the day, continues overnight into tomorrow. I'm Ivis Anthony, 89 Northwest Oklahoma, 92 in Southwest Kansas, 93 in the Panhandles. 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

0: ABC News, I'm Sherry Preston. Newly appointed White House Press Secretary Katie Zacharias says President Trump will ask U.S. Ambassador to Greece, Kimberly Guilfoyle, to resign. Guilfoyle has been under scrutiny since reports surfaced that she asked a Trump donor to pay off her $100,000 American Express bill before her confirmation hearings. Pope Leo, it's believed, is undergoing surgery right now to remove a nodule on his lung. ABC's Tom Sufi Burridge with more from Rome.
1: We saw Pope Leo departing the Vatican. He waved at the cameras and then making a short drive across

0: Rome to the city's Gemelli Hospital, where popes receive medical care. And we saw him going in. He looked relaxed. He was smiling, shaking hands with hospital staff.
1: Several Six Flags roller coasters nationwide have been shut down in response to the fatal accident of the Goliath coaster at Six Flags over Georgia. A man thrown from the ride. He was killed. Several others were hurt. This is ABC News. ICE arrests have been turning violent recently, with a man in a new video in New Jersey showing an emotional encounter. The man is getting yanked from his car as his wife and children plead with officers to let him go.
2: Come on, y'all. It's the kids. She got the babies.
3: The man's wife holding one child as she tries to block ICE agents from putting her husband into their car. A little boy clinging on to him. Eventually, agents arresting the man, identified by Homeland Security officials as John Mikhail Correa Sengucha, who they say was living in the U.S. illegally and had multiple traffic infractions.
1: ABC Chief Law and Justice Correspondent Pierre Thomas. J.P. Morgan Chase, Citigroup, Wells Fargo, and Goldman Sachs, all big banks, all reporting higher profits from a year ago. However, on an earnings call today, they're all warning about the long-term impact of higher interest rates and higher prices if inflation isn't brought under control. I'm Sherry Preston, ABC News.
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1: Your K101 weather forecast. We'll see sunshine this afternoon. Southwest winds gusting to 25 miles an hour. Highs near 89. Slight chances for storms this evening. Good chances overnight. May see scattered severe storms. Strong winds, large hail would be the main threats. Lows around 67. Showers, possibly a thunderstorm tomorrow with highs near 72. Shower storms continue tomorrow night. Lows around 59. Slight chances for rain on Thursday. Highs will be in the lower 70s. Total rainfall around 1 to 4 inches by the time the system moves out. Highest amounts probably going to be in the southern tri-state. We've got you covered on K101 and K101online.com.
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101 weather, sunshine this afternoon. Slight chances for storms this evening. Good chances tonight. We'll see highs today near 89. We've got you covered on K101.

0: Social media saying my commitment to President Trump and the country I love will never end. Several Six Flags roller coasters are shut down today following a deadly fall from a coaster at Six Flags over Georgia on Monday.
1: It's unclear what led to the deadly incident. In a statement to ABC News, a park spokesperson saying, quote, the park team and local authorities responded immediately, adding, we're deeply saddened by the guest incident, and our thoughts and heartfelt condolences are with the guest's family, friends, and loved ones.
0: ABC's Faith Abube at the park. Pope Leo in surgery at a Roman hospital. He has a nodule on his lung that will be removed and biopsied. This is ABC News.
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7: From the K101 newsroom, I'm Tyler Riggs. Your K101 weather, sunny skies this afternoon with near 25 mile an hour wind gusts. Could see a slight chance of storms. High temperatures of 93 in the Texas Panhandle and southwest Kansas, 89 in northwest Oklahoma. Cloudy skies tonight, moderate chance for showers and thunderstorms. Overnight lows falling to 58 in southwest Kansas, 67 in the Texas Panhandle and northwest Oklahoma. Rain likely for tomorrow, possible thunderstorms as well. High temperatures of 76 in the Texas Panhandle, 69 in southwest Kansas, and 72 in northwest Oklahoma. The application for the Ben Gamla Charter School will not be moving forward for now after it was once again denied in its bid to open a school in the state. For months, Ben Gamla has been working to get its application approved to operate the Jewish Charter School in Oklahoma. The board had previously rejected its application, did so again yesterday, citing several issues, including the requirement that public charter schools be non-sectarian, meaning it is not tied to any single religious group. Last month, however, a federal judge did issue a preliminary injunction allowing the school to move forward as litigation continues. Oklahoma lawmakers are weighing a crackdown on kratom products that health officials worry are being marketed and made easily accessible to young teens at gas stations and vape shops. Kratom products, particularly those made with synthetic forms of the drug, are facing a heightened scrutiny as consumers and regulators have reported a rise in addiction issues and overdose deaths throughout Oklahoma and the United States. Public health experts are now encouraging lawmakers to increase the legal purchasing age to 21 for the product. They also recommended improving enforcement regulations and compliance standards for the products and funding a better treatment network for Oklahoma families living with the impact of addiction. In sports on K101, KWOX, FM Woodward, powered by Lucky Star Casinos, the Oklahoma Sooners women's basketball squad earned some preseason recognition yesterday as OU was picked to finish sixth in the media's preseason poll. Ahead of them were South Carolina, Texas, Vanderbilt, LSU, and Kentucky. Sophomore guard Elias Chavez was named to the preseason All-SEC second team. On the men's side, OU picked to finish 12th in the league. Florida, Texas, and Arkansas held the top three spots. That's a look at your weather, news, and sports with your 11 o'clock report on K101.

ABC News. I'm Sherry Preston. Trump appointee Kimberly Guilfoyle, the U.S. ambassador to Greece, has been asked to resign from her post, according to new White House press secretary Katie Zechariah. Guilfoyle came under severe criticism over allegations she engaged in improper and possibly illegal conduct. Guilfoyle and social

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0: Total supply of beef on Friday's WASD report showed a 10 million pound increase from September's report to October for 2026 projections, and a 20 million pound decrease from the September report. However, the total use for each year was lower, leading to an increase in ending stocks for 2026 and unchanged in 2027 projections. Last week, many producers were left discouraged with bids for live cattle, and we expect to see deliveries executed on

0: for their contracts. The WASDE report also had pork ending stocks increased for both 2026 and 2027. The total supply was actually decreased from the September report for both years. However, usage was projected to be down 60 million pounds in 2026 at about 7 million pounds and down 95 million pounds for 2027 projections. For this week, we expect to see cutout values stabilize and believe futures will seek a bottom soon. A few things on the bull side of the market: lower finishing weights on cattle will reduce beef supply quickly, giving strength to cattle markets until herd size increases. Beef exports are expected to remain steady despite tight beef supply. Pork production is expected to decline from previously reported numbers according to the USDA's WASDE report due to lighter carcass weights. And pork cutout values ended higher last week, giving hope for more support this week. We'll check your futures up next.
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0: October live cattle down a dollar at $223.97, December down a dollar at $226.05, February down 62 cents at $228.85, October feeder cattle down $1.90 at $341.95, November down $1.95 at $340, January down $1.15 at $335.20. Kansas City hard red winter wheat for December down 8.25 at $7.11, March down 7.75 at $7.24. Chicago wheat for December down 3.75 at $6.67.25, March down 4 at $6.81.25. December corn down a half at $4.79, March down 1 at $4.93.25. November soybeans down 8.75 at $12.83.25, January down 9 at $12.99.75. March cotton up 17 points at $83.76. May up 12 points at $85.42. November crude oil up $1.83 at $93.68. I'm Carly Davenport for the Oklahoma Farm Report on K101.
3: Your K101 weather forecast: we'll see sunshine this afternoon. Southwest winds gusting to 25 miles an hour. Highs near 89. Slight chances for storms this evening. Good chances overnight. May see scattered severe storms. Strong winds, large hail would be the main threats. Lows around 67. Showers, possibly a thunderstorm tomorrow with highs near 72. Shower storms continue tomorrow night, lows around 59. Slight chances for rain on Thursday. Highs will be in the lower 70s. Total rainfall around 1 to 4 inches by the time the system moves out. Highest amounts probably going to be in the southern tri-state. 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

0: I'm Michelle Franzen. The White House announced that Kimberly Guilfoyle was asked to resign as U.S. ambassador to Greece amid corruption allegations, including allegedly pressuring a Trump donor to pay off credit card bills before her confirmation hearing. ABC's Catherine Falder says Guilfoyle is also responding.
1: She was grateful for serving the Trump administration and thanked the president, Marco Rubio, but also said throughout that post that she will vigorously defend these allegations against her and called them false. So it surely won't be the last time that we're hearing from her.
0: President Trump says Guilfoyle, who was once engaged to Donald Trump Jr., did a good job, but he didn't like what he read. The president traveling to Alaska today to campaign in tight races ahead of the midterms. The economy remains the top issue for voters. The National Association of Realtors showing existing home sales rose 1.5% in September compared to August, but down 2.2% from last year. Higher borrowing costs are to blame. This is ABC News.
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7: From the K101 Newsroom, I'm Tyler Riggs. Your K101 weather. Sunny skies continue this afternoon with near 25 mile an hour wind gusts and a potential slight chance of storms. High temperatures of 93 in the Texas Panhandle and southwest Kansas, 89 in northwest Oklahoma. Cloudy tonight, moderate chance for showers and thunderstorms. Overnight lows dip to 58 for southwest Kansas, 67 in the Texas Panhandle and northwest Oklahoma. Rain likely tomorrow, possible thunderstorms as well. High temperatures of 76 for the Texas Panhandle, 69 in southwest Kansas, and 72 in northwest Oklahoma. The application for the Bingham Charter School will not be moving forward for now after it is once again denied by the Oklahoma State Charter School Board and its bid to open in the state. For months, Bingham has been working to get its application approved. The board, however, previously did reject it, citing several issues, including the requirement that public charter schools be non-sectarian, meaning it is not tied to any single religious group, political party, or school of thought. Last month, however, a federal judge had issued a preliminary injunction allowing the school to move forward as litigation continues. Oklahoma lawmakers are weighing a crackdown on kratom products that health officials are worrying that are being marketed and made easily accessible to young teens at gas stations and vape shops. Kratom products, particularly those made with synthetic forms of it, are facing heightened scrutiny as consumers and regulators have reported rising addiction issues and overdose deaths throughout Oklahoma and the United States. Public health experts are encouraging lawmakers to increase the legal purchasing age for kratom products to be 21 or older. They also recommended improving enforcement of regulations and compliance standards for the products, as well as funding a better treatment network for Oklahoma families living with the impact of kratom addiction. In sports on K101, KWOX, FM Woodward, powered by Lucky Star Casinos, the Oklahoma Sooners women's basketball team earned some preseason recognition yesterday as OU was picked to finish sixth in the media's preseason poll. Ahead of them were South Carolina, Texas, Vanderbilt, LSU, and Kentucky. Sophomore guard Elias Chavez was also named to the preseason All-SEC's second team. On the men's side, OU was picked to finish 12th in the league. Florida, Texas, and Arkansas were picked in the top three spots. That's a look at your weather, news, and sports with your noon report on K101.

0: 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We're back in just a moment.
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3: Dr. Jamie Lim Farney is a beef system specialist at Kansas State University. She's headquartered at the Parsons Research Facility in the southeastern corner of the state of Kansas. Jamie Lim's done a lot of digging on how virtual fencing has come to be in the cattle industry and where it is today. She says the early work on it, one of the locations was New Mexico State University. She says it's worth a Google checking it out.
4: Look at the New Mexico State University's first virtual collar for cattle. And it is, when you see that technology and where it has gone, it was a PVC pipe deal that went all the way around over the top of the cow's head, around their neck, had a solar panel on them that was like a 13 by 11 inch deal. It's just this huge contraption on the cattle. Worked wonders. It worked very good. Had them on cows for 4 years. They're in the New Mexico.

0: Mexico research facilities and held together well. Does not look like any of the current versions of virtual fences that we have on in the market.
1: So, Jamie Lynn, what do they look like?
0: Most of the current versions are a collar that goes around their neck. So one of them, you know, if you are understand this reference, looks like a Flava Flav clock underneath that cow's neck. It's got a chain around their neck and then this just huge round device under their chin. So several companies have ones that look that way. They have a device that goes under the chin that has audio and electrical stimuli that tell the animal you are about to cross over your containment boundary, etc.
1: Jamie Lynn Farney on virtual fencing. And more to come today here on K101. We're back in just a moment. Checking in on the Beef Checkoff. 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Tell us about the latest on beef exports, Heather.
2: Absolutely. Beef producers know every part of the carcass has a story, one that reaches far beyond the domestic meat case. Around the world, consumers value cuts differently, and that opens a real opportunity. Through your Beef Checkoff dollars, the U.S. Meat Export Federation works in key international markets, building relationships and moving each cut and variety meat item to where it's valued most. That work shows up in your check. In 2025, exports added nearly $392 per head of fed cattle, and value has strengthened into 2026, reaching $456 per head in March, the highest in a year. Variety meats tell an especially good story. Beef tongue, liver, tripe, and other items with limited demand here at home are prized abroad. In March, variety meat exports reached $135 million, up 50% year over year, with volume hitting a 9-year high. Exports broaden that demand further, helping every part of the animal find value.
1: Thanks, Heather. Learn more by going to drivingdemandforbeef.com. Farmers facing high diesel costs this harvest will get some needed support as the commodity program payments start to arrive for 2025, a year ago. A USDA projecting payments from the ARC and PLC programs will come in at $13.4 billion, while total government payments will top $47 billion, which is nearly $19.5 billion more than in 2025. Actual payments will come in around that $13.1 billion level for ARC and PLC. That's after the sequestrations are made. That's a look at your agricultural news. Ron Hayes for K101.

0: Good day, everyone. Dave Lanning on the Radio Oklahoma Ag Network. Time to take a look at our stockers and feeders on this Tuesday. We've got the latest from the stockyards, the feedlots. We're going to update futures and more, all when we return after this on K101.
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2: Absolutely. 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

0: relationships and moving each cut and variety meat item to where it's valued most. That work shows up in your check. In 2025, exports added nearly $392 per head of fed cattle, and value has strengthened into 2026, reaching $456 per head in March, the highest in a year. Variety meats tell an especially good story. Beef tongue, liver, tripe, and other items with limited demand here at home are prized abroad. In March, variety meat exports reached $135 million, up 50% year over year, with volume hitting a 9-year high. Exports broaden that demand further, helping every part of the animal find value.
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2: Well, with the bullish is still the cattle complex's underlying theme, both the live cattle and feeder cattle contracts are trading higher here so far today. Still no bids or asking prices surfacing yet in the Fed cash cattle market. Hopefully we'll see some activity later in the week, Thursday or Friday. Now, boxed beef at midday today is higher. 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Oklahoma National Stockyards, 5,867 head yesterday. Feeder steers were steady to 3 higher, under 750 pounds, 5 to 10 higher. Feeder heifers 2 to 7 higher, steer calves 10 to 20 higher, heifer calves 4 to 8 higher, and under 500 pounds, 10 to 20 higher. Feeder cattle steers, medium large ones, the 2 weight, 650, 3 to 4 weights, 472.50 to 585, 4 to 5 weights, 432 to 530, 5 to 6 weights, 357 to 431, 6 to 7 weights, 340 to 387, 7 to 8 weights, 339 to 370, and 8 to 9 weights, 334 to 340, 650.
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2: Well, October live cattle down 52, 224.22. December's down 72, 225.87. February's down 130 at 228.27. October feeder cattle down 155 at 341.92. November is down 125 at 339.85. January's down 60 at 335.15. Kansas City wheat, December is up 5¾, 721. March is up 5¼ at 733¼. The Chicago wheat, December, up 3½, 675¾. March is up 3½, 689½. December corn is up 3 cents, 486. March is up 2¼ at 499½. November soybeans up 2½, 1290¼. January is up 1¾ at 1306½. March cotton's up 3, 83.84. The May's unchanged, 85.48. November crude's up 37, 94.11. 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
6: Your K101 weather forecast. We'll see sunshine this afternoon. Southwest winds gusting to 25 miles an hour. Highs near 89. Slight chances for storms this evening. Good chances overnight. May see scattered severe storms. Strong winds, large hail would be the main threats. Lows around 67. Showers, possibly a thunderstorm tomorrow with highs near 72. Shower storms continue tomorrow night. Lows around 59. Slight chances for rain on Thursday. Highs will be in the lower 70s. Total rainfall around 1 to 4 inches by the time the system moves.

0: Good day, everyone. Dave Lanning on the Radio Oklahoma Ag Network. Time to take a look at our agricultural markets here at midday today. And, well, with bullishness still, the cattle complex's underlying theme, both the live cattle and feeder cattle contracts are trading higher here today. As far as the grains are concerned, all the grain and soy markets have recovered to trade higher, with the exception of soybean meal, with soybeans leading the way higher on the strong bean oil showing. We're going to take a timeout. When we come back, we've got the latest from the stockyards, feedlots, and an update on futures and more. All that when we return in just a moment.
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0: 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Now, yesterday, Oklahoma National Stockyards, 5,867 head. Feeder steers steady to 3 higher, under 750 pounds, 5 to 10 higher. Feeder heifers

0: 2 to 7 higher. Steer calves 10 to 20 higher. Heifer calves 4 to 8 higher. Under 500 pounds were 10 to 20 higher. Feeder cattle steers, medium large ones, 2 weights, 650. 3 to 4 weights, 472.50 to 585. 4 to 5 weights, 432 to 530. 5 to 6 weights, 357 to 431. 6 to 7 weights, 340 to 387. 7 to 8 weights, 339 to 370. 8 to 9 weights, 334 to 340, 650. Joplin Regional Stockyards, 8,287. And feeder steers and heifers were steady to 10 higher. Supply was heavy with very good demand. Feeder cattle steers, medium large ones, 3 to 4 weights, $5 to 610. 4 to 5 weights, 395 to 470. 5 to 6 weights, 407 to 435. 6 to 7 weights, 360 to 412. 7 to 8 weights, 335 to 380. 8 to 9 weights, 325.50 to 348. 9 to 1,000 pounds, 310 to 326.50. Over 1,000 pounds, 294 to 307. And Tulsa livestock yesterday, 2,352 head. Steers were steady, under 655 pounds. Most calves under 655 pounds were 7 to 9 lower. Unweaned calves, 400 pounds, 8 to 10 higher. Heifers, 3 to 6 higher. Slaughter cows, steady to 2 lower. Slaughter bulls, 2 lower. Feeder cattle steers, medium large ones, 2 to 3 weights, 587.50 to 650. 3 to 4 weights, 460 to 570. 4 to 5 weights, 370 to 455. 5 to 6 weights, 330 to 433. And we'll check all the futures in just a moment.
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0: 570, 4 to 5 weights, 370 to 455, 5 to 6 weights, 330 to 433. And we'll check all the futures in just a moment.
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0: Well, October live cattle down 15 cents, 224.70. December down 17, 226.42. February down a dollar now at 228.57. October feeder cattle down 65, 342.82. November down 32 at 340.77. January down 30 at 336.05. Kansas City wheat, December down 1.5, 713.75. The March down 1.75 at 726.25. Chicago wheat, December down 2 cents, 670.25. March is down 1.75 at 684.25. December corn's unchanged, 483. The March is down a quarter penny, 497. November soybeans down 3.5, 1284.25. January's down 4 cents, $13.75. March cotton down 1, 83.80. May's down 6 at 85.42. 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
1: 101 weather, sunshine this afternoon, slight chances for storms this evening, good chances tonight. We'll see highs today near 89. We've got you covered on K101.

0: News. I'm Michelle Franz, and in France, more unrest as student-led protests escalate in the streets of Paris today. Demonstrators demanding better conditions and resources at public high schools and universities. Police clashing with protesters. ABC's Marcus Moore is there.
1: Police right now, riot police, using their crowd control measures, tear gas, and flashbangs to try to clear the crowd. And just a few moments ago, they had a water cannon that they were spraying on the crowd to clear them from these streets.
0: The White House announcing Kimberly Guilfoyle was asked to resign as U.S. ambassador to Greece amid corruption allegations, including allegedly pressuring a Trump donor to pay off a credit card bill before her confirmation hearing. Guilfoyle denies the allegations. Sentencing day in Las Vegas for Dwayne Keefe D. Davis in the Tupac Shakur murder trial. The judge will hear victim impact statements first. Davis is facing 40 years to life for the connection in the drive-by shooting of the hip-hop star 3 decades ago. This is ABC News. One of the Cornell 7 defendants is asking a judge to silence the attorney for the woman accuser in the fraternity gang rape case. The attorney for Diego Sarabia says that the defense attorney for Jane Doe is making too many media appearances, claiming it could lead to threats. A renewed search to find the mysterious plane of Amelia Earhart that disappeared in the South Pacific. Researchers facing some challenges on the remote island.
2: This week, researchers from Purdue University have landed on the remote island of Nicomoraro, where Apple Maps first showed a grainy outline of what may be a plane covered in sediment. The nearest inhabited land, 230 miles away. The island teeming with giant coconut crabs, which can grow up to 3 feet tall and weigh up to 10 pounds. Their pinchers so strong, the researchers have been forced to sleep on their boat. Amelia Earhart and her flight engineer Fred Noonan disappeared somewhere over the Pacific 89 years ago.
0: ABC's Sherry Preston. I'm Michelle Franzen, ABC News.
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2: 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Safe.

Showers, possibly a thunderstorm tomorrow. Highs near 72. Shower storms continue tomorrow night. Lows around 59. Slight chance for rain on Thursday. Highs lower 70s. Total rainfall 1 to 4 inches by the time the system moves out, with the highest amounts most likely in the southern parts of the tri-state. 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

K101 weather, sunshine this afternoon. A slight chance for storms this evening. Good chances overnight. Might see some scattered severe storms. Lows around 67. Showers, possibly a thunderstorm tomorrow with highs near 72. We've got you covered on K101.

0: The White House announced Kimberly Guilfoyle was asked to resign as U.S. ambassador to Greece amid corruption allegations, including allegedly pressuring a Trump donor to pay off credit card bills before a confirmation hearing. She denies those allegations. ABC's Karen Travers has more.
1: We know that these lung nodules are very, very common.
0: The president was trying to distance himself from Kimberly Guilfoyle at one point. The president said she was not a member of his family, but Guilfoyle was engaged to Donald Trump Jr. President Trump heading to Alaska today. He is trying to rally Republicans who are locked in tight congressional races, and he's been on the campaign trail throughout the last month. The economy remains the main issue for voters in the midterm elections. Deep crude oil supplies continue to be disrupted due to Middle East unrest and recent hurricanes at home. Gas Buddy and AAA showing the national average for regular unleaded $4.33 a gallon. This is ABC News. The Vatican says surgery for Pope Leo to remove a nodule on his lung today was successfully completed. They say the pontiff is resting in his hospital room. It is sentencing day for Dwayne Davis, known as Keefe D, convicted in connection with the drive-by shooting of rapper Tupac Shakur in the 1990s in Las Vegas. ABC's Alex Stone following the case.
2: Today, the judge will listen to victim impact statements. We think we may hear from Tupac Shakur's family, maybe from Dwayne Davis himself. He seems to like to talk in court. He had a couple of outbursts during the trial. At minimum 40 years in prison that he could get today. It's essentially a life sentence. At 63 years old, he'd be 103 when he were to get out, or up to a life sentence. So 40 years to life is what the judge can decide today.
0: Actress Selma Blair is out on bond following yesterday's arrest and charges that she assaulted people on board a Delta cross-country flight and also officers and hospital staff. I'm Michelle Franzen, ABC News.
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1: Your K101 weather forecast, sunshine on through this afternoon. Slight chances for storms this evening. Good chances overnight. Might see scattered severe storms. Strong winds, large hail would be the main threats. Lows around 67. Showers, possibly a thunderstorm tomorrow. Highs near 72. Shower storms continue tomorrow night. Lows around 59. Slight chance for rain on Thursday. Highs lower 70s. Total rainfall, 1 to 4 inches by the time the system moves out, with the highest amounts most likely in the southern parts of the tri-state. We've got you covered on K101 and K101online.com.

0: 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October live cattle closed down 12 cents at 224.62. December down 22 cents at 226.37. February down a dollar at 228.57. October feeder cattle closed down 40 cents at 343.07. November down 7 cents at 341.02. January up 10 cents at 335.85. We'll check your grains up next.
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0: Kansas City hard red winter wheat for December closed down 3 at 712 and a quarter. March down 3 at 725. Chicago wheat for December closed down 3 at 669 and a quarter. March down 2 and 3 quarters at 683 and a quarter. December corn closed down a quarter at 482 and 3 quarters. March down 3 quarters at 496 and a half. November soybeans closed down 4 at 1283 and 3 quarters. January down 4 and 3 quarters at 1300. March cotton closed up 2 points at 8383. May closed unchanged at 8548. I'm Carly Davenport for the Oklahoma Farm Report.

K101 weather, sunshine this afternoon. A slight chance for storms this evening. Good chances overnight. Might see some scattered severe storms. Lows around 67. Showers, possibly a thunderstorm tomorrow with highs near 72. We've got you covered on K101.

0: ABC News, I'm Michelle Franzen. In Las Vegas, sentencing day for Dwayne Davis, known as Keefe D, convicted in the connection with the drive-by shooting of rapper Tupac Shakur. The judge issuing the sentence.
1: It took us 30 years, but at this time, you are going to face justice for what you did on September 7th, 1996.
0: ABC's Alex Stone has more.
2: This is 40 years to life with the two consecutively, 20 years to life. So that means when he is 103 years old, Dwayne Davis, if he is still alive, can then go and try to get parole. But until then, he says he's going to appeal. If his appeal is not successful, he's heading to Nevada State Prison for at least the next 40 years.
0: Oil supplies continue to be disrupted in the Middle East and due to recent hurricanes. Gas Buddy and AAA showing the national average for a regular unleaded is $4.33 a gallon. Existing home sales rose by 1.5% from September than August, but were down more than 2% compared to last year. Experts blame higher borrowing costs. This is ABC News.
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11: Good afternoon, everybody. I'm Carly Davenport on the Radio Oklahoma Ag Network. 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
11: Following Monday's modest rally in the cattle complex, traders are being a bit more cautious on Tuesday. Asking prices are noted at 230 in Texas, but still no cash cattle trade has developed. Without support from traders and no cash cattle trade having developed yet this week, the live cattle contracts are trading lower into Tuesday's noon hour. The only positive fundamental gesture shining through the market right now is the fact that midday boxed beef prices are higher. No bids are on the table in the Fed cash cattle market, but asking prices are noted in Texas at 230. Feedlot managers have been able to regain some moderate leverage in recent weeks, and it's likely again that this week trade will be delayed until the later half of the week, as feedlot managers hope to hold the market steady at least. Without continued support from the live cattle contracts, the

0: feeder cattle complex is trading lower into Tuesday's noon hour, and until the live cattle complex turns higher again, a slightly lower trend will likely continue in the feeder cattle market. Boxed beef prices are higher, choices up 98 cents at $3.7654. And select is up $1.55 at $3.5568 with a movement of 68 loads. And even though midday pork cutout values are up slightly, traders are being a tick more cautious in Tuesday's market and are allowing a lower trend to take the lean hog contracts lower into the afternoon. Pork cutout values are up 8 cents at $83.05. Corn futures are 2 to 3 cents higher at midday Tuesday. Soybean futures are 6 to 7 cents higher, and wheat futures are 4 to 6 cents higher. We'll check your futures up next.
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0: October live cattle closed down 12 cents at $224.62. December down 22 cents at $226.37. February down $1 at $228.57. October feeder cattle closed down 40 cents at $343.07. November down 7 cents at $341.02. January up 10 cents at $335.85. Kansas City hard red winter wheat for December closed down 3 at 712 and a quarter. March down 3 at 725. Chicago wheat for December closed down 3 at 669 and a quarter. March down 2 and 3 quarters at 683 and a quarter. December corn closed down a quarter at 482 and 3 quarters. March down 3 quarters at 496 and a half. November soybeans closed down 4 at 1283 and 3 quarters. January down 4 and 3 quarters at 1300. March cotton closed up 2 points at 8383. May closed unchanged at 8548. That's a wrap of your afternoon news and markets. I'm Carly Davenport for the Oklahoma Farm Report.
2: 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I put some whiskey in my coffee. Well, it's Ireland somewhere. We are on the downhill slide. 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

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What's worse is ChatGPT is telling them, who cares? 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

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Just

0: 101 covering your country with Jason Aldean anytime soon. Jason has a new car. Well, at least it's new to him. It's a 1968 Pontiac Le Mans. He got it from his tour opener, Chase Matthew. Chase just wrapped up opening for Jason on Jason's Songs About Us tour. Wanted to thank Jason for letting him be the opener. So he got himself a vintage hot rod from 1968, or got Jason a vintage hot rod from 1968 because of a line from Jason's song, My Kind of Party. To me, this just strikes me as, I don't know, odd, I guess you would say. I've always thought gifts when it comes, and in this case, it's not really a boss-employee relationship, but Jason is the star. Chase is the up-and-comer. Jason is higher on the country music ladder than Chase, so Jason should be buying gifts for Chase, not the other way around. Just like in a job, the boss should buy gifts for their employees. Employees should not be buying birthday and Christmas gifts for their boss. Gifts travel down the ladder, not up. Buying a gift for your boss, to me, comes across as a little bit of a butt kisser. Anyway, my opinion, you may disagree, but I'll stick with it. Even when I'm the boss, I do not like getting gifts from my employees. Just me, maybe. We are on the downhill slide. 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
4: Chances of thunderstorms this evening through the overnight. May see scattered severe storms. Strong winds, large hail would be the main threats. Lows around 67. Flood watch for all but northwestern parts of the tri-state tomorrow through Thursday. Showers, possibly a thunderstorm tomorrow with highs near 72. Showers and storms continue tomorrow night. Lows around 59. Slight chances for rain Thursday. Highs will be in the lower 70s. Total rainfall 1 to 4 inches by the time the system moves out. Highest amounts in the southeastern parts of the tri-state. We've got you covered on K101 and K101online.com.

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0: 101 covering your country with 49 Winchester slowly. 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Counterpoint, if they can't use their screens at the dinner table, how will they ever get their prop bet in for Monday Night Football? We're on the downhill slide. 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
8: A101 weather, good chances for thunderstorms this evening through the overnight. May see scattered severe storms, strong winds, large hail, main threats, lows around 67. Showers possibly a thunderstorm tomorrow with highs near 72. We've got you covered on K101.

0: This is a special report from ABC News. I'm Michelle Franzen. The Vatican announcing following Pope Leo's surgery that doctors have determined the pontiff has lung cancer and the lower lobe of his right lung was removed. ABC News medical consultant Dr. Darian Sutton has details.
1: He has a diagnosis of pulmonary adenocarcinoma. To be clear, this is a form of lung cancer, the most common form of lung cancer. It represents about 40% of all lung cancers that are diagnosed, and it can even happen in those who have not smoked before.
0: The Pope announced Sunday that a nodule had been found on his lung during a routine checkup. ABC's Tom Sufi Burridge is outside the Vatican.
2: The Pope was in the operating room for 3 hours, that the surgery lasted approximately 90 minutes, according to the Vatican. They say the surgery was, quote, successful, and there were, quote, no complications.
0: The 71-year-old is the first American pontiff. The Vatican says the Pope Leo is resting at Gemelli Hospital in Rome. This is ABC News.
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3: From the K101 Newsroom, I'm Tyler Riggs. Your K101 weather, cloudy skies tonight with showers and thunderstorms likely. Overnight lows falling to 61 in southwest Kansas, 66 in the Texas Panhandle and northwest Oklahoma. Cloudy again tomorrow, showers and thunderstorms likely as well. High temperatures of 72 in southwest Kansas, 76 in the Texas Panhandle and northwest Oklahoma. The Conservation Coalition of Oklahoma has named Representative Mike Dobrynski of O'Keene its 2026 Legislator of the Year. Dobrynski was applauded for his significant contributions to conservation policy and his ongoing commitment to collaborative problem solving. Dobrynski was specifically noted for his active involvement addressing woody plant encroachment as fuel behind many Oklahoma wildfires and a growing concern for Oklahoma's water resources, native grasslands, wildlife habitat, and agricultural productivity. His legislative efforts included authoring House Bill 2988 this year and serving as House author of Senate Bill 940 last year. Both addressed the species. The Continental Coliseum hit a major milestone this week on its new 750,000-square-foot downtown Oklahoma City arena. City officials said the crew began pouring the first more than 18 elevated concrete decks on the Coliseum's mezzanine and concourse levels. Work began on the southeast side of the Coliseum and will continue clockwise and counterclockwise. Crews also began building the loading dock walls on the east side of the site. Continental Coliseum, which began construction earlier this year following the demolition of the former Myriad Convention Center, is not expected to be completed until 2028. In sports on K101 KWOX FM Woodward, powered by Lucky Star Casinos, the Oklahoma Sooners women's basketball team earned some preseason recognition this week as OU was picked to finish sixth in the media's preseason poll. Ahead of them were South Carolina, Texas, Vanderbilt, LSU, and Kentucky. Sophomore guard Aaliyah Chavez was also named to the preseason All-SEC second team. On the men's side, OU picked to finish 12th in the league. Florida, Texas, and Arkansas held the top three spots. That's what we get your weather news and sports with your 4 o'clock report on K101.
4: Oh, let's see. As far as that weather forecast, it's a lot of rain in the forecast. Not seeing anything really developing as far as storms yet. It's a little bit to the north, though. Around Greensburg, there's some storms.
3: Okay.
4: But the front still up in Kansas. Obviously, it's still pretty warm here in most of the tri-state area. But as that front moves south and then there's another area of low pressure off to our west, that's going to kind of move in as we go into tonight to start bringing us some of those storms. Rainfall totals, they're kind of inching up, it looks like, a bit over the next few days. Could see some parts of the tri-state around Fairview, maybe. Could see around 4 inches of rain down around Clinton, 4 to 5 inches of rain. As you get closer to Oklahoma City, they're saying maybe 5, or some areas could see 6 inches of rain.
3: Goodness.
4: Woodward might be only getting anywhere from 1 to 3 inches. So
3: of course.
4: It's going to be, I mean, still 1 to 3 inches, nothing to sneeze at.
3: True, but compared to everybody else.
4: But then you get a little farther to the west, I mean, Beaver County might get less than an inch of rain, and up toward Meade, Kansas, maybe less than an inch of rain. So it's going to be kind of where that front kind of sets up. It's probably going to start out right around Woodward, Laverne to Woodward, and then move off to the east as it moves off. Heavier rain over the next couple of days, but we'll see. Nobody's going to. Problem is, we need the rain. Just don't need it in too short of a time frame, because
3: right.
4: That's a bigger problem. You know,
3: bit.
4: You
3: yeah.
4: need it stretched out.
3: Yeah.
4: You get, you know, 3 inches over 5 days, that's great. 3 inches in a day and a half, that could cause other problems.
3: That's a lot, yeah. what you're saying is we may have some wet spots come
4: yes.
3: Thursday night. Not necessarily
4: yeah.
3: It'll be still raining.
4: Thursday night for high school football, and maybe in Kansas for Friday night for our game. We'll see how things go, but most of that rain might move out, at least as the and more coming down by Thursday evening.
3: Okay.
4: Just going to see how much sets in some of those football fields. You know, obviously, as CJ would like to say, if you have turf, it's probably less of a problem.
3: than you if just you had to go there, didn't you?
4: We're on the downhill slide on K101.

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I'm starting to think maybe they don't have a Nobel Prize for DJing.

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0: And we are Cross Canadian Ragweed. 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

0: 101 covering your country with Morgan Wallen. Been by now. Couple of new albums on the way. In fact, one of them dropped today. Parker McCollum gave fans a nice surprise, dropping that brand new album with almost no warning. It's called Live from Sound City, a 15-song acoustic project featuring stripped-down versions of some of Parker's biggest hits, including Handle on You and To Be Loved by You. But not just old favorites, Parker's also includes 7 brand new songs, plus covers of Turnpike Troubadour's Diamonds and Gasoline and Steve Earle's Ellis Unit 1. He recorded the whole thing in a 4-day session at the legendary Sound City Studios in Los Angeles. Also, Zach Bryan is going to be releasing his 8-track EP called Young Manhood and Other Donatable Organs this Friday. Includes songs with Lana Del Rey and Turnpike Troubadours. Zach says, quote, "I love you guys very much. Hope you enjoy it. Thanks for another great year on the road." So look forward to that new album, Parker McCollum, out today. And then Zach Bryan's new album coming out on Friday. We are on the downhill slide. Take a look at your weather forecast. 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
1: Chances of thunderstorms this evening through the overnight. May see scattered severe storms. Strong winds, large hail would be the main threats. Lows around 67. Flood watch for all but northwestern parts of the tri-state tomorrow through Thursday. Showers, possibly a thunderstorm tomorrow with highs near 72. Showers and storms continue tomorrow night. Lows around 59. Slight chances for rain Thursday. Highs will be in the lower 70s. Total rainfall 1 to 4 inches by the time the system moves out. Highest amounts in the southeastern parts of the tri-state. We've got you covered on K101 and K101online.com.
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2: Hey, 101 weather. Good chances for thunderstorms this evening through the overnight. May see scattered severe storms, strong winds, large hail, main threats. Lows around 67. Showers, possibly a thunderstorm tomorrow with highs near 72. We've got you covered on K101.

0: Service has issued a severe thunderstorm watch. It is in effect until midnight tonight for much of the tri-state area in southwest Kansas. This watch includes Clark, Comanche, Barber, Kiowa, Harper counties in Kansas, and northwest Oklahoma, Harper, Woods, Alfalfa, Major, Woodward, Ellis, Roger Mills, Dewey, Custer counties, and in the Texas Panhandle, it includes Lipscomb, Hemphill, and Roberts counties. Again, the severe thunderstorm watch in effect until midnight tonight.
1: The National Weather Service has issued a severe thunderstorm watch for a portion of the K101 listening area. This means weather conditions are favorable for the development of severe weather. You should be alert for rapidly changing weather conditions and stay tuned to the Tri-State's only complete weather coverage on K101.
0: National Weather Service issuing a severe thunderstorm watch until midnight tonight. It includes Clark, Comanche, Barber, Kiowa counties in Kansas, Harper, Woods, Alfalfa, Major, Woodward, Ellis, Roger Mills, Dewey, and Custer counties in northwest Oklahoma, Lipscomb, Hemphill, and Roberts counties in the Texas Panhandle. Again, that severe thunderstorm watch until midnight tonight. No severe thunderstorms right now in the tri-state area, although there's a strong thunderstorm between Higgins and Shattuck. We're kind of keeping an eye on maybe some 50-mile-an-hour wind gusts and penny-sized hail. Also some strong thunderstorms in northern Woods County, moving into Comanche and Barber counties. Again, 50-mile-an-hour wind gusts, maybe some penny-sized hail. With those storms, all those storms moving to the northeast at about 25, 30 miles an hour. Keep your radio on K101 when severe weather breaks out. K101 breaks in.

0: This is a special report from ABC News. I'm Michelle Franzen. Pope Leo has been diagnosed with lung cancer. The Vatican made the announcement following the 71-year-old pontiff's surgery earlier today to remove a nodule on his lung discovered during a recent checkup. Doctors say it is pulmonary adenocarcinoma. ABC's Tom Sufi Burridge is at the Vatican.
1: They say that the surgery went ahead as planned on Pope Leo to remember to remove that nodule on his lung. But the Vatican press office tonight is saying that the lower lobe of the right lung of Pope Leo has been removed during surgery using video-assisted techniques.
0: The first American pontiff will remain at Gemelli Hospital for the next week. Outside St. Patrick's Cathedral in New York City, Hannah Titus says Catholics will hold vigil for his recovery.
2: Well, we're all supposed to pray for each other, and he does carry the cross, and we all carry the cross for each other.
0: This is ABC News.
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8: From the K101 newsroom, I'm Tyler Riggs. Your K101 weather. Cloudy skies tonight with showers and thunderstorms likely. The National Weather Service has issued a severe thunderstorm watch for much of the tri-state until midnight. Overnight lows fall to 61 in southwest Kansas, 66 in the Texas Panhandle, and northwest Oklahoma. Cloudy tomorrow, showers and thunderstorms likely once again. The high temperatures of just 72 in southwest Kansas, 76 in the Texas Panhandle, and northwest Oklahoma. The Conservation Coalition of Oklahoma has named Representative Mike Dobrinsky of O'Keene its 2026 Legislator of the Year. Dobrinsky was applauded for his significant contributions to conservation policy and his ongoing commitment to collaborative problem solving. Dobrinsky was specifically noted for his active involvement in addressing woody plant encroachment, the fuel behind many Oklahoma wildfires, and a growing concern for Oklahoma's water resources, native grasslands, wildlife habitat, and agricultural productivity. His legislative efforts include authoring House Bill 2988 this year and serving as House author of Senate Bill 940 last year. Both address harmful woody species. The Continental Coliseum hit a major milestone this week. City officials said the crews began pouring the first of more than 18 elevated concrete decks on the Coliseum's mezzanine and concourse levels. Work began on the southeast side of the Coliseum and will continue clockwise and counterclockwise. The crews have also begun building the loading dock walls on the east side of the site. Continental Coliseum, which began construction earlier this year following the demolition of the former Myriad Convention Center, is not expected to be completed until 2028. November West Texas Intermediate crude gained 40 cents on the day, closing at $94.14. November natural gas was up 11 cents, closing at $3.28. In sports on K101 KWOX FM Woodward, powered by Lucky Star Casinos. The Oklahoma Sooners women's basketball team earned some preseason recognition yesterday as OU was picked to finish sixth in the media preseason poll. Ahead of them were South Carolina, Texas, Vanderbilt, LSU, and Kentucky. Sophomore guard Aaliyah Chavez was named to the preseason All-SEC second team. On the men's side, OU picked to finish 12th in the conference. Florida, Texas.

0: Texas and Arkansas held the top three spots. 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
1: Well, we have a couple of severe thunderstorm warnings that have now been issued for one for Ellis County around Shattuck, a severe thunderstorm warning until 5:45. Severe thunderstorm about 6 miles northeast of Higgins. That's moving northeast at 25 miles an hour with 60-mile-an-hour wind gusts. Quarter-size hail, Shattuck and Gage, both part of that severe thunderstorm warning. Another severe thunderstorm warning, this one in the Texas Panhandle for eastern Lipscomb and northern Hemphill County. That's on another severe thunderstorm right about Glacier, about 11 miles northeast of Canadian. It's also moving to the northeast at 25 miles an hour, 60-mile-an-hour wind gusts, and half-dollar-size hail. So both of those storms just barely getting over the minimum, basically, to be severe thunderstorms. But you know, we do have a severe thunderstorm watch, as you mentioned, until midnight tonight. Now, we could see wind gusts with some of these storms getting up as high as 75 miles an hour. So just because they're kind of not super strong thunderstorms yet doesn't mean they can't be dangerous. Also, scattered hail up to tennis ball size possible. So we could see some dangerous conditions with these storms. Not really a significant tornado event. Very low possibility of tornadoes. But as always with severe thunderstorms, you can never rule out the possibility of a tornado. That's always there. So
0: no, like I said, at the very least, those winds, you know, could always cause some problems.
1: 75-mile-an-hour straight-line winds are going to cause problems whether there's a tornado or not. And obviously, tennis ball-sized hail can cause pretty big issues as well. So be careful. Watch these storms. And, of course, we'll keep you updated here on K101. Again, a severe thunderstorm warning for Ellis County around Shattuck and Gage until 5:45. And then a severe thunderstorm warning for northern Hemphill and eastern Lipscomb County around Glacier, and that one also includes Higgins, Canadian, and Lipscomb. That is until 6 o'clock for there, the storm in Texas. We are on the downhill slide on K101. 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

101, did you go see the Social Reckoning, the sequel to the movie The Social Network? If you didn't, I wouldn't be surprised, because it was a bomb. To add insult to injury, I learned it was a bomb

He's a ranch hand in a pinch, man. 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

National Weather Service issuing another severe thunderstorm warning in Ellis County, northwestern Ellis County, until 4 o'clock. There's a severe thunderstorm about 8 miles north of Shattuck. It's moving to the northeast at 25 miles an hour. Now, this is a separate storm that's kind of building off the other storm that's right on top of Shattuck. Could see, like I said, 60 mile an hour wind gust and half dollar size hail with this storm, mainly in northwestern Ellis County. Again, that severe thunderstorm warning, northwestern Ellis County, new one until 6 o'clock for a storm about 8 miles north of Shattuck. The other severe thunderstorm warning continues until 5:45 for a storm that's right on top of Shattuck. We're actually now just moving to the east of Shattuck, between Shattuck and Gage. 60 mile an hour wind gust, half dollar size hail possible with that storm. Again, that warning until 5:45. And we have a severe thunderstorm warning for Lipscomb and northeastern Hemphill counties until 6 o'clock, 60 mile an hour wind gust and quarter size hail for a storm that's about 7 miles northeast of Glacier. It's moving to the northeast at about 25 miles an hour. We also have a severe thunderstorm warning that's popped up in southwest Kansas. Severe thunderstorm warning for northwestern Comanche, northeastern Clark counties until 5:45. That severe thunderstorm, about 8 miles north of Protection, moving northeast at 35 miles an hour. Could see quarter-size hail there. Severe thunderstorm watch in effect for much of the tri-state until midnight tonight. Keep your radio on K101 when severe weather breaks out. K101 breaks in.

0: 101, we've got your country covered with Wade Bowen, Rain, Reba McEntire cleaning out the closet. 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
0: We have a few severe thunderstorm warnings in the tri-state area, a couple right around Shattuck, or Gage, in fact, one of them right on top of Gage now. Severe thunderstorm warning until 5:45 for parts of Ellis County. That severe thunderstorm over Gage moving northeast at 25 miles an hour with 60-mile-an-hour wind gusts and quarter-sized hail. Also, a severe thunderstorm warning for a storm that's north of Shattuck, about now 10, 15 miles north of Shattuck, moving to the northeast at 25 miles an hour, right about the intersection of 283 and I believe that's 15 there, northern Ellis County, 60-mile-an-hour wind gusts. And we could see half-dollar-size hail with that storm. Also in the Texas Panhandle, severe thunderstorm warning until 6 o'clock for eastern Lipscomb, northeastern Hemphill counties. Severe thunderstorm about 7 miles northeast of Glacier, moving to the northeast at 25 miles an hour with 60-mile-an-hour wind gusts and half-dollar-size hail. And finally, in southwest Kansas. We've got a severe thunderstorm warning for northwestern Comanche and northeastern Clark counties until 5:45. Could see quarter-size hail for a storm that's now just north of Coldwater. There's another storm just to the northwest of Protection. Looks to be about a severe thunderstorm as well. Again, there in southwest Kansas, could see quarter-size hail with those storms. Severe thunderstorm watch continues until midnight tonight for pretty much all the tri-state area, with the exception of the Oklahoma Panhandle and far southwest Kansas. As we got good chances of storms through tonight, as we're seeing some of those storms could be severe. Look for lows around 67. Flood watch for all but the northwestern parts of the tri-state area tomorrow through Thursday. Showers, possibly a thunderstorm tomorrow with highs near 72. Showers, storms continue tomorrow night, lows around 59. Slight chances for rain on Thursday with highs in the lower 70s. We've got you covered on K101 and K101online.com.

0: The National Weather Service has issued a new severe thunderstorm warning for central Harper County until 6:15. That's on that storm in northern Ellis County. Continues to move to the northeast at 45 miles an hour. It's about 5 miles southwest of May. Golf ball size hail and 60-mile-an-hour wind gusts possible with that storm. Buffalo, May, and Selman all included in this new severe thunderstorm warning. Again, that's until 6:15, central Harper County severe thunderstorm warning.
1: A severe thunderstorm warning has been issued for a portion of the K101 listening area. The area affected by the warning

0: should expect heavy thunderstorms with dangerous lightning, the possibility of large hail and strong winds. You should be alert for rapidly changing weather conditions. And stay tuned to the Tri-State's only severe weather coverage on K101.
1: National Weather Service issuing a severe thunderstorm warning for central Harper County until 6:15. Golf ball size hail and 60-mile-an-hour wind gusts with a severe thunderstorm. It's about 5 miles southwest of May. It's moving to the northeast at 45 miles an hour. Buffalo, May, and Selman all included in that severe thunderstorm warning. Keep your radio on K101 when severe weather breaks out. K101 breaks in.

say so. K101, get you updated on that severe thunderstorm, one of those severe thunderstorms, the one in northwestern Ellis County that's about 5 miles southwest of May. The National Weather Service updating the estimated size of possible hail. Could see up to tennis ball size hail now with that storm. It's starting to move into May right now. It's right along and south of Highway 270, 412 there, about May intersection. It's moving off to the northeast at about 45 miles an hour. People in May should expect the possibility of some tennis ball size hail here shortly, if not in the next 15 minutes or so. Once again, that severe thunderstorm, central Harper County, northern Ellis County into central Harper County, could see tennis ball size hail along with 60 mile an hour wind gusts. Buffalo, May, Selman, all in that warning. And that storm is right about to May. Also, a severe thunderstorm approaching Fargo. Probably going to be getting a new

severe thunderstorm warning on that one shortly. That severe thunderstorm warning set to expire at 5:45. Could see 60-mile-an-hour wind gusts and half-dollar-size hail with that storm. And then another severe thunderstorm warning for a storm that's just to the southeast of Follett, moving northeast at about 45 miles an hour. Could see 60-mile-an-hour wind gusts and quarter-size hail. Seeing if we're getting some new severe thunderstorm warning. Yes, a new severe thunderstorm warning now being issued there in the Texas panhandle, Oklahoma and Texas panhandle, in that storm. Severe thunderstorm near northwest of Shattuck, that went south just to the southeast of Follett. A severe thunderstorm warning for southeastern Beaver, northeastern Lipscomb counties. Golf ball size hail and 60-mile-an-hour wind gusts. That severe thunderstorm about 4 miles southeast of Follett, moving to the north at about 35 miles an hour. Follett is included in that severe thunderstorm warning. Let's see. Looks like, yeah, large hail. National Weather Service still saying that large hail, maybe tennis ball size, near May as it approaches Highway 270 there in southern Harper County. New severe thunderstorm warning now being issued, it looks like, for that storm near Fargo, north central Ellis, south central Harper, and west central Woodward counties. Severe thunderstorm warning until 6:30. That severe thunderstorm near Fargo, moving northeast at 40 miles an hour with 60-mile-an-hour wind gusts and quarter-size hail. Woodward, Fargo, Fort Supply, and Tangier all included in that severe thunderstorm warning. Keep your radio on K101 when severe weather breaks out.

0: Tired of your devices throwing tantrums over who gets the Wi-Fi spot?
1: National Weather Service now issuing a new severe thunderstorm warning for northwestern Ellis County until 6:30. That severe thunderstorm we were telling you about in east of Follett and straddling the Oklahoma-Texas line, kind of starting to move a bit into Ellis County. Severe thunderstorm warning and for that storm about 10 miles northwest of Shattuck. 60-mile-an-hour wind gust, half-dollar size hail. It's moving to the northeast at about 40 miles an hour. Could see 60 mile an hour wind gust, half dollar size hail. Catesby is included in that severe thunderstorm warning again, right along the Oklahoma Texas line, just to the east of Follett. Severe thunderstorm warning in the Texas Panhandle on that same storm continues until 6:45. Also, we have severe thunderstorm warning one in May, storm near May, that continues until 6:15. Could see up to a tennis ball size hail with that storm. Another severe thunderstorm warning. This warning does include Woodward. The storm is near Fargo, just to the northeast of Fargo, moving to the northeast at 40 miles an hour with 60 mile an hour wind gust and quarter size hail. Keep your radio on K101 when severe weather breaks out. K101 breaks in.
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1: Hey, 101 weather. Good chances for thunderstorms this evening through the overnight. May see scattered severe storms, strong winds, large hail, main threats. Lows around 67. Showers, possibly a thunderstorm tomorrow with highs near 72. We've got you covered on K101.

0: ABC News, I'm Michelle Franzen. Following today's surgery to remove a nodule from his lung, the Vatican announcing Pope Leo has lung cancer. Doctors say it's pulmonary adenocarcinoma and the lower lobe of his right lung was removed. ABC's Tom Sufi Burridge is at the Vatican.
1: The Pope was in the operating room for 3 hours. That the surgery lasted approximately 90 minutes, according to the Vatican. They say the surgery was, quote, successful, and there were, quote, no complications.
0: The Vatican says the 71-year-old pontiff is resting at Gemelli Hospital in Rome and remains in good spirit. Oil supplies remain disrupted across the Middle East, and due to recent hurricanes in the U.S., a barrel of Brent crude closing just shy of $106 today. Gas Buddy and AAA show the national average for regular unleaded in the U.S. is $4.33 a gallon. Existing home sales rose by 1.5% from September than August, but were down more than 2% compared to a year ago. This is ABC News. In Las Vegas today, Dwayne Davis, known as Keefe D, sentenced to 40 years to life for the murder conviction in connection with the drive-by shooting of rapper Tupac Shakur in 1996.
2: 30 years after Tupac Shakur was shot and killed in Las Vegas, Dwayne Davis, the only man ever charged, was sentenced to prison for life with the possibility of parole after 40 years. At the sentencing, Shakur's sister speaking directly to the judge.
3: We lost something. Our whole generation lost something huge.
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0: In Buffalo, New York, jury selection underway in the federal trial of Peyton Gendron. In the Buffalo supermarket racially motivated shooting that killed 10 people, Gendron is already serving life in prison without parole on state murder convictions. He could receive the death penalty with federal charges. Michelle Franzen, ABC News.
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9: Get you caught up real quick on the severe thunderstorm warnings. We have four severe thunderstorm warnings right now in effect, mainly northwest Oklahoma, Texas Panhandle. Severe thunderstorm warning until 6:30 for south central Harper, west central Woodward counties. That storm right now basically roughly about halfway between Woodward and Ford Supply, right over Rieger Hill. 60-mile-an-hour wind gusts, half-dollar-size hail with that storm. That severe thunderstorm warning, again, does include Woodward, Fort Supply, and Tangier. It continues until 6:30. A severe thunderstorm warning until 6:15 for central Harper County. That severe thunderstorm now about 5 miles south of Buffalo, moving to the northeast at 30 miles an hour. Another severe thunderstorm about 5 miles north of Catesby, moving into southern Harper County. Ping pong ball size hail, 60 mile an hour wind gusts, Buffalo, May, and Selman all included in that severe thunderstorm warning. We also have a severe thunderstorm warning for northwestern Ellis County until 6:30. That severe thunderstorm is about 10 miles northwest of Catesby storm, 60 mile an hour.

0: our wind gusts and half dollar size hail. It's moving to the northeast at 40 miles an hour. And then finally, a severe thunderstorm warning until 6:45 for southeastern Beaver and northeastern Lipscomb County. We've got a severe thunderstorm just south of Follett. Could see golf ball size hail, 60 mile an hour wind gusts. Follett included in that severe thunderstorm warning. Farther to the north, a severe thunderstorm warning north of Coldwater. That severe thunderstorm could see 2-inch hail with it. Mainly now moving into southeastern Kiowa, northwestern Barber, and northeastern Comanche counties. It's moving to the northeast, that is, east at about 30 miles an hour. Severe thunderstorm watch continues until midnight for almost all of the tri-state area, with the exception of the Oklahoma Panhandle and far southwest Kansas. 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
2: Hello and welcome everybody to another edition. And boy, probably Chris is going to be the most joyous edition for us. The Sooners have done it. They've taken down number one Texas somehow, some way. Got it done. Your opening thoughts on a Saturday and what an occasion it was.
3: Yeah, I was wrong because I just didn't see a path. I thought they'd play better and be in a rivalry and kind of the backs against the wall. But what a great, great ball game. And, even the offense showed a little bit of a pulse there in the second half and ran the ball some. And two key passes to the end there with 20 seconds left to get in field goal range for Sandell. But the block punt was an unbelievable play because, Texas had the momentum and we didn't have a first down and just couldn't do anything. And that just, that really kind of set the tone. And then we got behind again, 17-7 and a half. But the third quarter, and then obviously in the fourth quarter when Arch threw the two interceptions, why it was just a wonderful ball game. And if you're a Sooner fan, and not so wonderful if you were a Longhorn fan.
2: That is for sure. Texas, by the way, first time, I should say for OU, that they've beaten a number one team since that 38-17 win over Missouri back in 2007. Had been 0-4-1 when facing a top-ranked Texas team. Let's go through some of those big moments as heard on the Learfield broadcast.
4: Snap back, out of the end zone, they blocked it! It's blocked! Recovered! Was he in the end zone or not? Officials talking about it. Touchdown or safety? What do you got? Touchdown! Pocket collapsing, helmet flies, Manning escapes, lobs downfield over the middle, it's too high! Intercepted! Pate Bowen on the run! 20 to the 10! To the 5! Touchdown! To win Red River. Snap back. Hold down. Kick is away. Driving kick. It looks good. It is good! It is good! Put the ponies in the board! The Sooners knock off number one Texas in the Cotton Bowl! The Sooners have shocked the number one team in America with a second half that we'll talk about forever. Final score in Dallas. Oklahoma 27 and Texas 24.
2: As you heard Toby Rowland say there, of course, the hero Tate Sandell with that 47-yard field goal. Let's get his quick thoughts on it.
5: We're going to get a little bit more in depth. I know we talked already, Tate, but now that you've had some time to let it sink in, take me through what the thought process was like. You're pretty consistent. Nothing ever changes in your mechanics. What was it like knowing you're getting ready to try to kick a game winner?
6: It's what we do every week. We are very, very, very intentional on situational football, and we have situations in practice where, you got that BV pressure if you don't deliver, and I just resonated with that. This is what they brought me here to do, and to be able to deliver, man, it's something special. I appreciate it.
5: Hey, what does it say about this team to persevere through this?
6: Man, all I'm going to say is we keep receipts, and, we ain't done yet. We don't really listen to what people have to write, and we may dictate what they write, but, we're the ones with the pen now.
5: Congratulations.
6: Yes, sir. Thank you.
2: So Tate Sandell there, Chris, I love that. We keep receipts, but yet they don't pay attention to what people write.

0: talk about. So one of those things is contradicting, but still, I mean, confidence wise for this team, this seemed like, and we talked about last week, this was pretty much your season, right? This was the turning point either for you to go in the right direction or keep back in the wrong direction.
1: Yeah, if you lose that game, then, you know, you run the risk of not winning another one, to be honest with you. I mean, there's a point that it's hard to turn it back around. And this, you know, just, you know, gives them the whole program a boost and you know, and they're still a long way away. This offense is still struggling. It may struggle all year, but, you know, again, we saw some positive signs. I thought, you know, Avant really had some solid runs. That 142-yard run and the line blocked better after the, you know, initial series. Simmons was always going to be a factor, but he didn't dominate the game defensively the way, you know, he could. You know, I thought the offensive line against that kind of an opponent really, really performed well.
0: That they did for sure. Let's hear head coach Venable's thoughts at post game here about how his team performed.
2: Congratulations, Brent Venables. What a moment. This team never gave up. They always fought. Take me through what it was like from your perspective.
3: Yeah, no, the fight, man. They ran to the fight today from the very onset. And, you know, they just continue to believe. Not an easy thing to do. And everything didn't go our way. We knew that was going to be the case. The resolve, the toughness, the determination of this team. Unbreakable. You know, this is a group that I know there's a lot of yeah buts from a lot of people that are supposed to support us. And but this is one of those now what moments, and we got to 3-2. You know, we got can't go 8-0 till you go 1-0, right? And but man, just when we put it all together, we don't make the catastrophic mistakes. We got everything we need to win every single game.
2: How about the way John handled today, John Matthews?
3: Fantastic, man. I mean, that's what leadership looks like. That's what not flinching looks like. That's what, you know, standing out in front and square jaw, broad shoulders. That's what it looks like.
2: Hey, from your perspective, obviously the defense made big plays today, but to have a touchdown and special teams, this was a three-prong attack today.
3: Yeah, man, Doug Deacon, and Parker Livingston, he blocked, I think, every one of them but one this week when we practiced it. And, you know, what a critical moment in the game, huge play. And, yeah, the pick six was phenomenal. And there ain't nobody better at returning those interceptions than Peyton Bowen, man.
2: Coach, obviously it's special to win this, but a final thought. How about the next man up mentality of this team, the quality depth of the youngsters, Tristan Haynes? You've got young guys in there in key moments.
3: How about that? Some guys really stepped up today. Tristan, he balled out, man. He did so good. And, you know, not an easy thing to do in this environment. First start in college. I thought he was fantastic today. Super proud of all the guys getting them ready.
2: Hey, congratulations, Coach. Let's go get a picture. Congrats.
3: Appreciate it. Boomer.
2: Sooner.
0: So Coach Venable's pretty happy there, obviously, with his team's grit, toughness. He had told us, Chris, last week that, you know, still felt like there was a good football team in there somewhere. They mentioned it, all three phases of the game got big contributions. So all in all, for the Sooners, it sounds like they're dug in to try to see if they could go 8-0 going forward.
1: Yeah, you got it just one at a time, and they're going to have a big challenge. You know, when the schedule first came out, you wouldn't have necessarily thought this, but they've got a big challenge this Saturday, but it's just, you know, one week at a time, and you can't win eight until you win the first one, you know. But yeah, their confidence. I'm excited to see how they respond after that big victory.
0: Well, with those opening thoughts, we'll step aside for a quick break, and on the other side, get your thoughts out there, 580-256-5101. That's call in line, text line, 580-254-1785. Of course, get your reaction, your thoughts, and how the Sooners can use this momentum going forward. We'll also get a quick severe weather update as well. It's Sooner Talk 101 on K101.
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4: K101, this is Sean Kelly giving you an update on the severe weather we have in northwest Oklahoma, Texas Panhandle. Severe thunderstorm warning continues until 6:30. For south central Harper, east central Woodward counties, that storm north of Woodward, right along Highway 34, 60 mile an hour wind gusts and a half dollar size hail. We also have a severe thunderstorms, a couple of severe thunderstorms in Harper County, a severe thunderstorm warning continuing until 6:15. Severe thunderstorm just near Buffalo, and then another severe thunderstorm near May. Both of those could see ping pong ball size hail, 60 mile an hour wind gusts. They're moving to the northeast at 30 miles an hour. Finally, we have a severe thunderstorm just to the east of Follett. Severe thunderstorm warning until 6:45. Golf ball size hail, 60 mile an hour wind gusts possible with that storm. And we're also getting word a new severe thunderstorm warning being issued for Harper County, Northwestern Woods, Central Harper County until 7 o'clock. Severe thunderstorm, that's on that May storm. Actually, both those storms there in Harper County, one 5 miles northwest of Selman, the other near May, moving northeast at 45 miles an hour, 60 mile an hour wind gusts, half dollar size hail. Buffalo, May, and Selman, both included in that new warning for Central Harper and Northwestern Woods counties. 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When severe weather breaks out, K101 breaks in.
5: 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Chris Stewart, Tyler Riggs with you as your team break down. That series win over Texas, taking down number one, 27-24 this past Saturday. And, of course, our guy up there at Northwestern Oklahoma State, Cade Kennedy, assistant SID, had some strong thoughts. Chris, let's check in with Cade. Could make it in terms of being able to call in tonight, but he still wanted to get those thoughts in. So here's Cade.
6: All right.
7: Yeah, I've just got a quick question for tonight. Is John Mateer a better quarterback than Arch Manning? I'll hang up and listen. But in all honesty, what a game. Oklahoma knocks off not only the number one team in the country, not only would that be a big enough deal in and of itself, if OU was able to pull that off, it just had to be against Texas. That makes it so much better when it happens against them. As someone who was in the stands of the Cotton Bowl in 2013 and watched Case McCoy play the game of his life, as someone who was there in 2015 and watched OU be unable to stop Tyrone Swoops and Gerard Hurd, who I looked it up again, and they threw the ball 12 times that entire day, and still somehow nearly scored 30 points. What a miserable day that was. Oklahoma finally gets one back on Texas. Not in exactly the same way. OU able to do it in all three phases of the game. They hadn't scored a touchdown on Texas in 3 years, so they gave them three touchdowns in three different ways. Special team stands up. The blocked punt by Danny Okoye. The field goals by Tate Sandell. Obviously the game winner gets to plant the flag. And how about that? It's fun to see a kicker with a little bit of attitude. It was great to see Tate get his confidence back in a major way. We'll see how that plays the rest of the season for him. We'll see how that plays the rest of the season, honestly, for

0: everyone after this game. The defense, you knew it was going to be good. You knew they were going to play well, forcing two interceptions on Arch Manning. That's just beautiful. That's just beautiful, folks. I mean, Arch Manning, the crowned king of college football himself, who has done no wrong, throws two interceptions that give OU the points they need to beat Texas. It's just wonderful to see. Absolutely incredible to watch that entire second half that really felt like the moment the scuffle on the sideline happens, the moment the Texas players tried to throw Satania on the ball, on the punt to get the turnover, try to act like it's a fumble, and OU's able to just swarm the Texas players and say, you're not going to do that today. The OU crowd gets completely into it. It's a one possession game. Everybody's fired up. To me, at least, it felt like that gave OU that little extra notch to go to, that little nudge that, hey, we need a little bit more out of everybody. And that's exactly what OU was able to do. It was not a pretty start to this game. I think everyone can agree on that. Five possessions, five punts to open the game. OU had 15 yards in the first quarter. That's an average of 3 yards per drive in the first quarter. You get the blocked punt that I mentioned that really set the tone for what the day could become if OU's offense could ever wake up. But at that point, going into the locker room, it felt like a typical OU game, what we've seen this year. The offense can't do much. When they finally put a good drive together, it ends with something bad happening and a missed field goal. Can OU put something together? They had one rushing yard in the first half. In the second half, Lloyd Avant breaks off a 42-yard run. I didn't know we were still allowed to do that. I thought surely there was a hold somewhere. It's been a while since OU's breaking off a big run like that. But that's what OU needed. The offensive line, credit to them. I have criticized them a lot this season. They played better than they have in most games in most moments this year. They stood up in that second half. John Mateer, another guy that I've criticized a lot. A guy I said I didn't even know if I wanted him playing in this game. After the first half, I still felt that way. But in the second half, in the fourth quarter especially, it turns out when you can run the ball somewhat, it helps you a lot as a passer. Ben Arbuckle had a great design in the second half, getting Mateer comfortable with some reads, going away from those short passes to kind of show a different look against Texas, make them think about something a little bit different going on. And that allowed Mateer to open up a little bit. And then when he absolutely had to, a guy that had been criticized by just about everyone, who had no confidence, it felt like, steps up and probably makes the two best throws he's ever made as a Sooner. And Isaiah Satania makes some of the best plays he's ever made as a Sooner. And Tate Sandell is able to knock it through off an amazing interception from Courtland Guillory that started this whole thing. And that allows Oklahoma to knock off Texas and end this nonsense of Texas being the number one team in the country. That's finally over. OU's still technically alive in the playoff race. I'll just leave it at that. I'm not going to get that overconfident. I'm not going to say they're making the playoff. That's a long ways away. We're on to Kentucky now, but if they can beat Kentucky, Tyler, you're going to have a whole different conversation on your hands when I do one of these bits next week. See y'all next week, fellas.
1: So our guy Kate Kennedy there chiming in, like I said, unable to call in tonight, but wanted to leave that with us. So strong thoughts there. I think he kind of encompasses a lot of what you're going to hear over the next week of people saying, finally you got some go right. It was exciting to watch OU actually do something offensively in that second half, and then get the defense, special teams to pull in there. But Chris, I leave with some of these questions, you know, as I sit here on this Tuesday night and think, okay, is what we saw in the second half offensively, was that a flash in the pan, or is that going to be something that you can now establish? Because we've talked about this the last few weeks. OU does not have an offensive identity, right? So saw some nice things from Mateer on those final couple drives. Of course, the big drive to set up the field goal. Satania, amazing catches. You get the run game going a touch. But is that sustainable? It sounds like you might get some O-line help back. I know we've been saying it every week. But Coach Venables is serious this time. It sounds like that Michael Fasusi is close to being back from that EC joint injury. So you get a little healthier there. You know, is belief that powerful that all of a sudden we're going to see an OU offense that's not lighting it up, but maybe could actually put together consistent drives?
2: I think so. I think confidence is a huge aspect of it, and getting into a rhythm. And you know, you look at the stats

0: from Saturday's game, of course, we wouldn't have won if he hadn't thrown the interceptions, but Arch Manning didn't play bad except for
1: those
0: the
1: two big
0: reasons
1: mistakes,
0: that we were so critical of Mateer about. So in other words, if you take out those interceptions, you know, and of course he made them, and just like Mateer has made his, but you know, he had three touchdown passes and you know, didn't play bad, but he's going to be forever remembered for the two interceptions, just like Mateer is going to be forever remembered about the interception against Michigan and that backwards, whatever it was against Georgia. And, you know, and you can't wipe those away. And, but so it, in other words, Mateer played within himself, made the throws when he had to, you know, something that hadn't really been discussed in the second half. They weren't successful, but they took a couple shots down the field. And just like Cade was kind of saying, it, by having that threat, and having, you know, and then run the ball with a little bit of success comes from showing that you have the ability to throw the ball down the field. And you're not going to be able to run the ball if you can't have some success throwing it and show some willingness to take shots down the field. And I thought by them doing that a couple times, it, you know, kind of opened things up. And I think it gave the offensive line confidence, and back seemed to be running more downhill, and you know, had some success. I mean, they had 80 yards rushing in the third quarter, one at halftime, you know, so they, yeah, I think it's the same, you know, not to what maybe we were used to a few years ago, but I think you're going to see some, you know, continued progression, or at least I hope so.
1: And, you know, I talked to a few folks, got some thoughts from them, some folks that are outside necessarily the OU bubble, right? We're going to call it the OU bubble. But Ty Brawlson, one of my good friends, big Florida State fan, he's not so sure if necessarily, you know, Mateer's better than Arch Manning. I could see that. You know, he pointed towards the run game being a bigger factor, he thought. And then a guy, Patrick Inkpen, also at Northwestern Oklahoma State University, SID there, he asked the simple question, was it really OU winning or was it Texas losing? You point out Arch Manning doing what he did with those interceptions. You know, you don't necessarily win the game without those, but, you know, Mateer at least holding on to the ball, making the smart choices. That's what I enjoyed from the second half for OU as Mateer. Even when it wasn't always, you know, a pretty play, Chris, he at least made the right choice.
0: I think you can say that about a lot of ball games, that one team lost the ball game. In other words, you know, you can say that. I'm not going to say for sure we'd have beat Michigan, but you can say that, you know, that pass, that interception certainly was a major factor in us, you know, losing the ball game. And so, again, I don't know that. I think Manning's pretty good. He made a couple bad decisions, and you know, but I think you got to blame Sark some too, you know, that I'd have been running that ball, you know, that, I mean, they had success that Derek Cooper had some success, and for some reason they quit giving him the ball, you know, and I'm glad they did, but anyway, it was a wonderful victory, and we're going to see how it unfolds.
1: Well, and speaking of that, going forward here in the next few minutes, we'll start looking at the SEC slate that was, of course, talking about Kentucky. They're the opponent this week. Looking at the AP poll, kind of the reaction to that Texas loss, they slipped down to number 7. Georgia took over at number 1 with their win over Alabama, which we'll get to. Kentucky shot to number 15 in the poll after being unranked with their win over LSU. So got Mississippi State hanging around at 16 as well. Sooners not in the top 25, but in those receiving votes. So we'll take a look at what was around the rest of the SEC and look ahead for this week after this. It's Sooner Talk 101 on K101.
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4: Updating you on the severe weather, we have a couple of severe thunderstorm warnings, one until 7 o'clock for northwestern Woods, central Harper counties, a severe thunderstorm about 5 miles northwest of Selman and near May, moving to the northeast at 45 miles an hour. Could see 60-mile-an-hour wind gusts and half-dollar-sized hail. We also have another severe thunderstorm warning continuing until 7 o'clock for northern Harper and northwestern Woods counties. Again, 60-mile-an-hour wind gusts, possibility of half-dollar-sized hail. And then finally, in southwest Kansas, a severe thunderstorm warning until 7:15 for southwestern Kiowa, Comanche, and southeastern Clark counties. Severe thunderstorm about 10 miles southwest of Buttermilk. That's a storm that's in northern Harper and northwestern Woods County, moving into Kansas. 60-mile-an-hour wind gusts, also quarter-size hail possible. Does include protection and cold water, both in that severe thunderstorm warning. 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When severe weather breaks out, K101 breaks in.
5: Senior Talk 101, Chris Stewart, Tyler Riggs with you as we continue along. Time to look at, of course, the slate that was around the SEC outside of OU's win against Texas. And we'll start, since they are the opponent this week for the Sooners, with that Kentucky win over LSU. An overtime thriller there, 35-34, Chris. We saw Kenny Michie, the quarterback for Kentucky, untouched on the two-point conversion to seal it. Are you shocked that Kentucky pulled it off? Where are you at on that, Chris?
6: Yeah, I am. I really am. I believed wholeheartedly that LSU was one of the top. You know, I know Mississippi's got a say in that because they beat him, but I thought LSU was one of the top three teams in the conference. I really did, and they were exposed a little bit for Kentucky to score 35 points and had success on the ground, rushing the ball on LSU. Yeah, I was really, really surprised, and I'm happy because I don't like LSU, but I was really surprised. Yes.
5: Well, in Kentucky, I think the thing you'll note, if you're an OU fan out there and you're going back and watching some of their highlights this week, you're going to see it Saturday night, of course, is their offense is very creative. I think, Chris, in a lot of instances, I don't mean that necessarily, anything they do particularly, but pre-snap, they're going to have a lot of movement on OU. They're going to try to expose, the look a little bit for the Sooners. They want to, play that chess game with you, similar to what a lot of pro teams do. You see in the NFL, teams will do that. There's a lot of pre-snap movement to kind of pick out what the defense might be doing. And so Kentucky leans into a lot of that. It seems like they know how to use their athletes well, within their offense. And then defensively, I think that's the thing that surprised me the most, Chris, is that they were down a heap of players, a few linebackers, a couple defensive backs, and a defensive lineman. And, yes, they gave up some yards to the Tigers, but Sam Levitt, couple touchdowns, had the interception, had the fumble, didn't necessarily have the most perfect day for him in terms of that. And, LSU's defense, by that measure as well, gave up a ton more yards than they're used to giving up. So I think, for this week, OU's going to have to look at that and say, okay, you got to play clean again, and you got to make sure you find a way to kind of slow down Kentucky's offense, because they are in a groove.
6: Yeah, they are, and they're coming in obviously with a load of confidence. The only game they lost was a game that against Alabama that we talked before, that they led at halftime and then let it slip away in the second half. And Keelan Russell kind of went off on them, but no, Kentucky's playing well. And when I with the injuries and the players that they had out, I wouldn't have. That was another reason I

0: I was really surprised that Kentucky had the depth to be able to hold up under that against LSU, but they did. And so I got to give them a lot of credit for that win.
1: Ty Burleson says Minshew is playing lights out right now. CJ Baxter, running back, of course, for Kentucky, balling out as well. Then he's circling old Javonte Barnes, former Sooner. He says he's out for blood this Saturday. So
0: yeah.
1: We'll see on that.
0: Javonte Barnes is, does not scare me one iota. CJ Baxter does. Now, he obviously he went to Texas. He was highly recruited and for whatever reason left there, but he had 123 yards on 19 carries and a couple touchdowns. And yeah, Minshew's playing well. They've got some wide receivers that are okay. And I mean, they're pretty good. They really are.
1: Now, moving on to what was the high stakes matchup of the weekend going in was definitely Georgia, Alabama. You figured the winner there would not only push themselves potentially up in the rankings. And of course, once you saw that Texas was going to lose, you felt like the winner likely going to be number one. After the weekend, and that went to Georgia as they took down Alabama 20-17. Now, Chris, this was a good game. Watch this through and through. I think both teams played really well. The problem is that blown call. It's going to be the only thing people talk about in this game.
0: Yeah, and I know that, Georgia fans are going to say, well, there was a hold on this play. They didn't call and this and that. Yeah, but that was blatant interference. I don't know. I'll never understand what the justification was for not making that call. But those are still the two best teams in the conference, in my opinion. I mean, my old saying about quarterbacks: Gunnar Stockton outplayed Keelan Russell in this game, and he is having a great year. Like in this game, he was 18-22 for 249, and he doesn't make mistakes. He's really good, and then they kind of slowed Russell down a little bit, but it was a great ball game.
1: Yeah, it was the first time that Keelon Russell really looked kind of like a 19-year-old sophomore, and so that's a credit to Georgia's defense. Also, the Georgia offense, you mentioned Gunnar Stockton, but they keep finding ways to have balance. We did have Nate Frazier in this game, still ran for over 200 yards. So Georgia's got the best of both worlds. It's one of those things. And, of course, Kalen DeBoer back on the Alabama side to get back to that missed call on the pass interference that was on K.J. Bolden, Georgia safety. DeBoer, kind of the old coach answer, well, you don't put yourself in that situation in the first place where it hasn't come down to the officials' whistle. So he kind of downplayed that, if you will, and, obviously a bit disappointed with his squad. But to put up that fight against a Georgia team that's seemingly been rolling, I know that's tough for Alabama, but I don't think they lose much, Chris, in the long run there.
0: No. Again, they just – one of them had to lose, and I thought Alabama might win the game, but, wouldn't have been surprised if Georgia did, and Georgia, they did. They squeaked it out. But it was a – though again, I – those are two heavyweights there. They really are. They're well coached. Both of them are, and it was a great ball game.
1: Probably another shocker, if you will, on the weekend. Other than OU, Texas, South Carolina, absolutely lockering Florida, 38-19, back-to-back weeks where Florida has really struggled. Jaden Ball only 59 yards in this ball game. Lenore Sellers had his best game of the season easily, with five total touchdowns there. Threw for a lot of yards. Found a lot of different receivers. And, all of a sudden Florida went from looking like, okay, this might be a team where they could jump up there with Alabama, Georgia. What is wrong with Florida, Chris?
0: I have no idea, but they just totally fallen apart. And that one absolutely blows me away. For them to lose like that at home by 19 points, on a team that was, close to firing their coach and, they didn't have anything going their way. That was ultra impressive, but it's going to be interesting to see because Florida is going to, we'll talk about this later, but Florida is going to play Texas this week and,

0: this team that I thought would definitely be in the playoff. I mean, the way they were playing, Florida, with the way they could run the ball, and Fivo was playing good at quarterback, and now you don't know if they'll, you know, I mean, they weren't even competitive against South Carolina.
1: Yeah, well, I think, Chris, what we learned, you know, Florida ran the ball so well early in the season, right, those first few games.
0: Yeah.
1: I think you're seeing the weakness of the team, which is really that defense, especially at secondary, when they can't run the ball like they need to. That defense has got to be on the field more, and you're seeing the weakness. Is there a guy, Ty Burleson, asks you, Chris, this is an interesting question for you. He says, who does Chris think is the number one team in the nation, truly not by record, but by eye test, is it Georgia or is there somebody else outside the SEC that you think is number one?
0: I think Georgia is the best team in the country at this point. And that's my opinion. I mean, I think they're ultra talented. They're obviously extremely well coached. They're disciplined in it. And I think Georgia and Miami at this point are the two best teams. And Miami hasn't played anybody yet. We're going to see. But Stockton at quarterback and Mensah at Miami, those are two well-coached, disciplined, good football teams. Right now, you'd ask me, I say Georgia. What do you think?
1: Well, it's interesting because I think, you know, Georgia, Miami get their due, and I know Georgia's played the toughest schedule, but when you watch the film and you watch these games, I think Notre Dame's got the most talent in the country. I really do. I mean, C.J. Carr's legit. They've got the running game. The defense is there, and I know they haven't played anybody. That's kind of the big problem. We're just seeing them beat up on bad teams, so we'll have to see. That BYU game's gonna tell us a lot, obviously, but I know Georgia was near unanimous this week in the AP, but I would go with Notre Dame, honestly.
0: Yeah, I know. I understand the Notre Dame talk, but I just, you know, that's where they, by them not playing that kind of a schedule, you really never get a read, you know. Whereas all these SEC teams and the Big Ten also, they have to get up almost every week. You know, and things can slip up on you. Notre Dame gets a few freebies, and I'm not being critical of them. They are very talented. But go back to how LSU looked when they played Clemson.
1: Oh, sure, yeah.
0: You know, and in other words, the level of competition does make a difference.
1: Continue to roll on in the SEC slate here. Tennessee, this was one that if you didn't watch it, you were going to be like, what just happened at the end of that ball game? But Tennessee survives a scare against Arkansas there, 24-17, needed a fourth quarter rally. We mentioned the quarterback troubles last week for Tennessee, figuring out who they're going to go with. Coach Heupel goes with George McIntyre with his other quarterback injured a little bit, banged up. Good debut for him, 247 yards, touchdown there. Deshaun Bishop, rock solid again for Tennessee, 138 yards. And again, they rallied Arkansas. Good challenge there. Tennessee, Chris, kind of felt like they slept walk through that game a little bit.
0: Yeah, that's not very impressive. I mean, you'd think even on the road, Arkansas has struggled all year. And you would have thought that Tennessee would be a little bit more successful than what they were. And it appears that they've got some issues at quarterback because Heupel wants to score points. I mean, that's his, he wants to throw the ball down the field. He wants to score points. That's what, he's struggling to do that. I do think that Tennessee has improved themselves dramatically on defense with Knowles as their coordinator. You know, I think that's going to make them competitive in most all their ball games.
1: No, I agree with you because they have been locking it down when that offense has struggled. Looking at the last couple games, I don't want to say throwaway, especially this Missouri game, rolling against Texas A&M 27-6. It was the Jamal Roberts show again, over 200 yards there. And Texas A&M, I think this says more about them than Missouri. And don't get me wrong, Missouri's a legit team. They're going to be quietly in the race there. But Texas A&M, I mean, you want to talk about going the opposite way. It felt like this weekend was that big moment for them in the same way that it was for OU. Yeah.

0: Texas, and A&M went the other way.
1: I thought A&M would really, I mean, I really thought they'd probably win the ball game. I mean, this was, like we said last week, this is the, you know, their backs are up against the wall. They'd already lost two SEC games. And, you know, again, they've got that $45 million roster, but, you know, they got a quarterback that can't complete a forward pass. I mean, he's 19 of 39 for 187 yards and two interceptions. And that's not going to win. It's just not, you know, and that's when it affects the entire team. So big win for Missouri. Missouri's good. You know, we'll find out how good, but they're really good at the line of scrimmage on both sides. Their offensive line, defensive line are solid. And so they're, you know, we'll see. We're early in the year, but Missouri's better than I thought they were.
0: I'll say this. I think Eli Drinkwitz maybe has his most talented roster he's had at Missouri. I think at this point that's a fair statement to make. Yeah. And finally, Chris, looking at the last game here, Ole Miss, no surprise, rolling against Vanderbilt, maybe a surprise how big, 52-17, didn't have to do much there. Trinidad Chambliss, excuse me, 213 yards, three touchdowns. And then the Rebels' defense came alive a little bit, 24 points off turnovers Ole Miss forced those turnovers and had a big day against a kind of a battered Vanderbilt team.
1: Yeah, it was 42-0 at halftime.
0: Yeah.
1: You know, or 42-3, I guess, at halftime. And I mean, they, you know, they blew them out early and just kind of coasted through the second half. It was, we know Ole Miss is, they're good. I thought they were maybe a little weak on defense. And like you said, you know, they really throttled Vanderbilt. So who knows? That's why we play every week.
0: That's why you play the games for sure. So that was the SEC slate over the weekend. We'll step aside for a final break, come back, give our final keys, if you will, for OU trying to take down Kentucky this weekend and Norman, as well as look at some of the top games around the conference. It is Sooner Talk 101 on K101.
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5: K101, once again, updating you on severe thunderstorms. We have a severe thunderstorm warning continuing until 7:15 for Harper County and northwestern Ellis County. That storm now pretty much moved into Harper County, right about Laverne. It's almost right over Laverne. Ping pong ball size hail, 60 mile an hour wind gust. That storm moving to the northeast at 35 miles an hour. A severe thunderstorm warning southwest Kansas for Comanche and southeastern Clark County. Severe thunderstorm right over or just south of Protection into south of Coldwater. Could see 60 mile an hour wind gust, quarter size hail with that storm. It's moving to the northeast at 40 miles an hour. And finally, we have a severe thunderstorm warning in the Texas Panhandle for Hemp Hill, East Central Roberts, and Southern Lipscomb counties. That storm right over or just to the northeast of Glacier. It's moving to the northeast at 35 miles an hour, ping pong ball size hail, and 60 mile an hour wind gusts. Keep your radio on K101. When severe weather breaks out, K101 breaks in.
6: Center Talk 101, K101, Chris Stewart, Tyler Riggs, as we enter our final segment of the night. Still taking those calls and texts if you want to chime in. 580-256-5101, the call in line, the text line, 580-254-1785. Chris, do want to get to this thought real quick before we dive into this week's slate around the SEC. But Chris Eubank, Chris, the other half of Chris Squared, as we call it, offering this thought Sunday. He said, before the Sooners start dreaming of running the table, remember, you won't be playing against Arch Manning every week, and Sark won't be coaching. He says, I think everybody could agree that those two deserve each other, both way overrated. Says, beware Kentucky, not an ideal opponent right after the Texas game.
7: Yeah. Yeah, we used to call that, you know, the Texas hangover. You know, I think it's, I think OU will play well. I really feel like that, you know, with the, you know, as we talked, I think their confidence and their desire to improve is gonna show up, and you know, there's some good ball games. I don't understand why all the games are at 11 o'clock. I'd say all the games, but you've got, you know, Florida, Texas at 11 o'clock, Mississippi State, LSU at 11 o'clock, and then of course you've got Indiana and Ohio State at 11 o'clock also. So, you know, they're all early starts, and I'm not an early start person on these ball games. They say that's the prime slot. I just fail to understand that. I do you believe that?
6: I mean, that's where it's at, especially for the Big Ten. They love that earlier start time in terms of the network, so not surprised by that. Of course, OU getting the later spot this weekend, yeah. 6:30. We'll have that over on Z92 as usual, so kind of good for us because we get to see all the other action play out across the nation, the SEC. And on the SEC side, Chris, the big 11 o'clock game, you circled two of them. You mentioned Florida, Texas, but you got Mississippi State on the road against LSU. One of those teams needs a win this week, no doubt about it. And then the other two more top 25 matchups there, you've got Alabama on the road against Tennessee. That's 2:30 kick. Also at 2:30, Missouri, Ole Miss there in Oxford. So out of the slate, SEC-wise, what intrigues you the most this weekend? Which game are you pining to watch outside of OU?
7: I think that Florida-Texas game is a do-or-die game, you know, and

0: I'm just curious to see how Texas battles back, how they play after that, after the disappointment, and also just see if Florida was for real or if that was just smoke and mirrors how they started the year. So that game intrigues me. I love Alabama, Tennessee, and I think that might have been one of the reasons that Tennessee kind of sleepwalked through Arkansas is, this is Alabama, Tennessee is a huge rivalry, and that's in Knoxville, and again, how is Alabama going to respond to their defeat? And so those are the two. There's some good ball games. Missouri, Ole Miss, that's good. That's going to be a good ball game. And of course, Mississippi State, LSU. I mean, there's a good slate of games.
1: Well, and you mentioned the Missouri Ole Miss game and Mississippi State LSU. I think both of those really, I don't want to say elimination games, but whoever comes out of that feels like, okay, season's still intact. We still got a chance to go do the same, compete in the SEC, make a playoff run. The loser all of a sudden is trying to pick up the pieces. Florida is going to be a wounded animal going into that Texas game. So 2 weeks in a row where Texas has got a team that has their backs against the wall. Because, I mean, this is must-win for Florida. No doubt, like you mentioned, that outside the SEC, you had mentioned Ohio State, Indiana at 11 o'clock. That's one of those, the winner could gain a lot. The loser probably doesn't really suffer many consequences, similar to Alabama, Georgia from this past week. And then you look down the road a little bit, 6:30, Notre Dame, BYU. I alluded to that one earlier. We really get to find out what Notre Dame is about. I think you get to see what BYU is about. And our friends, if you want to call them that, in Stillwater, on the road for their big test so far, the Big 12 slate against Houston. Top 20 matchup there, Oklahoma State, Houston. That'll be here on K101 at 6:30 as well. So it's really about that prime time week for everybody to say, okay, we're into conference play, and now we start to figure out who's really legit and who's not.
0: That's exactly right. That OSU Houston game ought to be a dandy. I mean, Houston's under the radar a little bit, but Fritz is a great coach, and they'll score some points on you. That ought to be a really, really good ball game.
1: Really might be the wildest game of the day because I'm not sure if either defenses are going to have answers truly for both of those high-powered offenses. No question about it. But Chris, any closing thoughts as far as OU and Kentucky? Anything you want to see from the Sooners this weekend specifically in order to be able to win this game?
0: I just hope that they carry some of that second half offensive momentum. While it wasn't, unbelievably good, there was some progress made offensively. And again, you take into consideration that how good Texas is defensively, that there was some offensive line played better, Mateer played better within himself, so I just hope that they, carry that momentum over. And I think if they do and keep their mistakes to a minimum, they should win the ball game.
1: To bounce off that point a little bit, I think there's comfort if you're an OU fan out there knowing that as far as the defenses that OU has played so far this season, that is by far and away the strongest defenses you will see all season. They are past the rough point of that. Any of their opponents left on the schedule that you look at are not near as highly ranked defensively as a Texas, a Georgia, a New Mexico even, and a Michigan for that matter. So you've got, I don't want to say easier opportunities, but maybe a way to find better starts in some of those games offensively. And so, like I said, if you could carry over some of that momentum from the second half, show it's not a flash in the pan, that could go a long way for down the stretch of the season. But do want to thank everybody for chiming in tonight, whether it be our guy Kate Kinney, Ty Burleson, Patrick Inkpen. Had a lot of people giving us checking in on Facebook as well, saying they like what's going on. So appreciate that. And of course, we'll catch everybody next week and maybe, hopefully, talk about another Sooner win. They will take on Kentucky 6:30 Saturday night. 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They are here on K101 Saturday. Oklahoma State as well, kicking off at 6:30.

0: pregame coverage on this station at 4:30 for that. But Chris, have a great rest of your night. Everybody else, have a great Tuesday night. It's been Sooner Talk 101 on K101.
1: ABC News, I'm Dave Packer. The Vatican confirming Pope Leo has lung cancer. Earlier today, the pontiff underwent surgery to remove the lower lobe of his right lung. They say the surgery was successful. The faithful are hopeful. Mercedes Sulib outside New York City St. Patrick's Cathedral.
2: I think it's going to be fine.
3: Huh?
2: It's going to be fine.
1: 30 years after Tupac Shakur was shot and killed in Las Vegas, Dwayne Keefe D. Davis, the only man ever charged, was sentenced to prison for the rest of his life with the possibility of parole after 40 years. An investigation underway at Six Flags over Georgia after yesterday's deadly roller coaster accident. The rider, now identified as 42-year-old Hassan Karim, flung from his seat when a restraint on Goliath unlatched. The White House confirmed Kimberly Guilfoyle, the ambassador to Greece, has resigned. She was accused by a Trump donor of offering access to top administration officials in exchange for paying a six-figure charge card bill. She denies the allegations. This is ABC News. A warning about what could be a blue-collar crisis.
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